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2: Showers in the Finger Lakes tonight with a low in the upper 60s. More showers tomorrow, a high near 80. Clear skies tomorrow night, down to 61 overnight. It'll be dry on Tuesday, partly sunny, and a high near 80. Clear skies on Tuesday night, a low of 60, and more showers Wednesday, 81.
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2: Peter Greenberg back with you as Peter Greenberg Worldwide continues for the second full weekend of August. 2026, a very hot, hot summer all around, everywhere you look. If you're just joining us, I hope you're planning to stay cool wherever you happen to be. Let me tell you where we happen to be. Get out those maps, boys and girls. 40 degrees, 57 minutes north, 72 degrees, 11 minutes west. We're out east of Long Island in the Hamptons at the Hedges Inn, a charming, beautiful inn, first built back in 1873 when the English were still settling the location, back to 1648, if you need to know the truth. Lovingly restored, wonderful location. Of course, we're surrounded by 70 miles of coastline, and you can't beat that. Lots of stuff to talk about in the show today. And, you know, it may be a quiet summer, but the airlines are also quietly changing the rules, and you need to know about it. Let's start with the 24-hour rule. And by the way, this is a rule that's all in the books already from the U.S. Department of Transportation. And it basically says anytime you make a reservation for an airline ticket, you have the right within 24 hours to cancel it, within 24 hours of making that reservation, to cancel it and getting a full refund. That's the way it works. And almost every U.S. airline follows that rule. However, what happens if you don't cancel within that 24-hour period? Well, then you're entitled, according to everybody's practices these days, to a full credit of the amount you paid for the original ticket. So you don't get the refund, but you get a flight credit in that amount that you can use for the next year, a year from which you purchased the ticket, not the time you expected to fly. So if you make a reservation for 6 months from now, and 5 months and 28 days later, you decide you don't want to go and you will cancel it, yes, you'll get a credit for the full amount, but that only leaves you another 5 months to use it. So you know the drill. Okay. That's what we think is the case. The first part of what I told you about was an actual DOT rule about getting that full refund within 24 hours of making the reservation. But what about after that 24 hours? That's where the airlines are getting sneaky, because after that 24-hour rule on most U.S. airlines, what happens? You're supposed to get a flight credit, not a full refund, for the original amount you paid for the ticket. We got that much, okay. But that's not part of the DOT rule. The DOT rule only applies to getting a full refund within the first 24 hours of making the reservation. All right, now, why is it getting tricky? Because after that 24-hour rule, every airline does whatever they want to do, and now it's getting sneaky because they're adding change fees to it. So think about this. If I make a reservation today for a flight 6 months from now, I pay for it today, don't I? Aren't I giving the airline already an interest-free loan? And now if I want to cancel that flight, instead of getting a full flight credit, they're going to deduct $150 to $300 for change fees? You better call the DOT and find out what they're doing about it, because it's not pretty. Because in the old days, before the rule came into place, the change fees were enough to wipe out the basic cost of your ticket. You got nothing back. Oh boy, back to the future indeed. All right, another warning I want to give you. And this has happened to me. Maybe it's happened to you. You're traveling in an unfamiliar city. Maybe you don't have your laptop or your phone with you. You need to get online. So you go to the hotel's business center. If you're at an airport, maybe to an airport lounge business center where they've got a computer, and you log on. They may give you the login information. And guess what? What you don't know, that these public computers can often save your search history, your passwords, and sometimes even your credit card information. And then the next person who sits down at that computer gets to see all of it. All right, what's the solution? Private browsing that basically erases your digital footprints the minute you close the window, right? No saved passwords, no search history. All right, but here's how you activate it. You open an incognito window on your browser. And then if you want an extra layer of protection, there's an app out there called DuckDuckGo. It's actually a search engine that doesn't track your searches at all.

0: all. But whatever you do, never save a password on a public computer or click Remember Me. It's the last place you want anybody to remember you. Now, along those same lines, let's get up in the air. Whatever you do, don't share your in-flight Wi-Fi. Now, this may come as a surprise, but your plane Wi-Fi isn't your home internet, so you can't treat it that way. Now, it may be tempting to connect more than one device and share that connection with your phone, your tablet, or even your travel companion, but many airlines, you may not know this, specifically prohibit tethering or sharing an onboard Wi-Fi connection. Now, beyond violating the airline's terms, it can also create unnecessary security risks when you're using a public network. All right, so keep it to yourself. And otherwise, you run the same risk that you do on the public computers down at ground level. All right, that's one other word of advice. The other thing you got to remember is this. If you've got an AirTag, it doesn't always update as fast as you think it does if you're trying to track your bags. Or the battery tends to wear out, especially on the Apple ID tags. You might want to always carry extra batteries. Not difficult to get and not difficult to install. But here's the problem about updating. Even though I carry an Apple AirTag with me, when I get to the gate, before I ever board the plane, remember, you're given barcoded bag tags. You go to the gate agent, and you show them the code, and ask them to confirm, without ever even looking at your AirTag information, if your bags have been screened and loaded onto the plane. The last thing you want to do is to get to your destination and find out that the last recorded bag tag information on your Apple bag tag was 4,000 miles ago, and it hasn't updated, and your bags were never loaded in the first place. This happened to me recently in Rome. So it's a good idea. I know this is old school thinking. Have a conversation with that gate agent. And if that gate agent tells you they can't do it, then you're not at an international airport on a major airline, because they all have that information on their screens, accessible by the actual code on the bar tags, on the barcodes. It's not a difficult thing to do. All right? Let us not lose sight in this summer of 2026 of the power and the necessity of having a conversation. You lose that, you lose more than just your bags. You lose your rights. All right. Now, coming up, we're going to be joined here at the Hedges by Sarah Wettenhall. She's one of the owners. In fact, I say one of the owners because she owns it with her husband. But they don't just own this place. They own another legendary place down in Florida called The Colony. These are two labors of love. And when we come back, we're going to talk about what they've done to keep it that way. Remember, we are seeing a redefinition of the words hospitality so many places around the world. It's nice to see a traditional definition being employed here in the Hamptons. So when we come back, more with me, Sarah Wettenhall, and of course your calls and your emails as Peter Greenberg Worldwide returns to the Hedges here in East Hampton right after this.
1: Your flight might be late, but we're right on time. Peter Greenberg Worldwide will be right back.
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1: Peter Greenberg back with you as Peter Greenberg Worldwide continues from the Hedges here in East Hampton, New York. And of course, as you know, you can always get in touch with me just by emailing me, peter@petergreenberg.com, with your name, phone number, question, or problem. We will solve it right here on the air throughout every show that we do. You know, if you visit the village of East Hampton, you'll notice something from day one. Number one, no high-rises. Number two, they've done a great job of preserving the history here and the architecture here. And that includes the building we're in right now called The Hedges. And nobody ever thought of it as a luxury hotel or a luxury resort until now. And that's due to the fact that the person who's my next guest, the owner of The Hedges, who, by the way, also owns another hotel where we broadcast from in Palm Beach, Florida, otherwise known as The Colony, with a similar story to tell in terms of taking an older building and bringing it back to the way it was, plus plus. Sarah Wettenhall, how are you?
2: Good to see you, Peter. How are you?
1: I am good.

0: good. I mean, this hotel, I hesitate to even call it a hotel. It's an inn.
1: It is. She's tiny.
0: How many rooms?
1: 12 rooms.
0: Yeah.
1: Yeah.
0: But it goes back way before you and way before me.
1: Before all of us, exactly. I mean, this building was originally a private home owned by the Hedges family. It was built in the early 1800s. And in 1873, it was inherited by the son of the man that built it, John Homan Hedges. And he converted it and enlarged it because he got married to a beautiful bride who was actually one of the belles of East Hampton Village, Caroline Hedges. And she loved to cook, apparently, and was a well-known cook here in the village. And so he enlarged this house so she could bring in boarders and could cook for all of her guests and could act as the hostess here in East Hampton Village.
0: And then that's the way it was until?
1: Until it, throughout the years, it evolved. Obviously, the Hedges family, it passed out of the Hedges family around the year 1900, give or take. And then it passed through many different families. But, you know, there were a couple of key points where it was very interesting. At one point, the owner of La Pavillon restaurant purchased the Hedges, and he would close La Pavillon in New York City, which at that point was, I think, the number one restaurant in the world.
0: It was the number one restaurant.
1: He would close it in the city, bring his staff out here.
0: And by the way,
1: when they had,
0: when he ran La Pavillon, when you got a menu, there were no prices on the menu.
1: Nope.
0: I mean, it was just expected you were paying.
1: You were pleased to just be there.
0: Yeah.
1: You were lucky to be in the chair.
0: Yeah.
1: So he'd bring his staff out here and he would cook here in the Hedges Inn. And so at one point in time, for about a decade, the number one restaurant in the world was based here at the Hedges Inn. And there's a couple of funny little stories. Apparently, they didn't serve breakfast or lunch. It was a dinner-only restaurant. And some ladies had journeyed out from mid-Long Island, these wonderful ladies, and had walked up to the Hedges Inn, opened the door, came in and sat down in the restaurant. And they were sitting there looking around, thinking, nobody's here, and there's no wait staff. And out from the kitchen came Chef, and they were like, well, we're here for lunch. And he said, okay. And so shortly thereafter, some food was brought to them. They never got menus. They never got anything. They finished their lunch. And he said, how was your lunch? And they said, great, may we have a check? And they said, well, ladies, La Pavillon in the Hedges doesn't serve lunch. You just walked in and sat down. And so, of course, you know, and good hospitality, I came and fed you. So there's no charge.
0: Yeah, that didn't last long.
1: No. Indeed.
0: And then after that?
1: After that, it passed at one point to a family who had 10 children. And the children lived in the barn out back during the summer. And they would all kind of Von Trapp style, family style, all had a different role in the Hedges. The husband cooked. The mother worked front of house. One of the daughters worked the check-in desk. Two of the daughters cleaned rooms. And they kept the inn running. And then when the winter came and they closed the inn to the public, they would move into the inn and go to school and live in it like their house. And so, you know, throughout the years, it kind of evolved through different families. And then finally, it landed with the Cumming family, who's a Utah-based family who spends their summers in here in East Hampton. And they owned it for quite a while. And then after COVID, they decided that they were ready to part with the property. So they leased it to Sartiano, who owns a company called Zero Bond, which is a club in Manhattan. And Sartiano.
0: Wait a minute, but East Hampton's not known for a club scene.
1: Now there's the rub. You caught on right there. They leased it to Zero Bond for one season. There was great distress here in the village. It was all over the New York Post and the New York Times, and all of the press was writing about what was going to happen to the Hedges Inn and what was going to happen to East Hampton if this private club came into town.
0: And they did come into town.
1: They came into town for one season as a lease lessor. And then after that season, the inn became for sale. I was contacted by John Cumming, the owner. He decided to not continue with the lease to Sartiano. I had known John for a while. We had kind of been talking back and forth. John had known that my husband and Andrew and I, who we've lived in the village for 20 plus years, actually right down the road our old house was. And so we'd been looking in this village. We'd been wanting to possibly acquire a hospitality operation here in town. And so John called me and he's like, I think it's time. And so we entered into actually, in all things considered, a relatively quick conversation when it's acquiring.
0: It was a quick conversation, but not a quick restoration.
1: It's exactly it.
0: You had a lot of work to do.
1: We had a lot of work to do. The first season, we operated it pretty much as is. We wanted to get it up and running, similar to the Colony. You know, we don't buy businesses that we keep closed. We buy businesses that are operating. So same with the Colony. We kept the Colony open during that restoration as much as physically possible. And we did the same with the Hedges. We operated it last season as is. We brought in our restaurant, our chef, our staff. And then we closed for the winter and underwent a pretty significant interior restoration, soup to nuts, with David Netto, who's our interior designer, who I think you've met. So we've only been open a couple of weeks. You're one of our first guests.
0: I love it. Well, bottom line is you had to do a lot of work here, though.
1: We did a lot of work. We did a lot of work to the common spaces as well as to the rooms, you know, the guest rooms, everything from every room now has its own HVAC system, heating and cooling, which sounds silly, but in an in this size and this age, to be able to control the heat and the cool in your own room individually is a very big deal. We replaced all the hot water throughout. So now when you turn on your shower, you're going to get good hot water.
0: You know, this reminds me of a book that most people don't realize is still available, written by Mark Twain. Called, not Huckleberry Finn, but okay. Written called The Innocents Abroad, about his travels around the world in the 1870s. And his complaints about hotels in that book should be mandatory reading of every hotelier today because of the same complaints.
1: It's true, especially when you have these historic buildings.
0: Yeah.
1: You know, so we really, you know, we spent months and months throughout the winter lovingly caring for this property, trying to get the standards from a hospitality standpoint up to what modern luxury travelers are looking for, but at the same time, honoring the bones of the building. You know, we're on the National Register of Historic Places.
0: So you were limited in what you wanted to do anyway.
1: We couldn't touch anything on the facade. We couldn't touch the windows. We couldn't touch the roof. And not that we wouldn't want to be clear. You know, we want to honor her for what she is, which is the first thing you see when you pull into East Hampton Village. So we did that, but at the same time, really tried to bring her up to the standard that travelers like you and I look for.
0: Right. And then you transported your entire staff from Palm Beach here.
1: We did. Yes. We brought 65 staff members up from Florida here to
0: This is not an inexpensive proposition.
1: It is not, but it allows us to offer the type of hospitality that we're known for in Florida. It allows guests who are our Palm Beach guests, when they pull in, they see familiar faces. They're like, oh, it's Bruce. Oh, it's Mary. Oh, it's Sophie. They know that they're walking home into their home, and they also know what they're going to get. They know the type of hospitality that we're offering. And from us, from a business standpoint, you know, there's no training. There's very little training because our team members know the type of hospitality we want to offer. So while it's not an inexpensive proposition, in some ways it makes a heck of a lot of sense because, you know, we don't have to bring our team members up here a month in advance and walk them through training. They hit the ground running when they arrive.
0: And to an audience that has high expectations to begin with. Let us not forget that.
1: Exactly.
0: Has it redefined luxury travel for you?
1: You know, we're hoping it will redefine luxury travel for the Village of East Hampton and from, frankly, the East End of Long Island. As you know, there's not a lot of offerings out here that are truly luxurious and that offer all of the bells and whistles of a full-sized hotel on this tiny little 12-inn campus. And so for us, that's our hope, without a doubt.
0: I mean, I saw... I was in your dining room, I saw your menu, and then I saw your kitchen. Your kitchen is not big.
1: No, it's not. But it's one of the largest here on the East End. One of the largest commercial kitchens.
0: And you're able to support that menu.
1: And we're able to support a significant menu. It is on par of Swifties in Palm Beach. It's on par of any New York restaurant from a scope and size, the menu. We offer 3 meals a day. We have full concierge service. We have room service. We have twice daily, you know, made and turned down service.
0: Okay, stupid question. Here it comes.
1: Bring it on.
0: You weren't raised to be a hotelier.
1: I was not.
0: Right?
1: No.
0: What?
1: No.
0: Why?
1: So, I mean, I'm a marketing person. I'm a brand builder. I'm a storyteller. My first career was in the fashion business. I spent a decade plus working for big brands that we would all know and name. And then I took some time off. I had my children. And I got a call from my father-in-law, who used to own the Colony Hotel. He'd always regretted selling it. And he called, this is 10 years ago now, and said to my husband and I, it's going to be available for sale and you guys need to buy it.
0: And you did.
1: And we did. And so it started out, frankly, as fulfilling his dream, which was to bring the hotel back into the family. And very quickly, it became my dream. I fell in love with the business. I fell in love with the Colony. And fast forward, here we are.
0: Sarah Wettenhall, the owner of the Hedges Inn and the Colony. Thanks for doing this.
1: Always great to be here.
0: And we'll be back with more from the Hedges as Peter Greenberg Worldwide continues right after this.
2: 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Just email Peter at peter@petergreenberg.com. 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
6: Showers in the Finger Lakes tonight with a low in the upper 60s. More showers tomorrow, a high near 80. Clear skies tomorrow night, down to 61 overnight. It'll be dry on Tuesday, partly sunny, and a high near 80. Clear skies on Tuesday night, a low of 60, and more showers Wednesday, 81.
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3: Showers in the Finger Lakes tonight with a low in the upper 60s. More showers tomorrow, a high near 80. Clear skies tomorrow night down to 61 overnight. It'll be dry on Tuesday, partly sunny, and a high near 80. Clear skies on Tuesday night, a low of 60, and more showers Wednesday, 81.
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2: Peter Greenberg back with you as Peter Greenberg Worldwide continues. If you're just joining us, I hope you're having a great weekend where you happen to be in the summer. Let me tell you where we happen to be this summer, at least for today. Get out those maps, boys and girls. 40 degrees, 57 minutes north, 72 degrees, 11 minutes west. We are in East Hampton, New York at the Historic Hedges, an amazing hotel right here in the village of East Hampton. Lots of stories to tell about that as well. Of course, you know the drill. You can always reach me. Just email me, peter@petergreenberg.com, with your name, phone number, question, or problem. We will solve it right here on the air. So much to talk about. I call this a summer of inflection. People making difficult travel decisions based on what's going on in the world, or some accidental travel decisions that might actually benefit them based on what's going on in the world. Everything's changing. The airline business is changing. The hotel business is changing. The world of travel is changing. Who better to talk about it? I mean, he happens to be the general manager of the Hedges, not to mention the Colony in Palm Beach, but he's my travel guru, Mr. Bruce Siegel. How are you, sir?
3: Well, good morning. Great to have you here.
2: So let's talk about the world of hospitality, for example. We're seeing hotels changing their approach to how they bill people, how they set their rates, because of the famous word affordability. In Las Vegas, for example, you know, every hotel in Las Vegas, even though they were forced to finally post it in the interest of full disclosure, was charging a resort fee. And some of these resort fees were as high as $60, $70 a night. In some cases, the resort fee was actually higher than the discounted room rate at some hotels.
3: Wow.
2: This summer, how many hotels got rid of the resort fees and are now offering all-inclusive packages to try to get people to come back to Las Vegas?
3: The dynamics are changing, Peter. There's no doubt about it. We're in the middle of a transition within the industry from where pricing and availability and affordability are certainly the issues. Here, we're in East Hampton, so we're in a market which is somewhat not affected by it. But as you go into the major cities, as you go in to watch what's happening with FIFA and lack of FIFA, or you go into anything that's going on right now, the dynamics of travel, especially international travel, is way down coming into the States. So there's some significant price soft points in the southern markets as well, which used to be traditionally have the European traveler. So there's a whole dynamic change taking place in our industry right now, and trying to be effective with that is the key.
2: But that brings up the question about the dreaded resort fee in the beginning, just to talk about it. You know, I've always railed against the resort fee because I know what it is. It's a tax dodge because, you know, you don't get taxed at occupancy taxes if it's a fee. I'm not saying you, but I'm saying hotels. And that's a question of full disclosure. And even though the Federal Trade Commission and the last administration, the Biden administration, made a suggestion that hotels had to disclose this, the Trump administration is not enforcing that. So, you know, you have guests, whether you have it or not, who are coming in here armed for bear because they're triggered now by the idea of a resort fee.
3: Yeah, and again, people are knowledgeable of sort of what it also includes. If you, in certain properties, it makes sense because you're giving services that are not part of a room rate. And that's where I think the rubber hits the road. If you're charging for water, not good. If you're charging for a service or providing a service that's additionally over and above what would normally be included in a room rate, a beach setup, a transportation, things that have added value that are not just water and a towel. That's the price of admission.
2: Oh, you know what? But let's get beyond
3: the
2: water.
3: That's bad.
2: Let's get beyond the water and the towel. There was one hotel in New York, and it was actually justifying their resort fee by saying you had access to the elevator.
3: Yeah, well, again, it's crazy. I can't support or defend. But again, it's an industry norm to a certain degree, but as long as it's disclosed, as long as it's upfront, as long as the guest is not, finds out at the desk that they're getting another charge on their card, and it's also showing good added value. So I think it's a balance. I think the properties that are doing it right, you really don't hear from because the customers accept and understand the services, the staffing, the additional support that's necessary to do that because it's unique to that market. But again, if you're charging for a pool chair, you're charging for internet today, if you're charging for water, you know, shame on you to a certain degree because that's not appropriate. And in the industry, eventually that's going to backfire on those properties that are charging it that way.
2: I mean, it all gets down to the words also and a definition of terms, all-inclusive. Because how many times have you gone to an all-inclusive resort and you see the asterisk? And the asterisk tells you then, all the things that aren't included when you thought everything was.
3: Yeah, they get you a lot of times also on the alcohol packages or the upsells, if you will. In other words, you may go on an all-inclusive or a cruise, and yet you've got to start paying for this and paying for that. So again, eyes wide open, ask the right questions, follow what you do as an industry expert, and share what people shouldn't be knowledgeable of, and make sure that you're getting the value in that. And you also have the right, in many instances, to decline it. And people should be aware of that as well. You're not obligated to pay it if you say, I'm not gaining any of those services, and therefore, and most properties are going to yield on that because it's just not worth the fight for $59.
2: And also, you're also opportunity to decline it if they never disclose it in the first place.
3: Fair comment.
2: Yeah. Now, I will say, here at the Hedges, I discovered this last night because I think you showed it to me. What's in that closet?
3: Yeah, we have
2: talk about resort fee and all inclusive. What's in that closet,
3: well,
2: Bruce?
3: Ahab's Pantry, which is the official title of it, has every little snack and cookie and candy bar, both domestic and foreign, that you would love to find. We've got some great English chocolates in there. Of course, we got the traditional Snickers bar. But the guests coming in to this inn, and you're in a country inn, you don't have the ability to just go out to this corner store and pick something up. And we don't do in-room cabinet, but we give you, as part of your stay, not a resort fee, it's part of your stay, access to that closet, which has beverages, alcoholic and non, chips and pretzels, all the way down to a great Cadbury chocolate.
2: Now, you do realize, of course, I was not allowed to go to that closet unescorted by my wife, because you realize what happened last night.
3: No.
2: Peter, put the Snickers bar down. No.
3: Down, Peter. Yeah,
2: no,
3: yeah.
2: Gummy bears. No.
3: But guests love it. And again, it's you're in our home. And if you're in somebody's home and you're in your own home, you're going to have a refrigerator. You're going to have a snack closet. So when you're in the inn at the Hedges in East Hampton, it's nice to be able to say, I have my own little snack closet as well. And that's the premise behind it, making you feel as if you're at home.
2: So wait a second. So when I get home and I start looking for my snack closet and it's not there, who do I call?
3: You can call me and I'll have some delivered. But no, it's just part of being in this environment. And again, it's hospitality. It's purest form. And again,
2: it's simple.
3: And it's not expensive to do, to take care of a guest and give them something that's a surprise and delight.
2: But so you gets into the whole idea of the CFO mentality in the hospitality business now, where they're looking at the cost of a Snicker bar versus the value of the hotel guest experience in general.
3: You know, the old adage where they would make the cereal, the cookie box smaller by taking out a few cookies but charging more for it, and eventually there's theoretically no cookies left in the cookie box. Our philosophy and the philosophy and the luxury experience is to try to give more but charge more, but find ways to keep making the experience better versus taking away from it and charging more. And that, I think, is the challenge of the industry. Yet when you have ownership that's committed to quality and product service excellence, when you have a company like Forbes, which oversees and regulates to the degree the experience based on the rating, you know how important it is to make it right.
2: Bruce Siegel, the general manager right here of the Hedges and the official custodian of the Snickers bars.
3: Absolutely.
2: We'll be back with more from the Hedges out here in East Hampton as Peter Greenberg Worldwide returns right after this.
1: Your flight might be late, but we're right on time. 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
17: Much is said about the beauty of this area. I'm Les with New York State Parks. 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And they can also be hazardous. That's why we at New York State Parks and Recreation have marked areas to maximize not only their beauty, but also safe enjoyment for everyone. 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
0: Once again, here's Peter Greenberg.
2: Peter Greenberg back with you as Peter Greenberg Worldwide continues from the Hedges Inn right here in East Hampton, New York. Of course, you can always find me. Just email me, peter at petergreenberg.com with your name, phone number, question or problem. We will solve it right here on the air as we do every single show. For those of our regular listeners, you know that one of my pet peeves when it comes to design at hotels is that I have this argument that my next guest might differ with, that most people who design hotels have never stayed in one. That, you know, like most people who build airports have never flown. I mean, there's so many things that you know the minute you're a guest anywhere about what works in a room and what doesn't. And my next guest knows a lot about that because he designed what happened here when they really transformed the hedges. And his name is David Netto. David, welcome.
18: Well, thank you, Peter, so much. Good morning.
2: And here's my question. You heard my introduction, which was not aimed at you, by the way.
18: Oh, rats.
2: No, but when you, I'm sure you would agree, when you check into a hotel, you know right away if the hotel's working, right? Just based on how they thought the room. So when you had the challenge of turning all of this around from a listed historic building into a working luxury hotel, what did you look at first?
18: Well, there are hotels and there are hotels. And hotels in recent years have become such a big business that they've lost a lot of personal authorship in the way they look. That may or may not be the source of your issues.
2: No, I agree with that.
18: But I think that the biggest difference here, I can't even take credit for, but I would have to say, is the fact that Sarah Wettenhall is a hands-on owner. And she wanted a place that felt like a house. The building is that sort of scale. And the environment that she likes to run is extremely personal and friendly.
2: Well, you know, you mentioned the word house. I'll share with you a story. My house in 1994 in Los Angeles was destroyed in the Northridge earthquake, had to be bulldozed. And I had never come in contact with a contractor or an architect, but now I had to because my house is a vacant lot, right? So they said to me, what would you like in your new house? And you know, without even thinking, I started describing all the best hotel rooms I'd stayed in.
18: Right.
2: Because that's where I spent most of my time. And they looked at me like I was nuts. And I said, no, we're going to do it that way. And I literally built my house out of 47 hotels. The items in those rooms, the touches, the space, the thinking that went into every room that I remembered. And we actually went out and made the phone calls and bought that stuff and brought it in.
18: Well, nice hotels can teach us a lot.
2: Yeah.
18: Because when they're good, they're a little bit decadent. And you don't necessarily give that to yourself at home.
2: Right.
18: One of the things that is specific that I put in people's houses now, which I did learn from hotels, are those tiny reading lights next to the headboard of
2: yeah.
18: the bed.
2: You
18: know, different than the bedside table lamps, because everybody loves to be able to read while their husband or wife is asleep next to them and not wake them up. So that's made its way into private houses. And we have some of those here at the hedges.
2: Right.
18: So but your house must be very luxurious, Peter, if it's full of
2: hotel touches. Okay, you're going to laugh at me. I said, when I built the house, I said, okay, I don't want to be any more than 20 feet away from a refrigerator or a phone.
18: Right.
2: That was my hotel experience. Right. So every room had its own refrigerator. Every room had its own phone. And then, based on all my experiences at hotels, and I'm sure this would relate to you, I wanted great water pressure. I wasn't going to mess around with it anymore. Right. I needed to know I was going to get consistently great water pressure. So I learned a lesson from the Savoy Hotel in London.
18: Right.
2: Because when they built that hotel at the turn of the last century, in 1890s, early 90s, the people who were in the bathrooms were not the guests. They were the maids that traveled with the guests, the high-end guests. And their job was to go in for the lady and draw the bath water, but not be in there long. So they built a system. Think of the engineering back in 1900.
18: Uh-huh.
2: They built a system that was double water pressure, extra water pressure, so that when you filled the tub, it filled in less than 30 seconds. The problem in later years is people didn't remember that. They turned the water on.
18: That's made a comeback with like Japanese fancy hotels.
2: Exactly.
18: You know, in Asia, they really do understand that.
2: But with the Savoy, they would fill the tub. The guests would fill the tub, go out and make a phone call
18: and
2: flood the
18: room. I never heard that. That's fascinating.
2: Yeah.
18: One of the other things about the Savoy, there are a lot of great stories attached to that hotel, was that it was the first place that made it fashionable to dine in public. Before that, rich people in London entertained at home. There was no thought of, you know, restaurants, the Ritz and all that hadn't been invented yet. A place to be seen publicly was not really an option. And so the Savoy, the food was so good because Richard Doyley Carte, who built it, brought Escoffier or some famous chef, innovated the idea of a restaurant being the most fashionable place to be seen. So that was happening downstairs while your water pressure was happening upstairs.
2: Wow.
18: And I'm trying to get a little of that going at the hedges.
2: let's start with the guest rooms themselves. Okay, we have the separate reading lights. I mean, those are little touches, but they make sense.
18: Well, this building needed luxury like that, anywhere you could grab it, because it's a small wooden house from the 19th century, Victorian house, very, very, very charming, but the floors are uneven. The bathrooms are small. We could never do anything about that. We had to lean into the strengths of those things and make charming, charming. But where can you have luxury? You can have it in technology, like those lights, like the refrigerators that are in closets that you wanted it for your own house. You can have it in bedding, which is fantastic here. And then in finishes, you know, the bathrooms are small, but they are the most beautifully finished, like a Swiss spa with waterworks, beautiful things.
2: I noticed in the bathrooms, and you mentioned the faucets in the shower. Yes, you had a small footprint to work with.
18: Right.
2: But it functions.
18: Thank you.
2: Yeah.
18: Good. Well, I'm so glad if you... No, I hope you got a nice one.
2: Well, no,
18: Some are bigger than others.
2: I actually judge the hotel by the bathroom, and because you spend more waking hours in your guest bathroom than you do in any other room in the hotel. So if the bathroom works, it's a really good indication the hotel works too. And so I remember staying at a hotel in Western France, in Le Bal, where the actual guest room was the size of a closet. The bathroom was even smaller. But I love the hotel because what they put into that bathroom, even given the small square footage, you turned on the shower, it was a fire hose, and you had an instant hot water. You know, it was like unbelievable.
18: Well, one of the tricks you can do as a designer when you have too small a bathroom is put the bathtub in the bedroom and go bohemian. Then you have a sort of Bali honeymoon suite.
2: Yeah, wait, you mentioned bathtub? Let's talk about that. Today, most hotels that are built, if they have a bathtub at all, you can wash a small dachshund in there.
18: Uh-oh.
2: I mean, they're ornamental. They're not really bathtubs. They're not soaking tubs.
18: Yeah, that's not going to work for me.
2: They're basically floors with a little bit of a gunnel that they call a bathtub, which is really a shower. So, I mean, if you're going to do a bathtub, you got to do a bathtub.
18: We don't have many bathtubs, but the ones we have are not for dogs.
2: Good. Okay, good. Just don't, you know what I'm saying.
18: They could even be for a couple.
2: No. Now we're talking.
18: Okay. That's the decadence that we had to bring.
2: Okay, so you're able to do that.
18: Not every room, but there's a room called the studio where I pitched to Sarah that we should paint the floors high gloss white. You know, we have some traditional fabrics and stuff. It plays well with the other rooms in the building. But I wanted there to be a really sexy room for a young couple to come on their honeymoon. And the bathtub in the bedroom instead of the bathroom is sort of starts the party, if you know what I mean.
2: All right, so now the bedding, that's a given now because you can make a difference there. You have to make a difference in the bathroom, right? You absolutely have to make a difference with the lighting because any hotel designer that puts me in a room with mood lighting puts me in a bad room, in a bad mood, because I want to have the option of how light or how dark the room is.
18: And that's a make or break thing. Either you have atmosphere or you don't because of lighting. Lighting is what gives you that or takes it away. And one huge hotel where I really hadn't, I always admire the lighting and I really hadn't expected it to be as good as it is atmospherically because of that, is the Wynn in Las Vegas.
2: Yeah.
18: Steve Wynn knows how to make lighting work for him.
2: Yeah, the Wynn.
18: Which is maybe a function of his being an art collector. Also, he's an expert at lighting and displaying his paintings.
2: And isn't it ironic for those people who don't know Steve Wynn that he's essentially blind? He cannot see. That is a fact.
18: Right.
2: So for a man who has clearly a disability with eyesight to be able to have an extensive world art collection and understand lighting in a hotel,
18: he's one of the most aesthetically enlightened people that I haven't met him. I don't know him, but I'm aware of that. And I hadn't remembered that point that you just made. You're right. The other thing about lighting, the lessons to be learned about great lighting these days are in the London clubs, 5 Hartford Street and Oswald's. And, you know, there are a bunch of eating clubs that have changed the entire cultural landscape of dining in London. And I wanted to bring some of that here. And a lot of that has to do with putting picture lights on pictures and having that deliver the lighting.
2: So the bottom line is you're able to turn around based on lighting, bedding, and dealing with the space you had in the bathrooms.
18: Thank you for noticing.
2: I had to notice. Because when you walk into a small bathroom, you go, okay, how have they made it better despite the space? Right.
18: Well, the other thing I would add to that is boat design. You know, they're
2: naval architects saved the day.
18: Yeah, incredibly beautiful sailboats with cramped, tiny bathrooms because they never can be. I mean, why? What else would they be? And you always feel like you're in the best design space in the world.
2: David Netto, the designer right here at the Hedges Inn right here in East Hampton. Thank you so much for joining us. And when we come back, more from East Hampton as Peter Greenberg Worldwide continues right after this.
0: Have a question or a problem? Just email Peter at peter@petergreenberg.com. Peter Greenberg Worldwide will be right back.
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22: Showers in the Finger Lakes tonight with a low in the upper 60s. More showers tomorrow, a high near 80. Clear skies tomorrow night, down to 61 overnight. It'll be dry on Tuesday, partly sunny, and a high near 80. Clear skies on Tuesday night, a low of 60, and more showers Wednesday, 81.
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3: I'm Greg Bell, and we open with Jack and the Gang. And then later we travel to Metropolis for our weekly visit with the adventures of Superman. Jack Benny debuted on radio full-time in 1932, then stuck around for the next quarter century. His cutting-edge, ahead-of-its-time series often finished at or near the top of the ratings. The episode we're about to hear is from his days on NBC, sponsored by General Foods and Jell-O. Airing during an election week, it finds Jack finding himself being elected to a local office. And I believe it also features portions of his famous feud with Fred Allen. Let's travel back to November 10th of 1940.
4: The Jell-O program, starring Jack Benny with Mary Livingston, Phil Harris, Dennis Day, and yours truly, Don Wilson. The orchestra opens...
5: Wait a minute, Don. Hold it. We can't start the show yet.
4: What's the matter?
5: Well, Jack isn't here.
4: Well, we're on the air. Where is he?
6: I saw him a little while ago.
5: That's me, Don. I haven't seen him.
4: Well, he should be here. Look what time it is.
5: Yeah.
6: I saw him a little while ago.
5: Do you think I ought to go out and look for him, Don? Maybe he's in the drugstore.
4: No, he left there an hour ago. I wonder if anything could have happened.
5: Gee, I don't know.
6: I saw him a little while ago.
5: Hey, maybe he's in the dressing room. You know, he said he was going to take a nap.
4: Oh, that's right. Go see if he's there, will you, Phil?
5: Okay.
6: I saw him a little while ago.
5: Here comes Mary. Maybe she knows. Hello, Mary.
7: Hi, fellas.
4: Hey, Mary, have you seen Jack?
7: Yes, he's out in the hall talking to Mark Sandridge on the telephone.
6: That's what I've been telling you.
5: Oh, hello, Dennis.
6: Hello, fellas.
7: You know, Don, if Jack doesn't stop complaining, Mr. Sanders will never direct another picture for him.
4: Well, that's just silly. Jack shouldn't worry about whose name's going to be first on the screen.
5: Sure, what's the difference if it's Jack Benny and Fred Allen or Fred Allen and Jack Benny?
6: Well, if you ask me, it's...
7: That's not what they're arguing about, Phil. Jack wants premiere of the picture to be held in Waukegan.
6: Well, if you ask
5: Waukegan,
6: me...
5: Waukegan? Another premiere in his hometown, huh?
7: That's what he wants.
6: Well, if you ask me, it's a swell idea. Bingo!
5: Hey, Dennis, stop hogging the conversation, will you, kid?
6: I'm sorry.
5: Well, that's okay. Say, Mary, how's Jackson making out?
7: I don't know. I better go out in the hall and bring him in here.
4: Yeah, tell him we're on the air.
7: Okay.
5: Yes, but... Sure, but... Certainly, but... Absolutely, but...
7: What, Betty talks again?
5: Mary, get out of here, will you?
7: We're waiting for you. Hurry up.
5: Be there in a minute. Now, look, Mr. Sandridge... I don't care what Allen says. I want the premiere of Love Thy Neighbor held in Waukegan, Illinois. Yes, but... Now, wait a minute. Who's the star of that picture? Fred Allen or... Let me finish, will you? Well, look at it this way, Mr. Sandridge. You've already had a sneak preview, haven't you? Now, let me ask you something. Who gets the biggest laughs in the picture? Leave him out of it. I'm talking about Allen and me. Oh. Well, I don't want to use pressure, Mr. Sandridge, but if you don't see things my way, I may get a new director for my next picture. What? Well, now hold on, Mr. Sandridge. Gee whiz, can't you take a joke?
7: Wipe your forehead, Jack.
5: Give me your handkerchief. Now, look, Mr. Sandridge, I've got a program to do, and I can't argue now. But that premiere is going to be held in Waukegan, or I'll take it up with Mr. LeBaron. Goodbye. Guess that'll hold him for a while.
7: Who's Mr. LeBaron?
5: He's in charge of production at Paramount, and he's a very good friend of mine. Come on. Wait a minute. Hello? What? Get the nickel from him. He called me. Come on. Come on, Mary, let's go.
7: Oh, don't get so upset about everything.
5: I'm not upset. Who's upset?
8: Hello, Mr. Benny.
5: Hello, hello.
8: How's your program today?
5: How do I know? Tune in and find out. My program. We're not even on the air yet. Got a cigar on you, Mary?
7: No, the doctor made me cut him out.
5: All right. A cigarette. You know what I meant. Hello, Don. Sorry I'm late. Go ahead, start the program.
9: Okay, get ready, Phil.
5: So mixed up, I don't know where I am.
6: I know, but nobody will listen to me.
5: All right, boys, get going.
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4: The Jell-O program, starring Jack Benny with Mary Livingston, Phil Harris, Dennis Day, and yours truly, Don Wilson. The orchestra opens the program with I Just Want to Play with You.

0: because I want to play with you, played by the orchestra. Ladies and gentlemen, now that the election is over and the ballots have been counted, tonight I take great pleasure in presenting to you the new dog catcher of Beverly Hills, California, Jack Benny.
1: Thank you. Hello again, this is Jack Benny talking. And first of all, I want to thank my many friends who voted for me. And I also want to compliment my worthy opponent, Mr. Rufus 12 Trees. Although his name didn't help him at all. Thanks, folks. Thanks a lot.
0: I was wondering, Jack, how did you happen to run for dog catcher anyway? Isn't it rather a menial position?
1: Well, I didn't really want to, Don. I was drafted, you see, but the committee, the committee came to me and said I was the ideal candidate for the job.
2: Say, Don, I like the slogan the committee gave Jack. That really put him over.
0: What was it, Mary?
2: Vote for Benny. His nose is always cold.
1: That wasn't it at all. My slogan was, if you love your chow or poodle, vote for Jack, the Yankee Doodle. Of course, I got the Pomeranian vote, too.
0: Well, then you should be very happy about your new office, Jack.
1: Oh, I would be, Don, but right now I'm having a lot of trouble with Paramount again.
0: Also, Mary was telling us. It's about that picture you made with Fred Allen, isn't it?
1: Yes, I told Mark Sandridge on the phone that regardless of what that Texaco termite wanted, the premiere of my picture better be held in Waukegan or I take the matter up with Mr. LeBaron. Imagine Allen wanting to open my picture in his hometown.
0: Fred comes from Massachusetts, doesn't he, Jack?
1: Yes, Don. He was born under the Plymouth Rock. And when the Pilgrims landed, it didn't help his face any. Not a bit.
3: Say, Jackson, did you hear Allen's program last Wednesday?
1: I had to, Phil. I was over to some friend's house, and they were trying to break the lease. Their furniture was on the sidewalk before Allen got a laugh. What a program. And the way he's wasting that Kenny Baker.
4: I wish you'd waste me like that.
1: Dennis. And let me tell you another thing, fellas. I don't like to say this, but Allen's humor is nothing short of puerile and banal.
2: There he goes again with puerile and banal.
3: Say, Jackson, I meant to straighten you out on that. You've been pronouncing them words all wrong.
1: What do you mean?
3: Well, I found out in night school that the correct pronunciation is puerile and banal.
1: Oh, it is?
3: That's what the hostess says. The hostess? You know, the dame at the head of the class.
1: That's the teacher. The hostess. Phil, if you're paying tuition at that night school, you ought to get your diploma and your money back at the same time.
3: I'm doing all right. You know, fellas, I took up hygiene last week.
1: Hygiene?
3: Yeah, you know, don't wait till Saturday night. If you want a bath, take it anytime.
1: I see. Well, I don't want to run you down, Phil, but I bet you can't even spell hygiene.
3: Ah, yes, I can.
1: Well, go ahead.
3: I can spell it.
1: Well, what's stopping you?
2: He left his blocks home.
1: That's a good one, Mary.
3: All right, you wise guys. I'll show you I can spell hygiene. Give me a chord, Frankie.
1: A chord?
3: H-Y-G-I-E-N-E, hygiene. How about that? A hand for that, folks, huh?
1: Well, I gotta give you credit, Phil. That's a tough word and you spelled it. No kidding, that was some feat.
3: F-E-E-T, feet.
1: Oh, fine. I knew it was too good to last. Phil, when I said that was some feat, I meant F-E-A-T.
3: Oh.
1: F-E-E-T is feet like I've got.
2: Nobody's got feet like you've got.
1: Well, Miss Livingston, that did it. There goes your Christmas present. There goes your Christmas present right out the window.
2: You're doing your Christmas fighting early this year, ain't you, kid?
1: Yes. Keep it up. Keep it up, Mary. Now you won't get anything next year either.
3: I'm off the list till 1960.
1: 61. I'm not forgetting that cute little trick you pulled with your baton this afternoon. Say, Dennis.
4: Merry Christmas, Mr. Benny.
1: Dennis, don't you think it's about time... Answer the phone, Mary.
2: Okay.
1: Dennis, don't you think it's about time...
2: Hello? Yes? Put him on, please. It's for you, Jack, Mr. LeBaron at Paramount.
1: Holy smoke, Mark Sandridge must have got in touch with him.
2: You want to talk to him?
1: Certainly, but make off you're my secretary. A little front won't hurt any, you know.
2: Okay. Hello? Yeah?
1: Yeah?
2: This is Mr. Benny's secretary. Well, he's frightfully busy right now. He's broadcasting.
1: Mary, don't overdo it.
3: You want me to spell hygiene for him? Get away from there.
2: Very well, Mr. LeBaron. I'll ask him.
1: Give me that phone. Hello? Hello, Mr. LeBaron? Yes? Yes, I did tell Mark Sandridge that I want the premiere held in Waukegan. I know, Mr. LeBaron. I know you're the production head, but I'm entitled to first consideration. If there's any B.O. in that picture, it's me. I mean box office. Yes. Yes, I understand that. Sure, but...
2: What flavor, please?
1: Quiet. Now, look, Mr. LeBaron, let me review this situation.
0: You better sing, Dennis. It looks like a long winter.
4: Okay.
1: Now, Mr. LeBaron, Alan wants a premiere in his hometown, and I want it in mine. Now, the way I look at it, I've been under contract to Paramount for over 5 years. And I...

0: 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We'll be right back after this.
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9: Sure, but Mr. LeBaron, we've got to have the premiere in my hometown. I've already told Bidey Talcott. Who is he? Only the mayor of Waukegan. Where have you been?
10: Take it easy, Jack.
9: Well, now, look, Mr. LeBaron, we're not getting anywhere, so I'll take the matter up with Mr. Freeman. Goodbye. More trouble over nothing at all.
11: Hey, Jack, who's Mr. Freeman?
9: Frank Freeman, he's the big shot at Paramount, and he's a very fine southern gentleman.
11: Oh, he comes from the south, huh?
9: Yes, his home is in Georgia.
11: Why don't you let me talk to him, Jackson? We speak the same language.
9: Well, Mr. Freeman is a southerner, not a hillbilly. So I'll do the talking.
11: Oh, I suppose I'm a hillbilly.
9: Well, Phil, all I know is when you came to work for me 5 years ago, I brought you in a shoe store to buy you a pair of shoes, and it took 3 men to hold you down. Remember?
11: I go in alone now.
9: That's good. And while we're on the subject of your attire, Phil, that sport coat you're wearing is a little snug around the knees. You see, folks, I'm not kidding about that. And now, ladies and gentlemen, getting back to our program, for our feature attraction of the evening. Come in.
12: Mr. Benny?
9: Yes?
12: Is it true that you were just elected dog catcher of Beverly Hills?
9: Yes.
12: Well, you'll never catch me.
9: Arf, arf. a Mexican hairless if I ever saw him. And now, ladies and gentlemen, for our feature attraction of the evening, the Benny Anything from Shakespeare to Gin Rummy players will present an original mystery melodrama entitled Murder at the Soda Fountain or Hold That Malted. Now, I will play the part of a young soda jerk, Tutti Frutti Benny. And Mary, you're the cashier who is madly in love with me.
13: Hooray.
9: Now, Dennis, you're a college student who is always hanging around the drugstore, wisecracking.
14: Oh, boy, at last some dialogue.
9: No, Dennis, no. You see, as our play opens, you enter the drugstore, a shot is heard, and you fall to the floor. Dead.
14: Well, can't I wisecrack on the way down?
9: No. Now, Don, you're going to be a box of Jell-O, so you'll have to crawl up on the shelf.
15: What flavor am I?
9: What's the difference? You're delicious. Now, Phil...
15: But, Jack, I ought to be some flavor.
9: All right, Don, pinch your cheeks and make off like strawberry. Now, Phil, in view of your knowledge of hygiene, you're going to be the dishwasher. So, put on your apron.
16: Why can't I be a soda jerk?
9: Read that right! There was no comma there. Burns me up. Now, Phil, you're going to be a dishwasher and like it. Anyway, folks, this play will go on immediately after... Oh, darn it. Answered, Mary.
13: Okay.
9: This will go on immediately.
13: Hello? Yes? Put him on. It's Mr. Frank Freeman, Jack.
9: Oh, well, tell him you're my secretary. You know, like before.
13: Okay. Hello. Hello, Mr. Freeman. Hi, y'all.
9: Mary.
13: Well, Mr. Benny's powerful busy right now. Can I take the message, honey lamb?
9: Mary, give me that phone. Fine way to the talk of the head of the Paramount. Hello, Mr. Freeman. This is Jack Benny. Yeah? Yeah? Shona? I mean, sure enough. Well, now, Mr. Freeman, I'll leave it to you. Where do you think the premiere of Love Thy Neighbor should be held? Greenville, Georgia? Whoever heard of that bird? Oh, that's your hometown. Oh, sure. Sure, Greenville, yes. I remember. I used to play there in vaudeville. Yes, sir, Greenville.
13: Boy, are you an apple polisher.
9: Well, look, Mr. Polisher. Mr. Freeman. Darn you, Mary. Look, this whole thing is getting so complicated. Suppose I come to the studio and we'll talk it over. Yes, I can be there in a few minutes.
13: Jack, we got a play to do.
9: Who cares? I'll be right over, Mr. Freeman. Goodbye. Come on, Mary, I want you to go along with me to Paramount. Rochester got the car outside.
15: But, Jack, what about the murder mystery?
9: We can do that next week.
16: But you announced it already.
9: All right. Dennis walks in the drugstore. Bang.

0: He falls to the floor. Mary screams. Ah! Who did it? Was it me? No. Was it Mary? No. Was it Don? No. Phil gets hysterical. I did it. I did it. Police come. Yeah! There's your play. Come on, Mary. Let's go. Hurry, Rochester. Get the car started.
1: Just as soon as I make my point, boss.
0: Put those dice down. Hurry, Mary.
1: Doggone, it was just beginning to thaw out.

0: Hurry up, Rochester. I told you I had a very important engagement with Mr. Freeman. Now step on it.
1: I'm giving it so much gas now, the Corbury is thinking of buying a home in the valley.
0: Just keep that throttle wide open, that's all.
2: Say, Jack, we're going the wrong way to Paramount, aren't we?
0: Let's see. Oh, yes. Rochester, what's the matter with you? You were supposed to turn to your right here on Gower Street.
1: I turned the steering wheel. Something ought to happen any minute now.
0: What?
1: Well, we made it.
0: On two wheels yet. Rochester, you took that corner much too sharp.
1: Boss, we gotta take them any way we can get them.
0: Well, you threw me all over the back seat. Are you all right, Mary?
2: Yeah. Say, Jack.
0: What?
2: You sure were neutral in the election, weren't you?
0: What do you mean?
2: Look at those three stickers on your windshield.
0: Never mind.
2: Root for Roosevelt, win with Wilkie, and bark with Benny.
0: What was that first one you started?
2: I don't know.
0: Root for vaudeville? Rochester, the election is over, so you can scrape those stickers off the glass. And by the way, I'm making you a deputy dog catcher.
1: Why don't you make me a dog? I work like one.
0: Too bad about you. Gee, Mary, I hope Mr. Freeman waits for me. I want to get to that premier matter settled.
2: I brought your samples along, Jack.
0: What samples?
2: The Christmas cards. You might as well kill two birds with one stone.
0: Oh, I won't have time for that. Say, Mary, I ought to stop at a drive-in stand and get Mr. Freeman an order of fried chicken.
2: Fried chicken? What for?
0: Well, he's from the South, isn't he? I can tell him I cooked it myself. Yeah, I got to do something to get in good with Paramount.
2: Why don't you tear up your contract?
0: Mary. You just don't realize how important it is. Well, I'll be darned. Oh, Rochester.
1: Yes, boss.
0: You went through a red light.
1: Let's keep it a secret.
0: Watch your driving. Want me to get a ticket?
1: You won't get a ticket, boss. You're a dog catcher. You can go through a red light.
0: Not unless I'm after a dog. And that reminds me, now that I'm a public official, I better get a siren in my car.
1: Oh, what?
0: A siren.
1: There's one waiting on the corner.
0: I don't mean that. I'm talking about a horn. Someone wants to pass us. Pull over, Rochester.
1: Okay.
2: It's a sightseeing bus, Jack.
0: Oh, yes.
3: On your left, ladies and gentlemen, is the RKO studio. And, oh, look, on your right is Jack Benny's Maxwell.
0: Well.
3: Would you mind sticking your head out, Jack?
0: No. Get out of the way, Mary. Howdy, folks. Thank you. Thank you. Say, you know, Mary, that was kind of a thrill. People from all over the country on that bus.
2: Too bad you didn't pass out some autographed pictures.
0: Yeah, darn it, I should have had him with me. See, I feel awful about that.
2: Here's a gun, blow your brains out.
0: Now, Mary, remember what I told you a few minutes ago. You keep making those cracks and that Christmas present will really be off. And if you remember, Miss Livingston, I hand out some pretty nice gifts.
2: Uh-huh.
0: Well, I do.
1: Uh-huh.
0: What are you a-hon about, Rochester? Last Christmas, I gave you a beautiful leather wallet to keep your money in.
1: Yeah, I wish you'd give me another one just like it.
0: What do you want two wallets for?
1: I can put heels on them and use them for shoes.
0: Oh, you're always complaining about being broke. Why don't you save your money? Why don't you put it in real estate like I do?
1: I haven't got a shovel.
0: Now cut that out. Rochester, if you're insinuating that I buried... Rochester, pull over at the curb. There's a dog without a license. Quick, Mary, hand me that net and my cat.
2: Oh, Jack, don't bother about this dog. It's out of your territory.
0: That's right. Well, they can't say I wasn't on the job, though. Hey, Rochester, here's Paramount Studio. Pull up in front of the main entrance and wait for me.
1: Okay.
0: Wait here, Rochester. Come on, Mary, bring the fried chicken for Mr. Freeman.
2: You didn't buy it.
0: Oh, yeah. I'll tell him I gave it to a poor old lady.
2: Do you think Mr. Freeman will be waiting, Jack?
0: Sure, I told him I was coming over as soon as I could possibly find... Whose car is that?
2: I don't know.
0: Well, come on.
2: Hey, wait a minute. Isn't that Mr. Freeman in the back seat?
0: Where? Yeah, that's him. Hey, Mr. Freeman! Start the car, Rochester. Catch that Cadillac. Catch that Cadillac.
1: Oh, come now!
0: Oh, Mr. Freeman!
2: He must have heard you, Jack. His car's stopping.
0: Oh, yeah.
1: Now, if we can stop, we're all set.
0: Rochester, the brakes! Oh, my goodness, we hit Mr. Freeman's car.
1: Yep, there goes the premier.
0: Darn you, Rochester.
2: Here he comes, Jack. He looks mad.
0: Yeah. Well, I'll straighten it out. Now, look, Mr. Freeman, here's exactly what happened. You see, we were parked right in front of the studio, and your bumper caught into the front of my car. Well, I saw you dragging us along, so I yelled at you, you know, and the first thing I knew, we were way...
4: Good night, folks.
5: From November 10th, 1940, Love Thy Neighbor, Jack's film alongside his pretend enemy Fred Allen, came to the theaters about a month later, the debut taking place in New York City. Hey, just 5 days before that episode aired, the U.S. elections were indeed held. It found incumbent Franklin D. Roosevelt winning an unprecedented third term. You see, it was an unwritten precedent set by the first one, George Washington, that no U.S. president should serve more than two terms. Well, FDR actually died shortly into his fourth term. But then in 1951, with the passage of the 22nd Amendment, it placed a two-term maximum. I'm Greg Bell, and up next, it's our weekly visit with the adventures of Superman, as we resume the fall 1947 storyline, The Ruler of Darkness. We'll be right back.
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21: Today, Superman, in his guise of Clark Kent, and his editor, Perry White, find themselves in danger of losing their fight against a dishonest political machine even before the real battle has begun. Listen as they question war hero Joe Martin.
22: Joe, what's this I hear about you dropping out of the campaign for mayor?
23: Yes, will you please tell us so it makes sense?
22: Well, I can't run for mayor now.
23: What?
22: Easy, Chief, easy. Why, Joe?
23: Because...
22: Tell us why? I don't know if it'll do any good to tell you.
23: Now, look here, Joe. Are you in some kind of trouble?
22: Yes, plenty of trouble. The kind of trouble I can't fight.
23: Uh-oh. I think I detect our friend Mr. Mike Hickey and his machine in this, and it doesn't smell good.

0: And now, the adventures of Superman.
1: When Cub reporter Jimmy Olsen was seriously injured by henchmen of Mike Hickey, political boss of Metropolis, editor Perry White swore he would drive Hickey and his corrupt political machine out of power. White opened an attack on Hickey in the Daily Planet and chose Joe Martin, war hero and brother of Beanie Martin, the planet's copy boy, to run for mayor against the machine candidate in the approaching elections. Enraged, Hickey swore he would nip this reform movement in the bud. And the following evening, Beanie Martin

came to White's office and tearfully announced that his brother Joe was in serious trouble and was now unable to run for mayor on the Planet's reform ticket. Alarmed, White and Kent rushed out to talk with Joe and found him in a reception room at the district attorney's.

0: Here it is. You see, my father runs the news and cigar stand in the lobby of the Traymore building.
1: Uh-huh.
0: He's had that ever since the building was put up about 25 years ago.
1: Yes, we know that. Go on.
0: Well, this afternoon, my father was arrested.
1: Arrested?
2: What on earth for?
0: He was accused of being a bookie, of using his stand as a front to take illegal bets on horse races.
1: Good grief.
2: Frame up, eh?
0: Well, of course. When he was arrested, a fellow was at his stand with a receipt for a bet. He said he'd just given my father money to place on a horse for him. Then the police brought Dad down to the DA's office, and half a dozen seedy-looking guys swore they'd been placing bets with him for years. They were lying.
1: Oh, of course they were. The filthy...
2: Easy, Chief, easy. Go on, Joe.
0: Well, they took Dad down to headquarters where he was booked and locked up until I could go bail for him. Took me quite a while. I had to cash in my war bonds.
1: Why didn't you come to me?
0: Oh, I didn't want to bother you until I had to, Mr. White, but now I need help. You see, it's clear that my father was framed, but I don't know what to do about it. He's all broken up. Traymore Building said they were going to cancel his lease and his stand. Well, so far, Beanie and I have kept it from my mother. She's not very well. She's been sick for a long time. And if she finds out about this, well, it won't do her any good. Oh, no, Mr. White, no. It's all over for me. I'm licked.
1: You mean you're really going to knuckle under to Hickey? Give up without a fight?
2: Now, wait a minute.
0: Believe me, Mr. White, it isn't because I want to.
2: No.
0: If I had just myself to consider, I'd never give up. I'd fight Hickey to a finish. And mainly because this is my town, because I've got a wife and a child. And I'd like to make this a decent place for them to live in.
2: Of course, Joe, we understand.
1: Well, maybe Hickey's machine is too powerful for us to buck against.
2: Oh, come now, Chief. You're not giving up, are you?
1: I don't know, Kent. The whole picture looks black.
2: The picture isn't so black. Let's prove what we can do.
1: Well, that's brave talk, but what can we do?
2: We can talk to and get the active backing of all those business, civic, and religious leaders in town, those who called and wired to congratulate you on your editorials against Hickey. Organize a reform party.
1: Hey, do you think maybe, just maybe, we can get an organization thrown together?
2: It's worth the chance. Call a meeting. Get them together this evening. Invite the other papers to be represented there. I guarantee that we can pick a man out of that group to run against the Hickey machine.
3: We'll be back with more from the Adventures of Superman right after this break.
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8: And I take it, gentlemen, that you, as the outstanding business, civic, and religious leaders of Metropolis, are ready to head a reform party that will run Mike Hickey and his gang out of City Hall. Fine. There's a lot of organizational work to do. But first, we've got to decide on a man for mayor. Now, I've been giving a lot of thought to that, and I'd like to propose a man you all know and respect. One of the leading merchants and civic leaders of the city, George Hollison.
9: Wait a minute, gentlemen. While I appreciate the honor, Perry and gentlemen, I couldn't possibly serve.
8: Why?
9: My department store takes all my time. And besides, I sit on several directors' boards, so I must decline.
8: Oh, now listen, George. This is bigger than your store.
9: No, it's out of the question, Perry. But what's the matter with Bert Gray here? Bert headed the Red Cross and community chest drives for years. He's very well known and universally respected. He'd make a fine mayor.
10: Dodger, it's impossible, gentlemen. My company has recently merged with two others, as you know. I've been elected chairman of the board. I couldn't possibly take time to hold public office.
8: You see? That's why Mike Hickey runs Metropolis. Because everyone's too busy with his private affairs to take part in his own government. So we leave it to professional politicians. And then we squawk at what they do. Now, does that make sense? How can we expect to have a decent city or a decent country if we shirk our duties as citizens?
9: Now, look here, Perry. We go to the polls and vote.
8: Vote, yes. But who do you vote for? I'll tell you. For the stooges Mike Hickey and the other party bosses puts on the ticket. And you know that the only way you can have a decent government is to see that good, honest men are nominated and elected. But George is too busy with his department store. And Bert Gray is too busy with his business. And I suppose the rest of you...
11: Right, now, just a minute. Chief, how about you running for mayor?
9: That's a good idea.
8: Are you crazy, Kent?
11: Not at all. You're even better known than Mr. Hollister or Mr. Gray. You're the editor of the largest and most influential paper in the city. Your reputation is impeccable. You'd make a swell mayor.
12: You certainly would. Chief, that's a wonderful idea.
8: No, Lois, you stay out of this. It's impossible. It's ridiculous. I can't run for mayor.
11: Why can't you, Chief?
12: Yes, give us one.
8: Well, it's impossible. You know that. Well, I've got to get out the Daily Planet and...
12: Doing,
11: the
12: Chief.
11: Planet is well organized. It can get along without you for a while, but the city can't. It needs you and men like you. Now, how about it?
8: Well, I don't know,
12: Come on, Chief. If you really meant what you said, you'll say yes now.
8: Well, it looks as if you've got me.
11: And you'll run for mayor?
8: Yes, Kent. Yes, I'll run.
11: Atta boy, Chief.
12: Hail to Mayor Perry!
13: Hello?
14: Mr. Hickey?
13: Yeah, who's this?
14: Pete, listen.
13: What's the idea of waking me up at 10 o'clock in the morning?
14: Well, I thought you'd better hear this right away. I just got a tip that Perry White, editor of Daily Planet, you know, organized a reform party. Lots of big shots are in it.
13: Keep talking, Pete.
14: White's running for mayor himself.
13: Oh, he is, eh? I thought the job we did on Joe Martin would scare him off.
14: Yeah, I guess he don't scare easy. Here, get this, boss. George Hollister is running for city treasurer. Invite Gray for public works commissioner.
13: That's enough, Pete. I don't like this. Meet me at the office in 30 minutes.
15: What move will Mike Hickey make now against this new and strong challenge to his corrupt power? We'll be back in a moment with the startling climax of today's episode, so keep listening.

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1: After a busy day organizing the Perry White for Mayor campaign, Clark Kent and Lois Lane have dined, called on Jimmy Olsen at the hospital, and then taxied to Lois's apartment house, where Kent is saying goodnight to her in the lobby. On a table, a small radio plays softly.
2: 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I'm all in, Clark.
3: 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I'll get a good night's sleep, Lois. I'll see you in the morning.
2: Right. Night.
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7: From ABC News, I'm Wayne Cabot. Monday is the official expiration of the Memorandum of Understanding, a path toward ending the war between the U.S. and Iran, and neither side has expressed any interest in keeping an agreement that each side accuses the other of violating. In the balance is the fate of the Strait, President Trump saying Friday the U.S. intends to own the Strait of Hormuz. Iran Sunday offered bounties to its military of $30,000 if they capture or kill American troops. Conditions for troops on board the USS Abraham Lincoln are in the spotlight at sea more than 200 days now. Commanders saying conditions have improved, but on ABC, former Marine and now Senator Ruben Gallego said...
8: There's a deep, deep, deep mistrust of this leadership. The Secretary of Defense is absolutely not qualified to be leading the Department of Defense. And certainly the president has shown that he just doesn't really care about the troops. His lackadaisical attitude about men and women and their deployments, you know, just kind of reflects what he actually thinks about them. He thinks of them more as toys and as ways to basically, you know, show off or show its strength.
7: Hegseth has new orders from the president to substantially reduce U.S. involvement in joint military exercises with South Korea. Trump saying there's no need to provoke North Korea. And besides, he says South Korea hasn't helped America in Iran. Hamas, long considered a terror group by the U.S., sat down Sunday with President Trump's son-in-law Jared Kushner, according to the AP. Kushner set to meet Monday with Benjamin Netanyahu. Indiana's White River is no longer raging, but it comes too late for furniture maker Frank Gounder.
9: The worst part is everything that I have finished ready is ruined, you know, so all that stuff's going to be trash, and it was a waste of my time and supplies. And
7: 7 people died across the state. Evacuations now in San Diego from a growing wildfire in the Sorrento neighborhood, threatening 200 homes. 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
7: Authorities have now lifted a U.S. security alert that halted avocado exports from Mexico's main avocado-producing state. Russia says it took down 822 Ukrainian drones this weekend, 600 of them aimed toward Moscow. The drones that did get through killed 6 people in one of Kyiv's largest aerial attacks of the war. ABC foreign correspondent Lama Hassan on why this may intensify.
15: The Ukrainian defense minister believes their ballistic missiles will be able to reach Russian territory in 3 to 6 months, so there seems to be no end in sight to the fighting. What is clear is that these latest strikes are a dramatic escalation in this war.
7: Ukraine also coming under attack, Russian drones destroying homes and torching Kyiv's landmark book market. The BBC wants to compel testimony by Donald Trump Jr., Ivanka Trump, and her husband Jared Kushner in connection with his $10 billion lawsuit, claiming the BBC defamed him and its reporting about January 6th. The BBC argues the family has personal knowledge and likely records of what happened that day. It apologized for a misleading edit, but maintains Trump was not defamed. Hayden Panettiere has died. She was Claire Bennett on the NBC series Heroes, was in the slasher franchise Scream, was in the series Nashville, a child star on the Disney Channel, her father telling ABC News she was an incredible light. She would have been 37 Friday. Wayne Cabot, ABC News.
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19: Hey folks, up first, it's the second half of an episode of the Jack Benny program. And then later, it's Vincent Price stopping by in the role of Simon Templar in The Adventures of the Saint. At the end of our previous show, Jack was back in New York, and he was about to go on a dinner date with his special guest, singer Giselle McKenzie. As we resume the broadcast, I believe she is about to perform a tune, one written in 1953 by Johnny Richards and Carolyn Lee, and made famous by none other than Frank Sinatra. So let's listen. This is from July 11th, 1954.

0: Gazelle, that was just wonderful.
1: Huh? Oh, it's you, Jack.
0: Yes, I came in just as you started your number.
1: Well, I'm all finished now. We can go.
0: Good, good. Is there any particular place you'd like to eat?
1: Well, how about the Colony Club?
0: Well.
1: 21?
0: Oh, I don't know.
1: How about El Morocco?
0: Well.
1: Say, I know just the place. It's a little French restaurant on 83rd Street. You'll love it. It's called La Cuisine est pauvre, mais le prix est bien.
0: What does that mean?
1: The food is lousy, but the price is right.
0: Sounds so nice in French. You know, Giselle, I figured you'd suggest a French restaurant. Your name is sort of French, isn't it?
1: Well, just my first name, Mackenzie, is Scotch.
0: Ah, the Scotch. They're great people.
1: Do you really think so, Jack?
0: Yeah, both Phil Harris and I love them, but for different reasons. We turned this corner here.
1: Well, Jack, are we going to walk all the way?
0: Well...
1: Oh, come on, Jackie boy. Wouldn't it be fun with just the two of us in a cab?
2: Taxi! Taxi! Are you on a cab, mister?
0: Yes. Get in, Giselle.
2: Where you want to go, folks?
1: Up Broadway to 83rd Street.
2: Okay.
0: Gee, as soon as he pushed the meter down, it registered 25 cents. You hear that noise there? What happened to 15 and 5? Oh, well. Giselle?
1: Yes?
0: Do you mind if I put my arm around you?
1: Well, no, Jack.
0: There we are. Now, as I was saying, since I saw you last, I thought about you quite often, and not as a singer or entertainer, but as a beautiful... 30 cents. Girl, whom I could be very fond of. As a matter of fact, during my many years in show business, I've always thought of meeting a girl as sweet and intelligent as you. You know, yours is the type of beauty that I've always admired. Gorgeous figure, dark flashing eyes, gleaming black, 35 cents hair. And you know, Giselle, I'm not usually serious, but a date like this tonight could lead to another. Then maybe we could get engaged, and after a while we'd even get married. And time, well, you know how it is. We could even raise a family and maybe have one or two or even three 40 cents kids. Or maybe, just like in the song, a boy for you and a girl for 45. Whoops, that was a quickie, wasn't it?
1: Well, this is a ricochet romance if I ever saw one.
0: Oh, Giselle, stop kidding. I'm serious about this.
2: Hey, buddy, you back there. Ain't you Chuck Bunny?
0: Yes, I am. You see, Giselle...
2: I thought I recognized you when you got in.
0: Thank you. You see, Giselle, I'm really fonder of you than...
2: Say, Mr. Benny, I got a brother who lives in Los Angeles. Name's Crowley, Joe Crowley. Ever run into him there?
0: Crowley? No, I don't think so. Anyway, Giselle, every man must settle down sometime when man feels that romance has come into his life.
2: Cracks his knuckles a lot. Funny you never hide them.
0: Look, driver, there are nearly 2 million people in Los Angeles. I assure you, I don't know everybody.
2: But Joe wears glasses.
0: Well, I'm sorry, I didn't see him. Now, let's see, where was I?
1: Romance had come into your life and Joe was wearing glasses.
0: Oh, yeah. Now, Giselle, as I was saying, there comes a time when every man... Holy smoke, look at that meter. 60 cents now. Driver, stop the cab.
2: Well, we ain't at 83rd Street.
0: I don't care. Stop the cab. Your meter's too fast.
2: Look, mister, you can't get in my cab and say I'm a crook.
0: I don't... You think I'm some tourist that you can take me for a joyride and play me for a 65-cent sucker? Well, you can't go do that. Stop the cab. Here's your money. Now, come on, let's go, Giselle.
1: But, Jack, what about dinner?
0: Don't worry. He stopped right in front of your apartment. You must have something in the refrigerator.

0: Ladies and gentlemen, I want to thank Frank Fontaine for bringing us his character of John L.C. Saboni once more. Giselle, I want to tell you how happy I am that you could appear on my radio show tonight.
1: Well, Jack, it was a pleasure. Tell me, are you going right back to Hollywood?
0: Oh, I have a couple more things to do here in New York, and then I'm going to Washington, D.C. to say goodbye to an old friend.
1: Who?
0: My money.
2: 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Records indicate it was actually recorded in late February of that year and first aired on CBS on the 7th of March, 54. The cab driver indeed played by cartoon voice legend Mel Blanc, who worked for years on Jack's show, even providing the sputtering sounds of Benny's ancient Maxwell automobile. Jack's guest, Giselle McKenzie, was a Canadian-born performer, best known today for her work on the television version of Your Hit Parade. It was Benny himself who recommended her for that show. She got her own live TV variety series, which aired for one season in 1957-58. The Giselle McKenzie Show was produced by her pal, Jack Benny. I'm Greg Bell, and up next on When Radio Was, it's Vincent Price as a certain suave and sophisticated man about town by the name of Simon. The Adventures of the Saint begins right after this break.
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2: Welcome back to When Radio Was and the Pride of St. Louis doing the radio thing. Vincent Price was indeed born in that city located near the confluence of the Missouri and Mississippi Rivers. His father, Vincent Leonard Price Sr., was the president of the National Candy Company. Vincent Jr., though, put his efforts into acting, and while best known for all of his scary film roles, he was wonderful on radio. In this example, he'll be joined by Jack Moyles as Theodore, Maggie Morley as Mona, Victor Rodman as Stanley, Frank Gerstle as the Lieutenant, Louis the cab driver played by Larry Dobkin. Tuba or not tuba? That is the question. is from January 21st, 1951.

0: The Adventures of the Saint, starring Vincent Price. 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The Robin Hood of modern crime now comes transcribed to radio, starring Hollywood's brilliant and talented actor Vincent Price as The Saint.
1: Hi, Mr. Templar.
2: Theodore.
1: Excuse me while I drag her in, huh?
2: Drag her. Oh, yeah.
1: She is in.
2: Good.
1: She is a very nice tuba, Mr. Templar.
2: Perhaps.
1: I will take her out of the case now and...
2: Theodore, if you lift that confounded thing to your lips, you're a dead man.
1: You do not have to get violent, Mr. Templar.
2: I don't. Theodore, you forget that on one occasion you trapped me. I have heard you play that thing.
1: Well,
2: I have never before nor since wanted to be deaf.
1: Well, Mr. Templar, I have been practicing since then.
2: Are you trying to tell me you now play better?
1: Well, louder.
2: Goodbye, Theodore.
1: I have got a problem.
2: I don't doubt it.
1: But not what you think. It ain't the neighbors.
2: Oh, they've all moved out, huh?
1: The landlord nailed my windows down.
2: He is a man of genius.
1: My problem is something else. It would help if
2: Keep away from that tuba.
1: But I only want to play...
2: I've never strangled anyone yet, but there can always be a first time.
1: Okay, I won't demonstrate. But you heard me play.
2: 5 years of my life went down the drain on that unhappy day.
1: What did I play for you?
2: It had a title?
1: Well, I guess it don't really matter, on account of I only know one piece, so... Well, anyways, that's what I played for Mr. Stanley.
2: Who immediately, and no doubt happily, proceeded to return to Africa, yodeling for Livingston?
1: Nah.
2: Mr. Stanley is hard of hearing?
1: No.
2: He is a maniac?
1: Nah.
2: He hates music?
1: Nah, he is the guy who owns a Stanley Casino, which is kind of upstate and is a very swanky roadhouse-type roadhouse.
2: Oh, you had him tied to a chair.
1: Mr. Templar, he asked me to play. He called me up and asked me to come over and play.
2: And?
1: And after he heard me play, he hired me.
2: Oh? To do what? Sweep the roadhouse?
1: To play the tuba in his band.
2: You know, it doesn't happen very often, but tonight it's happened. Words have failed me.
1: Not only has Mr. Stanley hired me, but he is going to pay me $100 a week. And not only is he going to pay me $100 a week, he also handed over $100 in advance, in cash.
2: Theodore, I suppose I should congratulate you.
1: Oh, thanks.
2: But what's your problem?
1: Mr. Templar, I love to play the tuba, but I don't play it good, I know that.
2: You're an honest man, Theodore.
1: Even I sometimes can't stand the sounds I make. Mr. Templar, nobody would pay me dough to play if it was legitimate.
2: You may be right, Theodore.
1: So what should I do? I still got the whole $100. Should I give it back to Mr. Stanley?
2: What kind of a man is he, anyway, by reputation?
1: From what I have heard around, he is a very big operator type. And I do not think he has had a reputation ever since he was expelled from reform school.
2: Oh, why was he expelled?
1: Oh, he lowered the tone of the place.
2: Theodore, when do you start working for him?
1: I make my debut tonight.
2: Debut? I see.
1: So what I'm asking you, Mr. Temple, is will you please be there when I debut? That means there will be at least one friend of mine in the audience, and I got a feeling I am going to need a friend.
2: You may be right, Theodore, but if the roadhouse is the kind of place most roadhouses are, the patrons will be thinking of other things than music anyway.
1: Yeah, but suppose they think of murder.
3: Mr. Templar.
2: Yes, Louis?
3: It ain't none of my business.
2: Will that stop you?
3: No.
2: I didn't think it would. One of these days, I'm going to hail somebody else's cab.
3: So then what happens to my wife and my six... No, don't say it. I haven't got a wife and six kids.
2: You never will have if you don't keep your eye on the road.
3: Up here in the country, what could I run into?
2: A tree.
3: True. Yeah, but Mr. Temple, I started to ask you something. You're going to the Stanley Casino. The Stanley Casino is in the country.
2: Westchester, Louis.
3: Yeah, well, the same thing. Also, the Stanley Casino is a very romantic place. Fellas take their girls there. Now, you're not equipped with a girl, therefore...
2: Why am I going there? To listen to a friend of mine play the tuba.
3: Well, one thing you can say for that, it's different.
2: It's also true.
3: Yeah. Mr. Temple, I'm not saying I can understand why a guy would want to play a tuba in the first place, but maybe he's got a reason. But for somebody to voluntarily listen to him, then there's no excuse.
2: I'm fond of Theodore, Louis. I have a feeling he may be in trouble.
3: Oh, that I can understand.
2: You see, he must have been hired for a reason that has nothing to do with his tuba playing. Now, what it is, I can't imagine.
3: Maybe you should have stopped him.
2: I couldn't, Louis. It was a job, and, oh, I don't know. Maybe I should have. Maybe not. I feel a little like Hamlet.
3: Oh, this I got a feeling I'm going to regret. What do you mean you feel like Hamlet?
2: He couldn't decide either. Of course, you remember his famous soliloquy.
3: I think the children should ought to be sent to bed right now.
2: The one that begins, tuba or not tuba, that is the question.
3: Oh, it's a nice joint, Mr. Templer.
2: So it is.
3: Nice of you to ask me in to dinner. Can you afford it?
2: Yeah, the prices are a little high, Louis.
3: My steak could have bought a cow.
2: Yeah, perhaps, but it wouldn't have bought a floor show. And judging from the decor, the floor will shortly have plenty to show.
3: I wouldn't be surprised. Embarrassed, maybe, but surprised, no. Hey, look, the band is climbing into the bandstand.
2: Yeah, I noticed. Only trouble is...
3: Oh, I don't see no tuba.
2: No Theodore, either.
3: Maybe he got fired.
2: Before he even started to play? No. Louis,
3: finished my dinner. Don't have to digest it for a while yet. So if you want to go pay a visit or something.
2: I very definitely do. Come along.
3: Okay. Only where are we going?
2: Well, there's a door at the left of the bandstand. Several people have used it. We might try.
3: Could be maybe an exit.
2: And then the head waiter will stop us.
3: Yeah, and he ain't, so?
2: So we try it.
3: Mm-hmm. Well, very nice hallway. Got walls on both sides.
2: Yeah, not to mention a roof. Light coming through the transom of that door up ahead, huh?
3: Mr. Templer, we're looking for Theodore.
2: We're looking at the moment for anyone we can find.
3: I don't hear much noise coming out of that room.
2: Yeah, this might be Stanley's office.
4: Come in.
2: Good evening, Mr. Stanley.
4: Ah, mm-hmm. Guests here, gentlemen?
2: Guests, yes.
4: Well, of course, I'm always delighted to see guests in person, but... I'm sure my head waiter will do anything to satisfy you.
2: Tell me, does he employ the musicians for your orchestra?
4: Are you a musician?
2: Well, not exactly. We're interested in one of your musicians.
4: That's so? Which one?
2: Theodore Coogan.
4: Coogan? Coogan. Hmm. Well, I'm sorry, but the name isn't familiar. I know all the boys in the band, of course. What does he play?
2: He insults a tuba.
4: Tuba?
2: Hmm.
4: Well, I'm sorry, but we don't have a tuba in my band. What made you think your friend Theodore might be playing for me?
2: Rumor.
4: Well, I'm afraid it was an incorrect rumor. However, if your friend's a good man, you know, the novelty might be worth something. Send him along to me and I'll see him.
2: Well, that would be very nice of you.
4: Only thinking of the casino, that's all. And now, why don't you gentlemen run along and enjoy the floor show?
2: Oh, thank you, thank you. That's exactly what we'll do. My apologies for having intruded.
4: Not at all, not at all. It's a pleasure to meet you. Good night.
2: Good night.
3: Good night. Oh, real courtly type, huh?
2: Mm, very. Come along, Louis.
3: Hey, this ain't the way back to the floor.
2: I know it isn't. We're not returning there.
3: Why not? We don't approve of floor shows?
2: It's not that. Back of the building would be around this bend and... Come on, Louis. We'd better go back.
3: Yeah. Mr. Templer, I could lend you a few bucks if you're short and you're trying to duck the dinner bill. You know,
2: thanks, Louis, but it isn't money I'm worrying about at the moment. This leads right back to the casino floor, which is bad. Therefore, we're left with, that staircase. We go up and quickly.
3: Okay, up.
2: Of course, we don't know what's upstairs, but at least we may not be expected there.
3: Is that good?
2: It's better than what's likely to happen downstairs.
3: What makes you think something's liable to happen downstairs?
2: The instant I mentioned Theodore to Stanley, he casually pressed a button at the side of his desk, a button which I suspect is his equivalent for a danger signal.
3: Danger to who?
2: I'm afraid, Louis, to us.
3: Mm.
2: And here's the landing and...
3: Another hallway.
2: Yeah, we'll have to try. It's locked. There's another door on this side. Also locked, yeah.
3: So far, all this upstairs consists of is a lot of doors which are locked.
2: The rooms are probably used for storage. Stanley will realize shortly that we didn't return to the floor show. The back door was guarded, so he'll know we didn't leave through it. Which means...
3: Yeah, he'll come up and see us sometimes, and the sometimes is going to be now.
2: It is. Because I don't know whether Stanley intends anything too drastic. We haven't seen Theodore.
3: Yeah, supposing we had.
2: Now, let's try this door. This one's open. Come on. Quite a suite.
3: Too bad they didn't use some sweet air in their suite.
5: Maybe they ducked up here.
2: Hey, shut the door, Louis.
3: Okay.
2: Is there a bolt on the door?
3: Yeah. I slide it?
2: You slide it.
3: You know, it ain't very strong.
2: Window over on this side. Hey, it's a room with a view.
3: Yeah?
2: Yeah, what we've got is a view of the parking lot. Directly below the window is an extension of the building proper.
3: Mr. Temple, this is the time to get architectural.
2: The window.
3: Oh, it's cold out.
2: Perhaps.
5: Hey, what, Joe?
2: Out, Louis. The roof of the extension is only a few feet below.
3: So it's out?
2: Good.
3: It's a solid roof, Mr. Templer.
2: Good. Move over.
3: So we're out on the roof. So?
2: Hey, wait a minute, Louis.
3: Huh?
2: Someone down there in the parking lot.
3: Oh, yeah. And even from here, I can see he's carrying something besides small change in his right-hand coat pocket.
2: Armed and unquestionably forewarned.
3: Room service back in the room is getting impatient.
2: Only a short drop to the ground. Louis, jump down.
3: Jump? But...
2: And let that man down there come to you. You stay right down below the edge of the roof.
3: I'm calling you.
2: Louis, hurry.
3: Okay.
6: Hey, you.
3: For me?
6: Don't move.
3: Never broke a lease in my life.
6: Keep your hands away from your pockets.
3: Yeah, but they're in my pocket.
6: I said...
3: Okay. I heard what you said.
2: Well, here goes.
3: Mr. Temple, you didn't say four and you landed right on him.
2: Hey, he's out cold. Come on, Louis.
3: Yeah, I already located it. It's over to the left.
2: Come on, let's take a cab, huh?
3: Temple?
2: Yeah?
3: A very good foot racer, I ought to tell you.
6: Hey!
3: Not. I take it back. I just gained 50 miles an hour.
2: We're almost to the cab. The light isn't too good for their aim.
3: Their aim could be too bad for our health.
2: Hey, Louis, were you hit?
3: No, they scratched the fender. I just painted it.
2: I'll buy you a new fender. Quick, Louis, in.
3: Yeah. What? Well, come on. Mr. Tempter, did we stop at a gas station on the way out?
2: Yeah, the one with the flying red horse just outside the city.
3: We should have taken the horse.
2: Oh.
3: Ah, no, we're going. Those bullets are breaking the speed limit. Yeah.
2: Oh, boy, I think we're out of range now.
3: As long as we ain't out of gas.
2: Hey, Louis!
3: What?
2: I just remembered.
3: What is it, Mr. Temple? What happened?
2: I forgot to pay the check.
3: Mr. Temple?
2: Yeah, Louis?
3: I ain't as big a coward as I sound.
2: Of course you're not.
3: I'm bigger. Why don't we go home instead of visiting that tuba player?
2: Louis, Theodore may be in danger.
3: Uh-huh. And when they fire bullets at us, we're not in danger, huh?
2: You mustn't forget, Louis, that Theodore has to worry about his tuba, too.
3: Oh, this touches me. Okay, we'll help Theodore protect the tuba. But if we wind up in the hospital, who'll need a tuba?
2: We will. A tuba toothpaste.
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0: And now back to the Saint and tuba or not tuba. That is the question on When Radio Was.

0: Yeah, I guess he ain't in, Mr. Templeton.
1: Apparently not, however.
2: Hello.
3: Ooh. That's a tuba player?
1: Good evening. I'm Simon Templer. This is Louis.
2: I'm the Queen of Transylvania. But don't let that bother you.
1: Oh, well, may we come in?
2: Of course. The king is out of town.
1: No, there's only one trouble about being the Queen of Transylvania.
2: What's that?
1: There is no such place as Transylvania.
2: You're right. But I didn't want to frighten you outside.
1: Or upset the neighbors with your gun?
2: I always worry about the neighbors.
1: And now that you have your gun pointing at me, what am I supposed to worry about?
2: A good explanation of why you're looking for Theodore.
1: Why does that concern you?
2: I don't think I like people who go around looking for Theodore.
0: Maybe they can't help it. It's a neurosis or something.
1: Yeah, I might want to offer Theodore a job.
2: Doing what?
1: Well, playing the tuba in an orchestra.
2: And I'm the Queen of Transylvania. You'll have to do better than that, Mr. Templer.
1: Hey, that car. Unless I'm guessing badly, the number of people you dislike is shortly going to be increased.
2: I don't...
1: That car which just stopped outside may be bringing more seekers for Theodore.
2: Don't move, please.
1: See anything interesting through that window?
2: The car did stop a little. Somebody's getting in. Oh. Both of you stay where you are. And don't try to follow me.
0: Hey, look at that. Well, right out the back door. That's not polite.
1: There's no point in following her.
0: Yeah, I'd rather find her than Theodore.
1: There must
0: anything.
1: Be another room. That door.
0: You still think maybe Theodore is here?
1: I don't know. This is the bedroom. And...
0: Well. Well, you found Theodore?
1: On the bed, Louis. Lying on a lovely white sheet.
0: Whoa, whoa, whoa. We've been shot full of holes. Mm. Don't look good on him.
1: No. No, he's dead. Thoroughly dead, but... That's not Theodore.
0: The doorbell.
1: Undoubtedly Mr. Stanley and his friends, however.
0: Mr. Templer, this is no time to pick a corpse's pocket.
1: His wallet. Yeah. All right, come on. We may still make it if they haven't put anyone on the back door.
0: And if they have?
1: Let's not cross any bridges until they collapse under us, huh?
0: Something with what you just said.
1: It's clear out here. Fire stairs, yeah.
0: Yeah, I know. No bridges.
1: We ought to be able to make it out of the building.
0: You know something? This is one time I would like to run into a cop who'll ask me where's the fire.
1: There's a more important question, Louis. Where is Theodore?
4: Look, Mr. Templer, ain't we had enough escapes for tonight?
1: I don't know. Louis, the corpse back in Theodore's apartment was a man named Max Carter.
4: Oh, that's why you swiped his wallet. There wasn't nobody around to introduce him to us.
1: Yeah, that's right.
4: Does that wallet also tell you why he was murdered?
1: No. Therefore...
4: Yeah?
1: Suppose we stop at the nearest drugstore.
4: Mr. Temple, I couldn't eat a thing.
1: That's not what we need a drugstore for. All right, look, there's one up ahead, Louis.
4: Okay. Hey, no, Mr. Temple. Wouldn't you have thought that whoever killed that Carter guy could have been smart enough at least to swipe the wallet so that the body wouldn't have been immediately identified?
1: No, I suspect it was very important to the killer that the body be identified, and quickly.
0: I will say aha.
1: Uh-huh.
0: Aha. Uh-huh. This makes me sound smart, like I understood what you said. So now I can be a dope again. We're in the drugstore, now what?
1: So we find a phone booth. Yeah, this one.
0: Yeah.
1: And we make a phone call.
0: Well, if you'd have had a chance at least to get a phone number, I would know who you were phoning. But you didn't. So who you phoning?
1: The police. Louis, I've got to find out who Max Carter
5: Lieutenant
1: is.
5: Lieutenant Archer here.
1: Oh, Lieutenant Simon Templer.
5: The lieutenant just left for the upper Amazon. Good night.
1: Well, what's the matter with the lower Amazon?
5: Too low. Simon, what can I do for you?
1: Who is Max Carter?
5: Crook, drug addict, blackmailer. A wholesome little character.
1: I see. Suppose he was found murdered.
5: I'd give three cheers.
1: And after that, you'd suspect whom?
5: Killing Carter? Thousands of people. But the first guy I try to get in touch with would be a little tuba player named Theodore Coogan.
1: Theodore Coogan? Why, Lieutenant?
5: Well, Coogan was engaged to a girl named Wendy Breen. Very much in love with her. She committed suicide.
1: Because of Carter, huh?
5: Yep. So, unless Theodore had an ironclad alibi...
1: Lieutenant, not ironclad. That went out with a bustle.
5: Simon, why are you interested?
1: In the bustle?
5: No, in Carter.
1: Well, maybe he has a bustle. Goodbye, Lieutenant. That's interesting.
0: What is?
1: Louis, I am about to ruin an old proverb.
0: Oh, Mr. Templer, be careful.
1: It's sometimes necessary to pay the piper true. But then it may also be necessary to prevent him from piping.

0: Did the lieutenant mention why he would suspect Theodore?
1: Yes, Carter was the reason for a suicide of a girl named Wendy Breen. Theodore was going to marry her.
0: Oh, that's plenty motive.
1: Yeah.
0: Okay, the cab. Well, where to?
1: Twice around the park.
0: Huh? Mr. Templer, you're not the man you used to be.
1: Don't be silly, Louie. The Queen of Transylvania has joined us.
2: Uh-huh. I've been following you two.
1: Well, we're flattered.
2: When you stopped, I paid off my cab and decided to use yours.
1: Oh, cozier?
2: Cheaper. Mr. Templer, why were you looking for Theodore?
1: I wasn't. Not in his apartment, at any rate.
2: What were you looking for?
1: You know that as well as I do.
2: You'd better tell me, anyway.
1: You know, you really should have words with your dressmaker. Your revolver's showing again. Besides, do I really have to tell you? You were in the bedroom.
2: No, I didn't have a chance to look. I mean, go on, start the car.
0: I start, Mr. Templer?
1: You start, Louis. Now, suppose you tell me what you were looking for.
2: I'm the one who has the gun. I don't have to answer any questions.
1: Not mine, perhaps. The police, however, will be ruder and more insistent.
2: The police? Mm.
3: Excuse me for interrupting, Mr. Templer, but we are being followed.
1: Oh, by someone else beside the Queen here? Must make quite a procession. Louis, can you get any more speed out of this cab?
3: Well, there's a car right in front of me, going slow.
1: Well, you might try passing it.
3: Okay. Hey, he's swinging over right in front of us. How do you like that?
1: Well, Mr. Stanley is thorough. One car in front of us, one behind. Hey, we're boxed in.
4: Good evening, Mr. Templer.
1: Louis will sue you, Mr. Stanley. He's very touchy around the fenders.
4: Oh, indeed. Well, and can that be my beautiful Mona?
2: I've got a gun.
4: Half a dozen of my boys surrounding the cab, and you better let me have that gun. Thank you. Now then, you'll all join me in my car. I think you'll find it more comfortable.
1: Yeah, but I like it here. Besides, your car is black. It reminds me of a funeral.
4: You know, that's a very interesting comment, because that may be precisely where all of you are going.
5: Time to take a short break from this episode of The Saint, but we'll be right back after this.
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1: Stanley Casino, huh? It's beginning to feel like my little home away from home.
4: Well, I'm so glad. The back way, boys.
20: Come on, come on.
2: You don't have to push.
4: My office, no one minds. Oh, no, my love?
2: I don't mind.
4: Good.
3: Ain't you gonna ask me to?
4: No.
3: But I mind.
4: Shut up.
3: All right. I just don't like to be overlooked.
4: Well, make yourselves comfortable. My boys will remain here to keep us company. Now then, what to do about you?
1: Not quite yet. Mr. Stanley, I need 5 minutes of your time.
4: 5 minutes? Well, I might be able to spare them.
1: Why would Mona here have wanted Max Carter dead?
4: An interesting question. I suspect he was...

0: That's a very tired attempt, Mona.
1: You know, Templar, you're the bearer of very welcome news.
0: I am? Then Carter was blackmailing you, huh? Mm. Discreet silence. However, it's no longer worrying you with Mona's admission. And by the way, Theodore must be on his way home now, huh?
1: I wouldn't be at all surprised. Although I can't understand why you assume I know anything of Theodore's whereabouts.
0: No? Well, in that case, we may as well leave.
1: Yes, I think so. Will you drop Mona off at police headquarters?
2: I didn't kill Carter. I would have liked to, but he was already dead.
1: My dear girl, I suggest that you save that impassioned cry for the jury.
0: What jury?
1: The one that will try her for the murder of Max Carter.
0: Oh, but she won't be tried for that. She didn't murder Carter.
1: Well, I thought...
0: I'm sure the police would prefer Theodore.
3: Theodore?
0: Of course, Louis. We know he had a magnificent motive. Lieutenant Archer himself said Theodore would be in line for the chair unless he had an alibi.
3: Yeah, but he's got an alibi.
0: No. What Theodore will try to say is that he was hired as a tuba player by Mr. Stanley here. Came to the casino, but instead of being permitted to play, he was bundled into a car, driven about for hours, and then released.
2: Mm. Well, that would give him an alibi.
0: If he were believed. But his alibi depends entirely on whether or not Stanley really hired him. Mr. Stanley has already told us he didn't.
3: Yeah, but he could be lying.
0: Possibly, but after a jury heard Theodore play the tuba just once, whom would they believe?
2: Yeah. No one would believe Theodore, so...
0: Theodore would stand a very good chance of dying in the electric chair. However, oddly enough, Theodore will be believed.
1: Having fun, Templar? First you pinned it on Mona, then on Theodore. Now suddenly you're changing your mind again. What's the idea?
0: You'll be believed because first I shall corroborate his story.
1: The jury could think that you were perjuring yourself for a friend.
0: No, because you see, Stanley, other people besides Mona and Theodore wanted Carter dead. Let's suppose that one of them got Theodore out of his apartment and then put Max Carter's already dead body in there. That would put Theodore, if you'll pardon the expression, on the spot.
1: Well, how would this theoretical person get Theodore out?
0: By making him a fake offer of employment. By seeing to it that no one would later believe in that offer. By also making sure that Theodore would have no alibi for the critical time.
1: Mm-hmm. That person, according to you, could only be myself. Well, that's a clever theory.
0: More than a theory, Stanley. Carter was shot full of holes.
3: That's how I described it.
0: Yet the sheet on which he was lying on the bed in Theodore's apartment was a lovely white sheet.
3: That's how you described it.
0: But it should have been red with Carter's blood. Therefore, Carter was killed elsewhere and moved to Theodore's apartment.
1: That does it, Templar, I'm afraid. You'd been bright enough to keep your mouth shut. What's that?
0: I suspect it's the police. I didn't notify them earlier because Theodore was in your hands. What I did do, however, was leave a matchbook in Carter's pocket.
1: A matchbook?
0: Yes, one supplied by your management when Louis and I dined here. I knew your plan called for one of your men to notify the police anonymously of Carter's death in Theodore's apartment, therefore I...
4: Okay, open up.
0: You're having company, Mr. Stanley. You'd better open the door. They're calling for you.
5: Well, Mr. Templar, we got through it alive.
0: Perhaps, but will we ever be the same?
2: Is that bad, Simon?
0: Well, I never would have met the Queen of Transylvania otherwise, so...
2: Simon.
5: So?
0: So long live the Queen.

0: have been listening to another transcribed adventure of The Saint, the Robin Hood of modern crime. Now here is our star, Vincent Price.
1: Ladies and gentlemen, almost by definition, freedom has been an integral part of America. It is the foundation upon which our political philosophy is based. And now we must reaffirm our faith in that philosophy. This is the sentiment expressed by the Crusade for Freedom. The purpose of the Crusade is simple. 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This is Vincent.

0: Misadventure of the Saint was written by Louis Vittes. Our cast included Maggie Morley as Mona and Jack Moyles as Theodore. Victor Rodman was Stanley, Frank Gerstle the Lieutenant, and Louis is played by Larry Dobkin. The Saint, based on characters created by Leslie Charteris, is a James L. Safier production and is directed by Helen Mack. Vincent Price is soon to be seen with Errol Flynn and Michael Imprell in William Marshall's production of Bloodline. Saint fans will be glad to know that the comic books are now available on the newsstands. Three chimes mean good times on NBC.
1: From January 21st, 1951, the episode, Tuba or Not Tuba? That is the question. Well, I'm Greg Bell, and the question this time is about star Vincent Price. As I mentioned, he was a native of St. Louis, Missouri. But when it was time for college, he went east and attended an Ivy League school. Do you recall which one? I'll have the answer and then wrap up when radio was right after this.
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1: Welcome back. Before the break, I was talking about actor Vincent Price. The native of St. Louis headed east for college in the Ivy League, and he earned a degree in art history at Yale University. I'm Greg Bell, and we're done this time around. 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Until next time, I bid you farewell.

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1: From ABC News, I'm Wayne Cabot. The arrival of Monday means the once-heralded Memorandum of Understanding in ending the Iran War is itself ending. 90 days after it was reached, neither side showing much interest in finding agreement. And with the Strait of Hormuz mainly closed and President Trump asserting the U.S. intends to own it, oil is higher. Brent crude back near 90. Gas prices up about a nickel over the past week. For not joining the war against Iran, the U.S. is breaking its tradition of war games with South Korea. Another reason is being given.
2: President Trump announced Sunday that he is directing Defense Secretary Pete Hegseth to substantially reduce joint U.S.-South Korean military exercises, citing his, quote, very good relationship with North Korea's supreme leader, Kim Jong-un. Trump also says the long-standing enemy has been unthreatening and respectful towards America during his presidency. The president's Truth Social post comes 2 days after North Korea threatened a strong response to the drills. Andrea Fujii, ABC News.
1: The AP says President Trump's son-in-law, Jared Kushner, met Sunday in Egypt with the leader of Hamas, a day before his scheduled meeting with Israel's prime minister. Ukraine carrying out one of its largest air attacks on Russia in the 4 years since President Putin began the war. ABC foreign correspondent Lama Hassan.
3: This was a massive attack, the Russian defense ministry saying it destroyed more than 800 Ukrainian drones overnight. Moscow's mayor adding that some 600 drones were detected heading toward the Russian capital, shooting down a third of them, but still at least 7 people across Russia were killed.
1: Word to ABC News, Hayden Panettiere, star of the TV series Heroes in Nashville and many other roles, has died. Just days before what would have been her 37th birthday, her father, Skip, telling ABC News she was an incredible light, a force of nature who brought joy and love to all who knew her. You're listening to ABC News.
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1: Democrats are switching up the primary calendar for 2028. No longer will Iowa and New Hampshire vote first. ABC's Stephen Portnoy.
6: Democrats aiming to shake things up and let voters know ahead of the critical midterms that they're listening, putting South Carolina at the front of the line, giving its large black electorate the first presidential pick. The DNC's move would take Iowa out of the early Democratic contests and put New Hampshire third, party officials in those states pushing back.
1: Swinging to the top of the box office again this weekend and almost setting the record.
7: I'm Spider-Man.
8: Spider-Man Brand New Day collected another $70 million this weekend, enough for the top spot at the box office and pushing the film's total gross over $2 billion. With just 3 weeks in theaters, it's become the second fastest movie ever to hit the $2 billion mark behind Avengers Endgame in 2019.
9: I can still save them.
8: Meanwhile, Christopher Nolan's The Odyssey added another $23 million for second place. Rounding out the top three was the dinosaur action thriller The End of Oak Street with $20 million. Mike Dubusky, ABC News.
1: This week, Raleigh will consider a teen curfew that the police chief Rico Boyce says is coming in the nick of time.
10: We're about to head to school, so we know we're going to have Friday night football. We know we got the state fair coming up. We know we have Halloween on a Saturday night.
1: We start this week with triple-digit heat from Dallas to New Orleans, Little Rock to OKC. Wayne Cabot, ABC News.
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12: I'm Greg Bell, and we begin with a true crime story from history, and then make our weekly visit with Chandu the Magician. Elliot Lewis is once dubbed Mr. Radio for his incredibly prolific career as an actor, writer, producer, director, and series creator. Here's one of the programs he indeed created. Crime Classics drew many of its stories from Lewis's own home library, as his preferred writing team of Morton Fine and David Friedkin took true historical stories and adapted them for radio. Some were well-known, others not so much. Here's one of those. The role of host Thomas Hyland, voiced by veteran radio actor Lou Merrill. And in this one, you'll also hear Jane Webb, Herb Butterfield, Ben Wright, Jack Crucian, and Jack Edwards. It's from March 17, 1954.
13: Good evening. This is Crime Classics. I am Thomas Hyland, with another true story of crime. Listen. A maiden's laughter. A maid of India with bells on her feet that jingle when she runs. She's having a lovely time. The picnic's been a great success. And now her husband's chasing her through the tall grass. Here he comes. For an older man, he's got a pretty good stride. And before she knew it, he had his wife circling around an almond tree. Caught her. Then the thing that ruined the picnic for everybody. Jealousy lurking nearby with a sledgehammer. Tonight, my report to you on Old Six Toes, how he stopped construction on the BBC and I.
14: Crime Classics, a series of true crime stories taken from the records and newspapers of every land, from every time. Your host each week, Mr. Thomas Hyland, connoisseur of crime, student of violence, teller of murders. Now, once again, Mr. Thomas Hyland.

0: In 1880, the Great Sepoy Rebellion was already just a memory, and those who had lived through the 100 days of lance and torch and British Square had settled back with a tight little smile, waiting. Queen Victoria had been proclaimed Empress, and Lord Dundridge was saddling his first pony in the cool gardens outside Bombay. And to the west and south, Konkan Province was welcoming spring. The soft winds up from the Gulf were cooling and set asway the temple bells. Of other bells, however, those small ones held to the ankles of Boggy with golden wires, she set them asway herself. She seemed to always be running, from this task to that, from this person to that, on this mission or that. And one day, she was noticed and admired and bargained for.
1: I have seen her and am told you are her father.
2: As I am.
1: Has she been spoken for?
2: Many times. The young men of the village all...
1: Young men.
2: They have youth. What have you?
1: What I gave my youth for. Wealth.
2: And what would you give for my daughter, Bahi?
1: 2 goats.
2: 2 bullocks and a field to till. My daughter dances lightly to whatever music may be.
1: If I give you this, then I shall be poor.

0: If you be poor, then work. My daughter will wait home for you to kiss away the pain of toil. My daughter is slender as the reeds on the river and as pliant. My daughter's voice is as the lute, and her hands are wings.
1: Enough. Enough.
0: Then it is done.
1: Done.
2: Bagi! Bagi! Come!
0: Bagi, bow to your husband. Now, greet him.
3: I have waited long, my lord. Command me.
4: Command her he did, to dip three times in scented water, which was the custom, for they were to be wed this night, to bind her hair in the manner prescribed, to spend the appointed hour with her mother, the appointed hour with her father, and thus, anointed with fragrant oils and wisdom, to come to him in the place of marriage. And the vows were taken, and they were wed, and went to the hut of the newly married of the village, and removed their shoes before entering.
3: Beloved.
1: Yes.
3: You have six toes.
1: Since birth.
3: A good omen, husband.
1: Bagi, beloved.
3: Yes.
1: Draw closer.
3: Your command. Oh, husband.
1: First, a thing.
3: What?
1: In the village I come from, far to the north, a ritual which guaranteed identity.
3: I do not understand.
1: Identity, beloved. In case you forget who you belong to.
3: But...
1: Therefore, these I show you, beloved. Ochre, sienna, vermilion, and a needle.
3: For what reason?
1: The tattooing of you.
3: Please, please do not...
1: I command it. Be still! Yes.

0: You may ask why I, Sonu, formerly of wealth and station, now hold spikes so that they may be driven by you into the ties which hold the rails. You may ask why I, Sonu, formerly of wealth, am now but an employee of the Bombay, Bengal, Calcutta, and Indian Railroad. You may wonder these things, and I will tell you. I have traded wealth for greater wealth. The lands which I had and the animals, these I bartered for a bride. And such a bride. A child of 18 summers who is called Baki. Friend Ondu, muscular youth, wielder of the great hammer while I hold, come home with me, and I will show her to you. Will you come home with me?
1: Yes.

0: wine, Dundu?
1: Well,
2: of course he wants more wine. Fill high his cup. Have I not said it, Dundu, this treasure?
1: Truly.
0: Sir.
1: Yes?
0: And what do you do on the railroad?
1: Well,
2: Marvelous things. With his hammer, all day long, he drives deep the spikes. More spikes and deeper than anyone else.
0: Oh.
2: Pour high my cup again. Weary, weary in toil.
0: This is wine will soothe, husband. Drink.
2: Good wife. Good prayers.
0: Sir?
1: Yes?
0: The arms of yours could lift him as if he were a child and place him upon his bed.
1: Yes.
0: His bed is here. Sleep well, honored husband, toiler, bringer of bread.

0: bread to this happy house.
1: Maggie.
0: I know.
1: Let us walk to where the night will wash over us.
0: I want to.
1: Come then.
0: Do you love me?
1: With all the might and passion that is the strength of me.
0: My husband has six toes.
1: It is written that this is a good omen. A man with six toes is said to be blessed.
0: In this way, he has brought you to

0: They tarried, and the moon swung over from where it was and became, for that brief time, their moon, as did all the marvelous things of the night. And Bagi forgot all the vows she made to Sonu and made new vows to Dandu.
1: Forever, always, always and forever.
0: And Dandu made promises to her.
2: Tomorrow night, when the old man is asleep.
1: Here, forever, always, always and forever.
0: Which goes to prove, I suppose, that railroading men have a certain fascination all over the world. And Dandu of the BBC and I was certainly one who gave rise to the legend.
2: Bagi.
1: Forever.
2: There is a thing. Listen to what I say.
1: Yes?
2: This is wrong.
1: What is?
2: You are bride to an old man.
1: What evil bird hammers at your brain where conscience is so that you say our love is wrong?
2: Did you not hear it? You are bride to this old man.
1: Then you want done with our love?
2: No.
1: Then what?
2: If you were widow...
1: If I were widow...
2: We would not sneak about as children...

And when they reached the village on the edge of it where they said goodbye, they were startled for a moment. Suddenly it was morning, and they looked and they saw. The sky was blood red.

0: Each country has and is proud of its own history of railroading. It may come as a surprise to some that laying track in India has a lore unparalleled in railroading annals. To give you a hint, there's a saying out of Bombay that never did the tigers eat so good as when the BBC and I put down a steel through South Concan, the place that concerns us here tonight. Consider the feat, if you will. 116 miles of rail through jungle, swamp, and wasteland. A body died there for every cross tie. 116 miles of rail plunging progress from Taj Pahor to the sea. And, two-thirds of the way, the living legend of a man, Dhondhu. And at his feet, holding the spikes, an old man with a young wife.
1: Dhondhu, tarry a minute. Say the truth to me.
2: Of what?
1: Of my wife.
2: What of her?
1: Is she not beauteous?
2: Yes.
1: I see how you look at her.
2: Oh?
1: As young brother to me, happy for my happiness.
2: Yes. Sonu.
1: Yes.
2: The next spike, sighted well. I get close to it and line it.
1: Yes.
2: Bring your head closer to it, old man, and make sure.
1: Midday and time for meal. Why do you stand with hammer poised over your head?
2: What?
1: The whistle has blown. Come, let us eat.
2: Yes. Let us eat. Tired, old man?
1: You are young. You would not know a sigh of happiness if you heard it.
2: Oh?
1: For I have just breathed one.
2: Oh.
1: Look how neatly my bride, my joy, my treasure has made for me my lunch. Grape leaves and chutney and coconuts, too. And you, Dhondhu, what...
2: What I bought in the village. The same thing each day. Rice.
1: Would you like a grape leaf, Dhondhu?
2: Well...
1: I hunger not. Take it.
2: Well?
1: I am an old man, and such richness as grape leaves and chutney does not agree with me. In truth, I would prefer rice, but I would not tell my treasure of it, since she pleasures so in cooking for me.
2: Well, then take my rice.
1: What is it? What? Oh.
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12: What is it? What?

0: That was the young man falling over on his face because the old man's wife had put cobra venom in the chutney so the old man would die, so she and the young man could pursue their love unencumbered. But the young man, having eaten the poison food, became deathly sick. He had eaten a dose that would have killed a less strong man, but he was the mighty Dondu, and he did not die. A month later, he was well enough to tryst, and this he did.
1: I dared not come to you, Dondu. You know that.
2: Yes. Lovely one, what do you do?
1: Kneel to the gods for having preserved you for me.
2: Add a prayer, then, of your husband.
1: That he should die.
2: For my love for you.
1: For your love for me. Therefore, he must die.
2: And soon.
1: I will help.
2: Together, then.
1: Yes.

0: But the precise opportunity never quite arose. Either there was someone near or within calling distance, or the old man didn't rise to the bait. There was one night when the bride put a crate, a small and deadly snake, into Sonu's bed, on the very night that Sonu elected to sleep in the hammock outside. Something always seemed to go awry.
1: I cannot stand him. He must die, or I shall.
2: There is a festival next week for us of the railroad, for the completed section. There he will die.
1: I cannot stand him. He must die, or I will.
0: And the days spun away, and a week, until there came a day of festival. And Mr. Graves of the railroad was concerned that everyone enjoy himself.
3: And what do you do, sir?
4: I am a spike holder, sir.
3: Each member of our team is as important as the other.
4: Yes, sir.
3: And who is this lovely child by your side?
4: My wife.
3: Oh, charming, charming. Rise up, child. Oh, charming, charming, charming. A treasure, sir. You are blessed, sir.
4: Yes, sir.
3: Yes. Enjoy yourself.
4: Yes, sir.
3: BBC and I wants you to have a day you'll remember.
4: Yes, sir.
3: Good day, then.
4: Baggy, did you hear him?
1: I heard.
4: He noticed me.
1: Yes.
4: Perhaps.
1: Perhaps what?
4: This is the start of something, of position again, and wealth. As I was once wealthy.
1: Yes.
4: And perhaps again our own land and a house and bullocks and servants. Beloved.
1: What?
4: In your eyes, am I old?
1: Oh, no.
4: Then look at me.
1: Yes.
4: What do you see?
1: Wisdom. A face which has pushed aside youthful folly to become lined with love and gentleness and knowledge.
4: But now you...
1: What of me?
4: So youthful you are. Do you not sometimes miss the folly of youth?
1: Not I, but it seems that you do. Then let us be foolish.
4: How?
1: I will flee from you and you will chase me.
5: Yes, yes.
1: Then catch me. Catch me, Sonu.
0: You remember the maiden's laughter, the maid of India scampering over the field, away from the crowd, and not running too fast so her husband can keep her in sight. And the maiden runs toward her lover, who is hiding in the tall grass with a sledgehammer, right near that tree where the old man caught his wife.
1: And now... It is done.
2: Now it is done.
1: Hold me, hold me. As if...
2: What?
1: As if a great burden had been lifted up from me.
2: Now you are widow.
1: And I must grieve. Then I will be bride again.
2: Yes. Now we will take this one to the place where I have dug his grave. And put this one in it and cover him with tall grass.
1: The stride of you as you walk, Dondu. The suppleness, the grace. And you belong to me forever. Always, always and forever.
2: Here. Well, the old man looks small there in the earth.
1: I wish to see him no more.
2: And I will cover him. Baggy.
1: Yes?
2: The thing we talked of.
1: Yes?
2: Do it now.
1: Yes.

0: Child, child, what has happened?
1: Dead!
0: Dead? Who are you talking about?
1: My husband.
0: But what?
1: Awful.
0: What happened? Tell me.
1: There, down there at the river's edge. We were walking there where the bank was moist. He toward the river, and the bank slid away, and he fell in.
0: He fell into the river?
1: Yes.
0: Oh, crocodile.
1: Do not say it.
0: Child, child.
1: Son.
0: Yes.
1: I saw it. He slipped into the river, and the current was strong, and then the crocodiles, and the river reddened. And...
0: Oh, hush, child, hush,
1: now
0: hush.
1: Now I am widow. Now I am widow. Now I am widow.

0: There was no question about it. Now she was widow. And she observed all the self-denials that ritual called for. For 6 months, she went about clad in coarse garments, her skin whitened with ashes, her hair unkempt. And when the allotted time was done, she washed the mourning from her, got out her best silk sari and the bells again, and went into the village and made it known that she was marriageable again. And it goes without saying that the first young man in line outside her father's hut was a hammer man named Dandu.
1: And what will you give to me for my daughter?
2: Peace of mind, that your daughter is happy.
1: And what will you give to her?
2: My strength.
1: If I refuse you, my daughter?
2: There is no refusal. We have looked upon each other and found each other good.
3: Bagi! Bagi! Come!
1: Bagi, bow to your husband. Now, greet him.
4: I have waited long, my lord. Command me.

0: help you down, Mr. Collins.
1: Thank you, Mr. Graves.
0: I don't know why the company bothered to send you all the way out here, Mr. Collins, but
1: it... BBC and I has a reason for everything, Mr. Graves. Now, let's look at it. Why you elected to build a spur right here. Why you have all these people building up a roadbed when you could run the road by way of Bodwat.
0: You stand here, sir, and see for yourself. Below, you see how the river curves?
1: Yes.
0: Yes, like an eel in the shape of an S. Therefore, it would take two bridges to complete...
1: But the company chart had but one curve.
0: That's why we have men in the field, sir. Dig in.
1: Have them dig away.
2: Sir!
0: So then you'll give a proper report of me, sir, with Mr. Glenarvan?
1: Sir! What's he want, that digger there waving at you?
0: Well, let's have a look, shall we? Now, tell Mr. Glenda it's all been well thought out and the spur will be completed before the monsoon. Yes, my man, what is it you want?
3: Look, sir, where I was digging to provide dirt for the roadbed.
0: Well, I'll be...
1: Dreadful.
0: Skeleton.
1: Dreadful.
0: No, look there.
1: Dreadful.
0: There's a thing.
1: Yes. Six toes.
0: On each foot. Now, there's a thing.

0: since burning was the manner of disposal of corpses, a skeleton in the ground was something to ponder. A skeleton with six toes now. Somebody remembered that an old man named Sanu had had six toes and a young wife. So the young wife was questioned by the local authority, who happened to be Mr. Graves of the BBC and I.
1: Child, skull crushed in like that. He did not fall into the river, did he?
2: I cannot lie.
1: Yeah, then don't.
2: He did not fall into the river.
1: No. He was murdered.
2: He was murdered.
1: Yeah. By a man of strength, according to the fracture.
2: By a man of strength.
1: Your present husband.
2: Yes.
1: Yes. You swear to this?
2: Yes.
1: You realize that he'll be hanged?
2: Yes. And what of me? What of me, Sahib?
1: When your husband is hanged?
2: Yes.
1: I dare say you'll be right by his side.
0: Her present husband was hanged. Then she was.

0: Old Six Toes, tonight's crime classic, was adapted from the original court reports and newspaper accounts by Morton Fine and David Friedkin. The music was composed and conducted by Bernard Herrmann, and the program is produced and directed by Elliot Lewis. Thomas Highland is portrayed on radio by Lou Merrill. In tonight's story, Jane Webb was heard as Boggy and Herb Butterfield as Sonu. Featured in the cast were Jack Edwards, Ben Wright, and Jack Crucian. Bob Lamond speaking. 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
1: From March 17, 1954. I don't believe Jane Webb was related to Dragnet creator and star Jack Webb. Hey, as you heard, the music on Crime Classics supplied by legendary film composer Bernard Herrmann. His credit's quite impressive. Orson Welles' Citizen Kane and the Magnificent Ambersons. Multiple Alfred Hitchcock classics, including Vertigo, North by Northwest, and Psycho. And so much more. I'm Greg Bell, and moving on, because next on Wynn Radio Was, it's our weekly visit with Chandu the Magician. 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
2: I am the Whistler, and I know many things, for I walk by night. 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
9: Chandu the Magician. Good evening, ladies and gentlemen. The makers of White King Soap present for your enjoyment Chandu the Magician. In the great cave, high on the forbidding Balkan mountain of the Scimitar, Frank Chandler has discovered that Esteban, chief of a band of terrorists, is in reality the scheming foreign minister, Jan Metsos. And Lupu, Chandler's agent, recognizes Esteban as the man he has trailed over Europe for years, the killer of Lupu's brother. Back in Lubova, Chandler calls on Metsos, pretending to have received a report from Washington that Metsos is slated to be replaced. Metsos flies into a rage, which Chandler encourages in the hope of learning the name of Metsos' unknown chief. But at the last moment, when the forbidden name is about to be spoken, Metsos discovers a vitally important file of papers is missing. Suspecting Dimitri, whom he has ordered out of the country, Metsos assigns Chandler to locate him. Meanwhile, the present scene opens in Bob's room in the castle, where the regents and Chandler are staying. Chandu, the magician.
10: Come on, Bob. Don't just sit there. Let's go down into Lubova and get the mail.
11: Uncle Frank said he'd bring it up when he came.
10: Well, let's do something. Oh, it's a beautiful day.
11: There's nothing to do.
10: Oh, listen. Do you know Mother's worried to death about you?
11: I can't help it, Bets.
10: You can pull yourself together, can't you?
11: Little you know.
10: Look, I won't tell her if you don't want me to. Did Blanca say anything to you that you haven't told Mother and Uncle Frank?
11: I've told them everything I can.
10: Why is it such a secret?
11: I can't even tell you that.
10: Oh.
11: Listen, Bets, and don't tell Mom or Uncle Frank.
10: What is it?
11: And don't argue with me. I've got to see Dimitri.
10: Bob Regent!
11: Don't argue, I said. I know what I'm doing.
10: You can't very well go down to Nicky's to see him when Nicky's father's just died.
11: I know it. Shut the door, Bets.
10: What are you going to do?
11: You'll think it's crazy, but I'm going down to look for that black magic room in the cellars.
10: Bob, why? Uncle Frank said we weren't...
11: I know what he said. Oh, I don't know. I just think maybe if anybody goes in there, Dimitri knows it.
10: Do you honestly? Do you think he'd come there to see who it is?
11: Well, it's the only thing I can think of. Bets, I've got to talk to him.
10: Well... Oh, Bob, why don't you tell Uncle Frank whatever it is? He and Mother have told us 50 times to keep away from Dimitri.
11: I tell you, I can't.
10: Oh, all right. I'm going with you.
11: You stay here.
10: I will not. You mean you're going down there now?
11: I might as well get it over. I can go down from the portrait gallery without Mom knowing anything about it.
10: You'd better hurry then before Uncle Frank gets back.
11: Now, look, this is between Dimitri and me. I don't want you tagging along.
10: I'm going, or I'll tell Uncle Frank.
11: Oh, for Pete's sake.
10: I mean it, Bob.
11: Oh, all right. Go on. It might be a good thing if you do go with me at that. If Dimitri does come, and if he doesn't know you're with me, maybe
10: he... That's a lot of ifs. What about it?
11: Well, wait a minute. Hold the light till I get the door open. Let's see. You press on the wall right here.
10: Oh, these dark old stairs.
11: Come on, I want to get this over. Give me the flash.
10: What do you suppose that drum thing is, Bob?
11: I don't care. I just hope I can find that room.
10: This is the bottom. Now what?
11: Well, we're in the room where Uncle Frank found Nicky that night, and he said...
10: Over there, Bob, see?
11: Huh?
10: There's a light under the door. A green light.
11: Yeah.
10: Oh, it must be a dreadful place.
11: You stay outside, Bets. This is it.
10: Oh...
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24: Did you bring the mail, Frank?
25: Yes. Here you are.
24: Oh, thank you. Oh, nothing from Robert.
25: I had a letter in answer to mine about his phone call.
24: Well, then he's all right.
25: Except that he's worried. The laboratory was searched that day while he was out.
24: Oh, he still isn't safe.
25: He'd like to move his workshop to another place. But it's not easy to find the right spot, and he has a lot of bulky apparatus where he is.
24: Oh, I hope whatever he's working on is worth all this.
25: I wish I could tell you about it. You'd know it is. Where are Bob and Betty?
24: Upstairs. Bob's still brooding about Blanca's death.
25: After all I said to him?
24: He still insists it was his fault.

0: Something about turning away from those who love you to walk strange, lonely paths.
1: And Bob knew what she meant.
0: I'll go and call them. Bob will have to tell you now.
1: He doesn't need to, Dot. I know. Now Dimitri will have to come back here.
0: You don't know where he is?
1: I can find out. I wanted to handle it differently. I thought I could keep Dimitri and Metzos apart.
0: Well, what difference does that make?
1: Well, don't you see, Dot? Metzos thinks I'm just a dissatisfied government employee, only too willing to fall in with his schemes.
0: Well, but...
1: Dimitri knows who I really am. He knows I'm Chandu. If they once begin to put two and two together, my work's finished.
0: Just as the yogi said.
1: But this thing with Bob, I can't let it go on. First thing you know, he'll walk out into heaven knows what.
0: But the yogi ought to understand that. Can't you tell him?
1: I'm not going to try to talk to him now. I've got to find Dimitri. And perhaps this is the way it was meant to be. If he has those papers Metzos wants, that's the way I'll do it. He'll be off guard.
0: What do you mean?
1: You'll see him. Wait a minute. Try not to think of Bob at all. By the power of the 3x3, I will look upon the face of Dimitri at this moment.
0: He's probably gone to Paris.
1: He was in Cairo the last time, you know. Oh, look at this, Dot.
0: Well, I don't see anything. The crystal's so dark.
1: It's the room that's dark. It's a woodcutter's hut right here in this country. There he is, asleep. I couldn't have hoped for a better moment.
0: That smug white face. Oh, Frank, he might almost be dead.
1: Dimitri.
0: Could this possibly be what the yogi meant when he told her not to be deceived by the appearance of death?
1: I hope not. Dimitri.
2: Yes? Who is there?
1: There is no one outside the door, Dimitri. You have awakened because you know you have made a dangerous mistake.
0: Don't you suppose he knows you're talking to him?
1: He mustn't. Your mind tells you it was a mistake to steal those papers.
2: The documents.
1: A dangerous mistake, Dimitri. Think.
2: Was I wrong to take them?
0: Unbelievable, Frank.
1: Not at all, Dot. He's in just the right state of mind to accept this. You will remove the papers from the hiding place, Dimitri. Now.
2: Metzos could send a man to take them. But this is weakness. How could he know where I am?
1: The hiding place. Take the papers out.
0: He moves as if he were walking in his sleep.
2: At least I will make certain they are here. So.
1: You will return them to Metzos.
2: It might be amusing to return them to Metzos. To prove to the great blundering idiot that I do not fear him.
1: Think, Dimitri. What is Metzos doing since you went away?
2: It would have been better to remain in Lobova. To provoke an open break between Metzos and him.
1: Much better, Dimitri. Go back. Take the papers and go. Now.
0: He's actually going to do it. Oh, when I think of Bob at the mercy of that man.
1: Dot, don't think of Bob now.
2: Also, I have still something to finish there. My friend, young Regent, and his sister.
1: Think of something else, Dot. Anything.
0: He surely couldn't get a thought of mine.
1: Conditions are exactly right. The papers, Dimitri. Don't leave them lying there.
2: Yes. It was a mistake to come away. But there is still time.
1: Just get a look at those papers now. I wouldn't need worry about Metzos.
0: You can't have everything, Frank.
1: I can try. Dimitri, be sure you have them all.
2: I will even add this one to the rest. As if by mistake. When Metzos sees this, signed with the great R.
1: R? The initial R?
0: You've broken it off. Just when you might have learned the man's name.
1: The letter R. Can it be possible it's Roxor? Could he possibly be alive?

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Your announcer is Howard Culver. The makers of White King invite you to listen Monday at this time when the story resumes. Chandu the Magician.

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1: From November 19th, 1948, we'll have another installment at the same time and day on your local radio station next week. I'm Greg Bell, and earlier we had Crime Classics featuring music by Bernard Herrmann. And I mentioned that some of that legendary film composer's credits included working for both Orson Welles and Alfred Hitchcock. But can you name his final film credit? It was for a 1976 Martin Scorsese-directed psychological drama starring Robert De Niro as Travis Bickle. I'll have the answer then wrap up when radio was right after this.
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1: Welcome back to When Radio Was. Before the break, we're talking about film composer Bernard Herrmann's final credit. It was for Martin Scorsese's 1976 classic Taxi Driver, featuring Robert De Niro as Travis Bickle. Reportedly, Herrmann finished that score just hours before his death in December of 1975. I'm Greg Bell, and we're out of time, but hey, remember to visit the website, whenradiowas.com. Until next time, I bid you farewell.
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12: From ABC News, I'm Wayne Cabot. Monday is the official expiration of the Memorandum of Understanding, a path toward ending the war between the U.S. and Iran, and neither side has expressed any interest in keeping an agreement that each side accuses the other of violating. In the balance is the fate of the Strait, President Trump saying Friday the U.S. intends to own the Strait of Hormuz. Iran Sunday offered bounties to its military of $30,000 if they capture or kill American troops. Conditions for troops on board the USS Abraham Lincoln are in the spotlight at sea more than 200 days now. Commanders saying conditions have improved, but on ABC, former Marine and now Senator Ruben Gallego said,
13: "There's a deep, deep, deep mistrust of this leadership. The Secretary of Defense is absolutely not qualified to be leading the Department of Defense. And certainly the President has shown that he just doesn't really care about the troops. His lackadaisical attitude about men and women and their deployments, you know, just kind of reflects what he actually thinks about them. He thinks about them more as toys and as ways to basically, you know, show off or show its strength."
12: Hegseth has new orders from the President to substantially reduce U.S. involvement in joint military exercises with South Korea. Trump saying there's no need to provoke North Korea. And besides, he says South Korea hasn't helped America in Iran. Hamas, long considered a terror group by the U.S., sat down Sunday with President Trump's son-in-law Jared Kushner, according to the AP. Kushner set to meet Monday with Benjamin Netanyahu. Indiana's White River is no longer raging, but it comes too late for furniture maker Frank Gounder.
14: "The worst part is everything that I have finished ready is ruined, you know, so all that stuff's going to be trash, and it was a waste of my time and supplies." And
12: 7 people died across the state. Evacuations now in San Diego from a growing wildfire in the Sorrento neighborhood, threatening 200 homes. 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
12: Authorities have now lifted a U.S. security alert that halted avocado exports from Mexico's main avocado-producing state. Russia says it took down 822 Ukrainian drones this weekend, 600 of them aimed toward Moscow. The drones that did get through killed 6 people in one of Kyiv's largest aerial attacks of the war. ABC foreign correspondent Lama Hassan on why this may intensify.
17: The Ukrainian defense minister believes their ballistic missiles will be able to reach Russian territory in 3 to 6 months. So there seems to be no end in sight to the fighting. What is clear is that these latest strikes are a dramatic escalation in this war.
12: Ukraine also coming under attack. Russian drones destroying homes and torching Kyiv's landmark book market. The BBC wants to compel testimony by Donald Trump Jr., Ivanka Trump, and her husband Jared Kushner in connection with his $10 billion lawsuit, claiming the BBC defamed him and its reporting about January 6th. The BBC argues the family has personal knowledge and likely records of what happened that day. It apologized for a misleading edit, but maintains Trump was not defamed. Hayden Panettiere has died. She was Claire Bennett on the NBC series Heroes, was in the slasher franchise Scream, was in the series Nashville, a child star on the Disney Channel. Her father telling ABC News she was an incredible light. She would have been 37 Friday. Wayne Cabot, ABC News.
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20: Showers overnight tonight in the Finger Lakes and a low in the upper 60s. Those showers continue throughout the day today with a high near 80 this afternoon. Clear skies tonight, overnight low 61. Partly sunny tomorrow and dry with a high near 80. And partly cloudy with rain late Wednesday, 81.
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0: ABC News, I'm Wayne Cabot. It runs out Monday, the U.S.-Iran Memorandum of Understanding. Neither side expressing interest in an agreement both sides have violated. Unclear what's next for the Strait of Hormuz, which President Trump says America intends to own. International crude higher back near 90. Gas prices up about a nickel in the last week. Iran's destruction of U.S. bases, where aircraft carriers normally stop, has troops fatigued, says former Joint Chiefs Chairman Mike Mullen on ABC's This Week.
1: Those places where we normally would go for some rest and relaxation, they weren't usable. So the planning with respect to that, I think you had to adjust on the fly, and it became very, very difficult to find a place to do that. So basically, you end up staying at sea.
0: President Trump telling the Pentagon to scale back military exercises with South Korea. This is ABC News.
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1: Showers overnight tonight in the Finger Lakes and a low in the upper 60s. Those showers continue throughout the day today with a high near 80 this afternoon. Clear skies tonight, overnight low 61. Partly sunny tomorrow and dry with a high near 80. And partly cloudy with rain late Wednesday, 81.
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6: From ABC News, I'm Wayne Cabot. The arrival of Monday means the once-heralded Memorandum of Understanding in ending the Iran War is itself ending. 90 days after it was reached, neither side showing much interest in finding agreement. And with the Strait of Hormuz mainly closed and President Trump asserting the U.S. intends to own it, oil is higher. Brent crude back near 90. Gas prices up about a nickel over the past week. For not joining the war against Iran, the U.S. is breaking its tradition of war games with South Korea. Another reason is being given.
7: President Trump announced Sunday that he is directing Defense Secretary Pete Hegseth to substantially reduce joint U.S.-South Korean military exercises, citing his, quote, very good relationship with North Korea's supreme leader, Kim Jong-un. Trump also says the long-standing enemy has been unthreatening and respectful towards America during his presidency. The president's Truth Social post comes 2 days after North Korea threatened a strong response to the drills.

0: 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Experience Ithaca.
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2: ABC News, I'm Wayne Cabot. The new day means the end of the 90-day Memorandum of Understanding, and neither Iran nor the U.S. shows much interest in finding agreement to end the war. President Trump saying Friday the U.S. intends to own the Strait of Hormuz. The U.S. is substantially pulling back its joint military exercises on the Korean Peninsula, partly punishment for South Korea not helping America against Iran, and partly a way for Trump to appease North Korea.
3: Citing his, quote, very good relationship

0: with North Korea's Supreme Leader Kim Jong-un. Trump also says the long-standing enemy has been unthreatening and respectful towards America during his presidency.
1: ABC's Andrea Fujii. Hayden Panettiere has died days shy of what would have been her 37th birthday, cause of death not revealed, for the star of the TV series Heroes, Nashville, among many other roles. Her father telling ABC News she was a bright light, a force of nature. This is a...
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0: of my conception of what a journalist is all about.
1: Mm-hmm. All right. Let's go. Let's see. Wildcard line. Francis is in Pennsylvania. You're on Coast to Coast AM. Go ahead.
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0: gangsters kept things, made the trains run on time, so to speak.
1: Yeah. Well,
0: and you could go on and on about that question.
1: Well, I want to make sure people know how to find you online, your books. You have a new edition of the Westies coming out. Where can people look?
0: Yeah, I have a website, tj-english.com. 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You'll find lots of information on there. The books can be found anywhere you find books these days, the Barnes & Noble website, Amazon, all that.
1: I really enjoyed the last couple of hours. It went by quick. The book, The Westies, Inside New York's Irish Mob, new edition coming out. So get yourself a physical copy or the latest book, Blood in the Desert. TJ English, thank you so much for joining us tonight. I really appreciate the conversation.
0: Thanks a lot. I enjoyed it. Thank you.
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3: Showers overnight tonight in the Finger Lakes and a low in the upper 60s. Those showers continue throughout the day today with a high near 80 this afternoon. Clear skies tonight, overnight low 61. Partly sunny tomorrow and dry with a high near 80. And partly cloudy with rain late Wednesday, 81.
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6: From ABC News, I'm Wayne Cabot. Monday is the official expiration of the Memorandum of Understanding, a path toward ending the war between the U.S. and Iran, and neither side has expressed any interest in keeping an agreement that each side accuses the other of violating. In the balance is the fate of the Strait, President Trump saying Friday the U.S. intends to own the Strait of Hormuz. Iran Sunday offered bounties to its military of $30,000 if they capture or kill American troops. Conditions for troops on board the USS Abraham Lincoln are in the spotlight at sea more than 200 days now. Commanders saying conditions have improved, but on ABC, former Marine and now Senator Ruben Gallegos said,
7: "There's a deep, deep, deep mistrust of this leadership. The Secretary of Defense is absolutely not qualified to be leading the Department of Defense. And certainly the President has shown that he just doesn't really care about the troops. His lackadaisical attitude about men and women and their deployments, you know, just kind of reflects what he actually thinks about them. He thinks of them more as toys and as ways to basically, you know, show off or show its strength."
6: Hegseth has new orders from the President to substantially reduce U.S. involvement in joint military exercises with South Korea. Trump saying there's no need to provoke North Korea. And besides, he says South Korea hasn't helped America in Iran. Hamas, long considered a terror group by the U.S., sat down Sunday with President Trump's son-in-law Jared Kushner, according to the AP. Kushner set to meet Monday with Benjamin Netanyahu. Indiana's White River is no longer raging, but it comes too late for furniture maker Frank Gounder.
8: "The worst part is everything that I have finished ready is ruined, you know?

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1: ABC News, I'm Wayne Cabot. It runs out Monday, the U.S.-Iran Memorandum of Understanding. Neither side expressing interest in an agreement both sides have violated. Unclear what's next for the Strait of Hormuz, which President Trump says America intends to own. International crude higher back near 90, gas prices up about a nickel in the last week. Iran's destruction of U.S. bases, where aircraft carriers normally stop, has troops fatigued, says former Joint Chiefs Chairman Mike Mullen on ABC's This Week.
2: Those places where we normally would go for some rest and relaxation, they weren't usable. So the planning with respect to that, I think you had to adjust on the fly, and it became very, very difficult to find a place to do that. So basically, you end up staying at sea.
1: President Trump telling the Pentagon to scale back military exercises with South Korea. This is ABC News.
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0: Deborah Dawson joins us. 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
0: 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It's so deeply buried.
1: that is so interesting. Well, to think that family

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1: Showers overnight tonight in the Finger Lakes and a low in the upper 60s. Those showers continue throughout the day today with a high near 80 this afternoon. Clear skies tonight, overnight low 61. Partly sunny tomorrow and dry with a high near 80. And partly cloudy with rain late Wednesday, 81.
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6: From ABC News, I'm Wayne Cabot. The arrival of Monday means the once-heralded Memorandum of Understanding in ending the Iran War is itself ending. 90 days after it was reached, neither side showing much interest in finding agreement. And with the Strait of Hormuz mainly closed and President Trump asserting the U.S. intends to own it, oil is higher. Brent crude back near 90. Gas prices up about a nickel over the past week. For not joining the war against Iran, the U.S. is breaking its tradition of war games with South Korea. Another reason is being given.
7: President Trump announced Sunday that he is directing Defense Secretary Pete Hegseth to substantially reduce joint U.S.-South Korean military exercises, citing his, quote, very good relationship with North Korea's Supreme Leader Kim Jong-un. Trump also says the long-standing enemy has been unthreatening and respectful towards America during his presidency. The president's Truth Social post comes 2 days after North Korea threatened a strong response to the drills. Andrea Fujii, ABC News.
6: The AP says President Trump's son-in-law, Jared Kushner, met Sunday in Egypt with the leader of Hamas, a day before his scheduled meeting with Israel's prime minister. Ukraine carrying out one of its largest air attacks on Russia in the 4 years since President Putin began the war. ABC foreign correspondent Lama Hassan.
8: This was a massive attack, the Russian defense ministry saying it destroyed more than 800 Ukrainian drones overnight. Moscow's mayor adding that some 600 drones were detected heading toward the Russian capital, shooting down a third of them, but still at least seven people across Russia were killed.
6: Word to ABC News, Hayden Panettiere, star of the TV series Heroes in Nashville and many other roles, has died. Just days before what would have been her 37th birthday, her father, Skip, telling ABC News she was an incredible light, a force of nature who brought joy and love to all who knew her. You're listening to ABC News.
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6: Democrats are switching up the primary calendar for 2028. No longer will Iowa and New Hampshire vote first. ABC's Stephen Portnoy.
11: Democrats aiming to shake things up and let voters know ahead of the critical midterms that they're listening, putting South Carolina at the front of the line, giving its large black electorate the first presidential pick. The DNC's move would take Iowa out of the early Democratic contests and put New Hampshire third, party officials in those states pushing back.
6: Swinging to the top of the box office again this weekend and almost setting the record.
12: I'm Spider-Man.
13: Spider-Man Brand New Day collected another $70 million this weekend, enough for the top spot at the box office and pushing the film's total gross over $2 billion. With just 3 weeks in theaters, it's become the second fastest movie ever to hit the $2 billion mark behind Avengers Endgame in 2019.
14: I can still save them.
13: Meanwhile, Christopher Nolan's The Odyssey added another $23 million for second place. Rounding out the top three was the dinosaur action thriller The End of Oak Street with $20 million. Mike Dubusky, ABC News.
6: This week, Raleigh will consider a teen curfew that the police chief Rico Boyce says is coming in the nick of time.
15: We're about to head to school. So we know we're going to have Friday night football. We know we got the state fair coming up. We know we have Halloween on a Saturday night.
6: We start this week with triple-digit heat from Dallas to New Orleans, Little Rock to OKC. Wayne Cabot, ABC News.
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16: 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Executive Director Epiphany Munez says it'll allow them to continue their work. The group serves 10 counties, including Tompkins and Cortland.
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1: Showers overnight tonight in the Finger Lakes and a low in the upper 60s. Those showers continue throughout the day today with a high near 80 this afternoon. Clear skies tonight, overnight low 61. Partly sunny tomorrow and dry with a high near 80. And partly cloudy with rain late Wednesday, 81.
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1: ABC News, I'm Wayne Cabot. The new day means the end of the 90-day Memorandum of Understanding, and neither Iran nor the U.S. shows much interest in finding agreement to end the war. President Trump saying Friday the U.S. intends to own the Strait of Hormuz. The U.S. is substantially pulling back its joint military exercises on the Korean Peninsula, partly punishment for South Korea not helping America against Iran, and partly a way for Trump to appease North Korea.
2: Citing his, quote, very good relationship with North Korea's supreme leader, Kim Jong-un. Trump also says the long-standing enemy has been unthreatening and respectful towards America during his presidency.
1: ABC's Andrea Fujii. Hayden Panettiere has died days shy of what would have been her 37th birthday. Cause of death not revealed for the star of the TV series Heroes, Nashville, among many other roles. Her father telling ABC News she was a bright light, a force of nature. This is...
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0: 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They can also be your gateway to federal agencies and programs like the Department of Veterans Affairs, the American Legion, Disabled American Veterans, and Veterans of Foreign Wars. 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
1: Showers overnight tonight in the Finger Lakes and a low in the upper 60s. Those showers continue throughout the day today with a high near 80 this afternoon. Clear skies tonight, overnight low 61. Partly sunny tomorrow and dry with a high near 80. And partly cloudy with rain late Wednesday, 81.
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4: From ABC News, I'm Brian Clark. A TV and movie star's sudden death hitting Hollywood. We'll have more on the death Sunday of Hayden Panettiere in a moment. But first, strong and deadly storms from the Midwest to Hawaii. ABC's Sophie Flay has the latest.
5: In hard-hit Indiana, at least 7 people were killed, including a 4-year-old. Across the state, raging floodwaters washing out roads, submerging cars, and reaching the roofs of homes.
6: I've never seen it flood so much as it has here lately.
5: The powerful storms also brought winds reaching 100 miles per hour, downing trees and power lines. It comes as another round of severe weather slams the region, stretching from Missouri to Virginia.
4: Lala's weekend, but it was a hurricane when it just skirted past Hawaii's Big Island. ABC's Melissa Adan is there.
7: We are near the Big Island southern point where Lala unleashed its fiercest winds and rain. There is widespread damage across Hawaii. Trees completely downed. It has now buckled this main roadway here, making each way impassable. And now cleanup and recovery efforts are underway.
4: Now to the death of actress Hayden Panettiere.
8: Save the cheerleader, save the world.
4: She was that cheerleader in the show Heroes. She later played a country star in Nashville and was open about the battle she fought, including with addiction and postpartum depression. She told ABC's The View.
9: I came out the other side sober, but still with this horrible anxiety and depression. Yeah. Here I am with this beautiful, you know, baby girl.
4: Her father confirming to ABC News that Hayden Panettiere died Sunday. No cause of death given. She was 36 years old. President Trump's ordered the Pentagon to scale back joint military exercises with South Korea. He pointed to the expense and says they are, quote, totally inappropriate and hostile to a country he calls respectful, North Korea. 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
4: Oil prices were up again overnight. Brent crude around $89 a barrel as hopes fade for a deal to reopen the Strait of Hormuz. The memorandum of understanding between the U.S. and Iran expires today. Overnight, Ukraine launched hundreds of drones in one of its biggest attacks on Russia since the war began, says ABC's Lama Hassan.
11: The Ukrainian defense minister believes their ballistic missiles will be able to reach Russian territory in 3 to 6 months, so there seems to be no end in sight to the fighting. What is clear is that these latest strikes are a dramatic escalation in this war.
4: At least 7 people were killed in the Ukrainian attacks. Russia responded with strikes that were blamed for at least 5 deaths in Ukraine. This morning, the trial of the man facing murder charges in the shooting death 30 years ago of rapper Tupac Shakur is set to get underway. ABC's Andrea Fujii has the latest.
13: Dwayne Keith Davis, known as Keefy D, isn't accused of firing the gun that killed Shakur in 1996, but prosecutors allege he planned the drive-by and provided the gun. Prosecutors say Davis's nephew got into a fight with Shakur and his entourage after a Mike Tyson fight in Las Vegas. Hours later, Shakur was in the passenger seat when a car pulled up beside him and opened fire. Davis has pleaded not guilty.
4: His name is one of the most famous in baseball, and now we're saying goodbye to Tommy John, the pitcher who first had the elbow surgery that saved his career and now bears his name, died at the age of 83. I'm Brian Clark, ABC News.
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1: Partly cloudy in the Finger Lakes today with some showers and a high near 80 degrees. Showers tonight, overnight low in the upper 60s. Cloudy tomorrow with more showers and a high of 80. Clear skies tomorrow night, 61 overnight. Partly cloudy on Tuesday, dry 80, and showers return Wednesday, 81.
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0: Thanks for joining us. Parent PLUS loans were meant as a way for parents to financially support their children's education. Such loans can also cover trade schools. Many families have found that the loans burden them with hefty payments at the tail end of their careers. Here's Oyin Adedoyin, personal finance reporter at the Wall Street Journal. Oyin, take us through this.
1: Of course, Parent PLUS loans were created by Congress in the 1980s, and really it was supposed to be a bridge for parents who are maybe, you know, middle income, they don't have the liquid cash to pay for the full cost of college for their kid, to, you know, send them to college, take out this loan on their behalf, and then be able to pay it back pretty soon after.
0: Okay, and then it expands in what, the early 90s, and now can cover more things.
1: Yes. So in 1992, Congress expanded the program to cover up to the full cost of a child's college education, which is pretty similar to the Grad PLUS program, which the Education Department has recently ended, right? So there was this trend happening at the time where these student loans were really expanding.
0: Okay. And now the problem is what? Parents are just being saddled with this stuff late into their careers, or their lives, I should say.
1: Yeah, the thing about Parent PLUS loans is it's kind of tricky, which is why I wanted to write about it, right? The idea when a student takes out a loan for themselves is that they are investing in their future selves. So they're going to graduate, they're going to get a degree, and ideally get a job that pays them more and allows them to pay back that loan. When parents are taking out loans for their kids, they're typically taking out this money at near their peak earning potential. And they don't realize that by the time, you know, they're retired or maybe on fixed income, they're not making as much money as when they were taking out the loans. So it becomes really tough for a lot of parents who do tend to have these loans into their, you know, 60s, 70s, and 80s, like the Gonzalez's.
0: Oh, goodness. We're speaking with Oyin Adedoyin, personal finance reporter at the Wall Street Journal. Her story is called "They Borrowed to Send Their Son to Trade School. An Accident Left Him Unable to Work." All right, so you referenced it. Explain what happened here to the Gonzalez family.
1: So they took out a $32,000 Parent PLUS student loan, and they wanted to do this because they wanted their son, Stephen, to complete this 9-month carpentry program. And the thing is, you know, it ended up being worth it. Right after Stephen graduated, he got a job, and he really enjoyed working in carpentry and working with his hands. But then years later, he got into this early morning car accident on his way to work, actually. And, you know, though he survived the car accident, permanent injuries left him unable to work again. So now he's living at home. He can't really work. He can't really sit or stand for long periods of time because of the sustained injuries to his legs. But his parents still have to pay off the debt.
0: And they were under the impression that since Stephen was no longer able to work, that the loan might be forgiven.
1: Yes, they were. So there's something where student loans can be discharged under disability. But what they didn't realize, and, you know, Stephen's father was telling me this, was that he thought that meant that, you know, if his son were to be disabled because the loans were taken out for him, it would allow him to discharge the loan. But it actually has to be the loan holder who becomes disabled in order for that discharge to take effect. So because, you know, Steve is in perfect health and wasn't the one that got into the car accident, he wasn't able to discharge the loan, even though, you know, the person that the loan was taken out for, his son, couldn't use his degree anymore, you know?
0: Right. Thanks, Oyin. Oyin Adedoyin, personal finance reporter at the Wall Street Journal. 30 minutes now after the hour on This Morning, America's First News.
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3: Warm and humid on your Monday, your 5-degree guarantee, 82. Scattered showers and thunderstorms can't be ruled out today. Those should taper off tonight, leading to partly cloudy skies. Patchy fog will be possible with low temperatures around 60. For your complete first warning forecast, tune in to WENY News. I'm meteorologist Catherine Schwamm.
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4: ABC News, I'm Brian Clark. Actress Hayden Panettiere died in South Carolina, where Greenville police said there were no signs of foul play or suspicious circumstances. There were no further details available, but the 36-year-old had been open about her struggles as a teen with substance abuse. She told Tamron Hall in May.
5: When I got to the point of looking in the mirror and seeing my eyes had turned yellow, and that I didn't recognize my body anymore.
4: President Trump said Sunday that he has instructed the Pentagon to scale down U.S. involvement in joint military exercises with South Korea, citing his good relationship with North Korea's Kim Jong-un, even as North Korea shares missile technology with Iran. The memorandum of understanding with Iran expires today. There's no sign of a deal to end the war, and record flooding in Indiana now blamed for at least 7 deaths since Tuesday. Hawaii cleans up from Hurricane Lala. This is ABC News.
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6: It's Matt Aceto. Students are returning to Ithaca College this week. Ahead of their classmates, certain fall athletes, international students, and Jumpstart students will begin moving into their dorms today. First year and transfer students are set to move in Wednesday, and upperclassmen in the Towers and Circle apartments will return over the weekend. Cornell has a new head coach of men's lightweight rowing. Reed Johnson will lead the team. Cornell Athletics Director Dr. Nikki Moore says Johnson has a genuine passion for developing young people both on and off the water. The team was recently put on probation through spring 2029 for alleged hazing. Road work is scheduled in the village of Homer. Crews will start milling Wednesday on Water and Hudson Streets. Street parking will be prohibited during work hours. Mayor Pat Kloon says paving is tentatively scheduled to start next week. Meantime, traffic delays are likely in Schuyler County. The DOT is paving State Route 14, which is down to one lane of alternating traffic from Marina Drive in Montour Falls.

0: to Fairground Lane in Watkins Glen. The work is anticipated to be finished by Saturday. And Ithaca Group has a new member. City lawmakers recently appointed Adam Chandler to the Community Police Board. He'll serve through December. Chandler's appointment was unanimously approved. And in sports, the Mets entertain the Padres this evening. First pitch, 7:10. For more news, check out our website, 607newsnow.com. We cover all of Central New York and the Southern Tier as well. I'm Matt Aceto.
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0: etched dotted lines on their exterior to guide drinkers where to slice so the fruit can fit in a Corona bottle easily.
1: Really?
0: Yeah. What? You've never had that happen? Like the little hole that's like you drink the beer out of and then you can't get the lime in it so then it doesn't taste good and then your day is ruined?
1: No. No, that's no. Just jam the lime in there if it's too big.
0: But it won't fit if you make it
1: Nicole,
0: too big.
1: Come on. 6 minutes now in front of the hour.
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0: Welcome into the Monday show of 6:07 this morning. Matt Aceto in for Joe here. By the way, Joe is back tomorrow morning right here on the radio. Today, though, we have a jam-packed show for you. Starting off with some crime, an Ithaca man is facing felony drug charges. Officers attempted to execute a search warrant on Michael Grubb around 2 a.m. Saturday near East Seneca and Tioga Street. After a short foot dispute, the 48-year-old was taken into custody. Grubb was allegedly found with 35 grams of cocaine and 6 grams of fentanyl. He is charged with 2 counts of criminal possession of a controlled substance and misdemeanor obstruction. Well, the second local planning committee meeting for Ithaca's DRI award is tomorrow.
1: The group will discuss the initial findings of the existing conditions analysis, see draft vision and goals for the project, and hear about the project boundary area, match requirements, and minimum project amounts. The meeting will be held from 2 to 4 on Tuesday at the Tompkins County Public Library. Ithaca was announced as the Southern Tier winner of the state's $10 million downtown revitalization initiative in April. Matthew Adams, WHCU News.
0: In other news, an agreement between TC3 and the Family Health Network of Central New York is complete. The two signed a contract last week that'll bring Family Health's mobile medical unit to the TC3 campus every Wednesday, beginning next week. It'll be parked in Lot 5 near the athletics facility, and services will be available to students, staff, and community members. Appointments can be scheduled on the TC3 website. Tompkins County Whole Health will benefit from an epidemiologist. The role was recently created by the county legislature. Whole Health Commissioner Jenny Sutcliffe says the epidemiologist will study various topics.
2: This person can be looking at suicide rates. They could be looking at algal blooms. They could be looking at measles. They could be looking at, you know, whatever else we might, high rates of flu during flu season.
0: Legislative Chair Shauna Black adds, the job can help collect data on teen vaping. And a product sold at Price Chopper is being recalled. Officials say a variety of Horizon Organic low-fat chocolate milk products may spoil before their best-by date. The recall applies to 12 and 18 packs of 8-ounce milk cartons. Visit our website for affected product details.

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2: Warm and humid on your Monday. Your 5-degree guarantee, 82. Scattered showers and thunderstorms will be possible. Partly cloudy, patchy fog possible tonight, a low 60. A mixture of sun and clouds on Tuesday with temperatures in the mid-80s. For your complete first warning forecast, tune into WENY News. I'm meteorologist Catherine Schwamm.
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0: Right now in Ithaca, it's 68 degrees, 66 in Cortland. We now turn to the Monday edition of the Finger Lakes Ag Report.
3: Morning. This is the Finger Lakes Agriculture Report. I'm Judy Wright with Cornell Cooperative Extension, your local connection to Cornell University. Lyme disease, along with several other tick-borne diseases, has been increasing in New York, a result of an increase in tick numbers and humans coming in contact with them. Fortunately, not all ticks are a health threat to humans. There are an estimated 1,000 named tick species worldwide, with about 100 in the United States, of which about 20 are a major public health concern or of veterinary importance. The American dog tick, the Lone Star tick, and the black-legged tick, referred to as the deer tick, which carries Lyme disease, are found throughout New York. Yet other tick species, such as the Asian longhorn tick, are now being identified. Ticks are classified as ectoparasites, which are parasites that live on the outside of the host. They do not jump, fly, or drop from trees, but instead hold on to vegetation with their back legs and wait with their front legs stretched out for a host to come by. Most ticks are found on the ground or on plants up to 18 inches off the ground. Once on the host, they then crawl upward, seeking an ideal place to attach and start feeding. The Asian longhorn tick, an invasive exotic tick, was first found on sheep in New Jersey in 2017. According to New York State Integrated Pest Management's website, Asian longhorn ticks are native to East Asia and are considered an invasive in the United States. They are now found in many areas in the eastern United States and are spreading to new parts of New York State. These ticks have the potential to impact the cattle industry. This tick's preferred habitat are tall grasses and woods, and have 25 known hosts in the U.S., including birds and humans, but prefer cattle. Should a significant number of ticks attach to one host, the animal can become weakened and even die over time. Livestock owners can learn more about the Asian longhorn tick and how to protect their livestock on the New York State IPM website or by consulting with their CCE livestock specialists. For more information about Lyme disease and other tick-borne diseases, New York State IPM has an outreach and education program titled Don't Get Tick New York, which is easily found by using your favorite search engine. Having a better understanding of ticks and their habitat will allow us to continue to enjoy the outdoors and to protect our pets and livestock. This has been the Finger Lakes Agriculture Report. I'm Judy Wright with Cornell Cooperative Extension, and on behalf of this radio station and the Cornell Cooperative Extension System, I hope you've learned a little bit more about agriculture in the Finger Lakes.
0: All right, thanks so much. We're back live now at 6:12. Anyone can use the words overhead door, but only one is the genuine and the original overhead door company of Cortland. Don't be fooled by imitators. Call 275-DOOR. Next up, we'll take you to Ithaca College in the news on 607 this morning.
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Welcome back in on a Monday. Matt Aceto in for Joe this morning. News continues. Students are returning to Ithaca College this week. Ahead of their classmates, certain fall athletes, international students, and Jumpstart students will begin moving into their dorms today. First-year and transfer students are set to move in Wednesday, and upperclassmen in the Towers and Circle apartments will return over the weekend. SUNY Cortland's move-in takes place next Thursday through Sunday. Well, drivers are advised to avoid Cornell if possible. The Big Red's new student move-in week is underway on North Campus. Jessup Road and Credit Farm Drive are closed, as are multiple parking lots across campus, including A Lot and Hoy Garage, which are all reserved for students and their families. Tomorrow and Friday, West Ave will be limited to move-in traffic only. If you must visit campus, allow extra time for your commute. Road work is scheduled in the village of Homer. Crews will begin milling Wednesday on Water and Hudson Streets. Street parking will be prohibited during work hours. Mayor Pat Kloon says paving is tentatively scheduled to begin next week. A road project is happening in the town of Tioga. A road maintenance project starts today on Glen Mary Drive, which will be closed to all traffic from 7 a.m. to 4 p.m. through Thursday. Delays are likely, and drivers should take a different route if possible. Switching gears now, top cop candidates are emerging in Tioga County. Sean Nalepa has officially announced plans to run for sheriff next year. He served 27 years with the sheriff's office before taking the training director position for Broome County Corrections. He'll be joined on the Republican ballot by Frank Lavore, who retired in 2022 after 25 years with the Tioga County Sheriff's Office. Last week, current Sheriff Gary Howard announced he will not seek re-election at the end of his term, which ends in December 2027. A longtime member of the Trumansburg Volunteer Fire Company is retiring. Kevin Romer has stepped down after 51 years with the department. During his tenure, Romer spent time as chief, director, and vice president, and used his expertise in rescue tools and equipment to teach extraction classes.

0: taxes. According to fire company president Tim Dodge, Romer was also the first paramedic in Tompkins County. And a popular annual sale in Tompkins County has returned under a different name. Here's probation director Dan Cornell.
1: The dump and run has been renamed Project Recollect. So people are seeing Project Recollect. That is dump and run now. The name apparently was trademarked by another entity, so we're legally required to change the name.
0: He's encouraging the community to go.
1: We have more things for sale than ever before. And again, all the proceeds for that are donated back to the community, fund Cops, Kids, and Toys, and other not-for-profits.
0: The sale is happening through Sunday next to Target at the Shops at Ithaca Mall. Only students are permitted until public shopping starts on Thursday. Right now it's 6:20. Let's check out the weather.
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3: Warm and humid on your Monday, your 5-degree guarantee, 82. Scattered showers and thunderstorms can't be ruled out today. Those should taper off tonight, leading to partly cloudy skies. Patchy fog will be possible with low temperatures around 60. For your complete first warning forecast, tune in to WENY News. I'm meteorologist Catherine Schwamm.
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0: Well, the world of baseball is remembering a pitcher. Tommy John passed away Saturday. John was an all-star for the Yankees and other teams during his 26-year career. He famously had elbow surgery, which prolonged his career. John was 83. The Yankees picked up a win Sunday. New York topped Toronto 4-3 in extra innings. Ben Rice smashed a home run in that victory. And the Mets are on a three-game win streak. They swept the Nationals over the weekend. That's sports right here on WHCU. More sports next hour.
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11: Average utility bill is up 17% from this time last year. TribLive.com reports that spokesperson Bridget McNye said customers may see their bills increase because of higher usage, electric generation suppliers, and participation in assistance programs. Anthropic's revenue surged more than 14-fold in the second quarter from a year earlier. Bloomberg News reports that the AI company reported preliminary revenue of more than $11.5 billion for its latest completed quarter. That is up from $787 million in the same period last year. Google parent Alphabet is now the third largest holding in Berkshire Hathaway's equity portfolio. The company's second quarter portfolio snapshot filed with the SEC reveals that Berkshire owns almost 106 million of Alphabet's Class A and Class C shares, currently worth roughly $36 billion. Futures are mixed. That's your money now.
12: That'll be $84.52.
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0: Welcome back in as we approach 6:28. Matt Aceto here in for Joe. The Tompkins County Health Department is urging MMR vaccinations. Last week, cases of measles were confirmed in both Tioga and Seneca counties. If you suspect that you are exposed, you're advised to contact the Division of Community Health at 607-274-6604. That's 607-274-6604. A post-exposure treatment that could prevent infection or lessen severity may be given within 72 hours. If you develop symptoms, do not go to the emergency room, urgent care, or doctor's office. Make sure to call the health department or your primary care provider first so they can prepare. Tompkins County Whole Health has a new position. The role of epidemiologist was recently created. Whole Health Commissioner Jenny Sutcliffe calls the position critical.
1: This is somebody who assesses why there are disease outbreaks and challenges and really works to come up with solutions and interventions that address those.
0: Sutcliffe adds the role would have been helpful during the pandemic.
1: I think it's something that really hamstrung the department during COVID. Was a pretty big challenge that we didn't have somebody in that position at the time.
0: The job was created earlier this month in a 14-1 vote. Legislator Mike Sigler voted nay, citing a tight budget. Turning to traffic now, delays are expected in Schuyler County. The DOT is paving State Route 14, which is down to a single lane of alternating traffic from Marina Drive in Montour Falls to Fairground Lane in Watkins Glen. The work is anticipated to be finished by Saturday. Road work is scheduled in Dryden. Tompkins County highway crews are set to replace a cross culvert Tuesday on Etna Road, which will be closed from Hanshaw to Pinckney Road. The work is expected to last from 7 a.m. to 4:30 p.m. Delays are likely. And a new business in Ithaca is having an extended grand opening.
2: A ribbon cutting was held Wednesday at Hamilton and Adams, though the shop opened earlier this summer on the Commons. It's the second location for the upstate New York-themed clothing store, which was started in the Hudson Valley by a Cornell graduate and his partner in 2017. The extended grand opening event reportedly runs through August 24th. Matthew Adams, WHCU News.
0: Okay, now we got some national headlines.
3: ABC News, I'm Brian Clark. It runs out today, the 60-day window set up by the Memorandum of Understanding between the U.S. and Iran. But there's still no sign of any sort of peace deal to end the war, and that has oil prices up again. Hurricane Lala dumped rain on Hawaii as it slid past the Big Island. It's now a tropical storm.
4: At one point, nearly 200,000 customers were without power, including small hospitals having to switch to backup generators. The governor crediting first responders for heroic rescue efforts.
5: They saved lives. They were able to pull an elderly woman out of a tree when her house washed away.
4: Officials say more than 200 structures were damaged or destroyed. The White House says it's monitoring conditions and ready to offer assistance.
3: ABC's Lionel Moise, the father of actress Hayden Panettiere, confirming to ABC News that his daughter, the star of shows like Heroes and Nashville, died Sunday in South Carolina. She was 36. This is ABC News.
6: 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Once again, Joe Salzone.
0: All right, welcome back in here on a Monday. Matt Aceto in for Joe this morning. Joe is back tomorrow. In the news today, an Ithaca man is facing felony drug charges. Officers attempted to execute a search warrant on Michael Grubb around 2 a.m. Friday near East Seneca and Tioga Street. After a short foot pursuit, the 48-year-old was taken into custody. Grubb was allegedly found with 35 grams of cocaine and 6 grams of fentanyl. He is charged with 2 counts of criminal possession of a controlled substance and misdemeanor obstruction. The second local planning committee meeting for Ithaca's DRI award is tomorrow.
2: The group will discuss the initial findings of the existing conditions analysis, see draft vision and goals for the project, and hear about the project boundary area, match requirements, and minimum project amounts. The meeting will be held from 2 to 4 on Tuesday at the Tompkins County Public Library. Ithaca was announced as the Southern Tier winner of the state's $10 million downtown revitalization initiative in April. Matthew Adams, WHCU News.
0: An agreement between TC3 and the Family Health Network of Central New York is complete. The two signed a contract last week that'll bring Family Health's mobile medical unit to the TC3 campus every Wednesday, beginning next week. It'll be parked in Lot 5 near the athletics facility, and services will be available to students, staff, and community members. Appointments can be scheduled on the TC3 website. Tompkins County Whole Health will benefit from an epidemiologist. The role was recently created by the county legislature. Whole Health Commissioner Jenny Sutcliffe says the epidemiologists will study various topics.
1: This person can be looking at suicide rates. They could be looking at algal blooms. They could be looking at measles. They could be looking at, you know, whatever else we might, high rates of flu during flu season.
0: Legislative Chair Shauna Black adds the job can help collect data on teen vaping. And a product sold at Price Chopper is being recalled. Officials say a variety of Horizon Organic low-fat chocolate milk products may spoil before their Best Buy date. 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
7: Warm and humid on your Monday. Your 5-degree guarantee, 82. Scattered showers and thunderstorms will be possible. Partly cloudy, patchy fog possible tonight, a low of 60. A mixture of sun and clouds on Tuesday with temperatures in the mid-80s. For your complete first warning forecast, tune in to WENY News. I'm meteorologist Catherine Schwamm.
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0: right, welcome back in here at 6:39 on a Monday. The medical aid in dying law was recently put into effect. Tompkins County Medical Director Dr. William Klepak joined us recently to tell us all about the purpose of that law.
1: Oh, now that's a good place to start. You know, I'm a medical director for public health, and this isn't typically an area we get into in public health, but it's an important one for all of us to understand. You know, it's our eventual death is something that we all need to think about at certain points in our life, for sure. And I just want to emphasize, we're going to talk about this in a sensitive manner today, but some people might find it a little bit disturbing. But in general, you know, as we think about our death, we always are concerned about, oh, am I going to be in pain? Am I going to be suffering? Am I going to become a burden on my family and or my friends? Am I going to be using up so many financial resources that it's going to impoverish my loved ones and those dependent on me? And then lastly, of course, I don't want to end up in a hospital or an institution, you know. If I don't have to, how can I keep in control? And so this medical aid in dying law is one other measure amongst others that we can use to help have that control. So there's the medical aid in dying law, but also other actions that we can take to help control what happens to us as we get frail, maybe on the verge of dying, or maybe collapse suddenly. The other options are considering whether to have a do not resuscitate form, or the medical orders for life-sustaining treatment called MOLST, or, and sometimes you want all these, a healthcare proxy. All of those are things that are available to us in addition to the medical aid in dying law. And what the medical aid in dying law basically gives us is, for those of us who desire it, the ability to end our life at a point where we are terminally ill. Terminally meaning I'm going to die within 6 months, no matter if I get any treatment or not.
0: Now, who else qualifies for this medical aid in dying? Does a certain age have to be met?
1: Well, that's a good question. And the answer to that is no, except that you must be 18. So you have to be at the age of majority, as they say. So you have to be 18 or older. That's the only age that's mentioned in the law. There is no particular condition that's determined. You can be fully capable or disabled. It's very open to everyone who wishes to take advantage of it. It does have a great number of safeguards. But the other requirements I should add on is that you have to be a resident of New York State. This is a New York State law. It isn't a Pennsylvania law or any other state. So you have to be a resident of New York State, and your terminal illness has to be medically confirmed that it's incurable, irreversible, likely to cause death, likely, the important word is, likely to cause death within 6 months, whether or not you get treatment. And you have to be able to understand, of course, what you're doing. And most importantly, you have to be able to self-administer the medication that will end your life. No person can do that for you, can give it to you. They can't assist you in any way. Excuse me. You can use a mechanical device if you're disabled to help take that medication, but no individual can be physically assisting with that taking of the medication.
0: Now, what if a patient changes their mind after initially wanting to end their life and they no longer want to?
1: They are at perfect liberty to change their mind at any point that they wish to. Obviously, if they change their mind and they had already obtained the medication, then the safest thing would be for them to safely dispose of it, so no one else will accidentally get into it or use it. The medication is strictly given to and for the use of only the person for whom it's been prescribed. And the process for getting it prescribed to you is complicated. There are several steps to ensure that you understand what you're doing and that you understand your responsibilities and that it's done in a way in which there's no coercion. No one is overtly forcing you to take this step.
0: Right now we're talking with Dr. William Klepak here on the radio. So can hospitals in Tompkins County help with medical aid in dying, or must patients go to other hospitals?
1: Any hospital, any nursing home, any institution in which a person might find themselves can participate in this program. If you're in the hospital or if you're in a nursing home, a physician needs to make the determination, needs to hear your request, first of all, that, you know, doctor, I want to end my life, and I want to be able to do it when I choose. That person then can initiate the process. The hospital or the nursing home or whatever institution is not required to participate, but they must have a document that outlines what they're going to do that's available to the public so that you can tell what their stance is. Now, this law is so new that these institutions, hospitals, may not yet have gotten all of the administrative parts of the process put together, so they may not yet be prepared to do this. But one would expect that every one of them will be having to seriously consider what they're going to do.
0: Now, you mentioned earlier in the conversation how, you know, this is a New York State law, and, you know, to apply for this, people must be residents of New York. I'm curious, you know, is there precedent for other states in the nation that have a similar law like this?
1: I haven't researched that question, Matt, so I can't answer that question right off.
0: Yeah, it's interesting. I'm curious if other states will follow, or perhaps that'll be a, you know, something to look at later on, you know, depending on how this law works out. Still, like you said, so very new here in New York. Well, Dr. Klepak, thanks so much for the, you know, information today. It's been very helpful.
1: Yeah, Matt, I want to emphasize just in closing, advanced care planning is the process about talking about and writing down your wishes for medical care if you should become unable to speak for yourself. And I want to emphasize that we all should have some form of advanced planning, even if we're young. We should be thinking about what would happen if we suddenly died for those dependent upon us, you know. So advanced planning may be as simple as having a will that helps make sure that people are provided for if I should suddenly die in a car accident. But when appropriate, we should do advanced care planning. Writing down what you want, an advanced care directive can make sure your wishes are followed. So maybe, you know, that is, I don't want to be resuscitated. If I should suddenly die, let me go. Or maybe it should be, well, I want certain things, but not other things. Or maybe it's simply that I want a proxy. I want a healthcare proxy. I want a person I trust to stand in for me if I can't speak for myself, to tell the doctors what to do for me. So my advice to everyone is, if you don't have some form of advanced planning, you should.
0: Yeah, very well said, Doctor. Thanks so much again for your time today.
1: You're welcome, and good day to everybody.
0: All right, we are back live here, 6:49 on a Monday. By the way, Dr. Clay Plack is a friend of the program. He joins us every Wednesday at 7:30 a.m. All right, up next, we got an extended look at the weather forecast. 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
6: 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Google is looking to put more information about your health right on your wrist. At the same Made by Google event where the latest lineup of Pixel phones were introduced, it showed off the new Pixel Watch 5. Dr. Jacqueline Trabati is a cardiologist and leads the clinical team at Google and says the watch is the first in the world to track insulin resistance trends.
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7: 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I see so many patients in clinic who had no idea theirs had crept up.
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All right, welcome back in here at 6:53. Matt Aceto in for Joe on a Monday. Still to come, your extended look at the weather forecast. First, though, we got some news about traffic. Delays are likely in Schuyler County. The DOT is paving State Route 14, which is down to one lane of alternating traffic from Arena Drive in Montour Falls to Fairground Lane in Watkins Glen. The work is expected to be finished by Saturday. Road work is scheduled in Dryden. Tompkins County highway crews are set to replace a cross culvert Tuesday on Etna Road, which will be closed from Hanshaw to Pinckney Road. The work is expected to last from 7 a.m.

0: Thunderstorms can't be ruled out. Monday it will be warm and humid with a 5-degree guarantee of 82. We'll fall back to about 60 tonight, and showers and storms taper off this evening, giving way to partly cloudy skies. Patchy fog, though, will be possible. We're going to continue to be in the 80s on Tuesday. Humidity levels drop back, and a mixture of sun and clouds is expected. For Wednesday, another cold front will approach the area. Fair skies are expected with the chance for showers and thunderstorms heading into the afternoon. It'll be up to 82, and humidity levels do pick back up. We'll see those levels, though, dropping for the late week, with temperatures falling back to the mid and upper 70s. Partly sunny on Thursday, sunny skies for Friday. For your complete first warning forecast, tune in to WENY News. I'm meteorologist Catherine Schwamm.
1: All right, thanks so much. Right now, rain is lightly falling in Ithaca. We're at 68 degrees. Just cloudy skies in Cortland. It's 66 over there. All right, we'll be right back. This is 607 this morning. We're live each weekday, 6 to 10, right here on WHCU.
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Right now, you're tuned in to 6:07 this morning here on a Monday. Hope you're doing well. Coming up in about 40 minutes or so, Jason Leifer, the town supervisor of Dryden, will join us right here.

0: as he was holding the knife, that he was telling her that he was not going to go to jail.
1: Man identified as 23-year-old Timothy Cromwell. I'm Brian Clark, ABC News.
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4: Welcome back in on a rainy Monday so far. It's Matt Aceto in for Joe this morning. Some crime to get to now. An Ithaca man is facing felony drug charges. Officers attempted to execute a search warrant on Michael Grubb around 2 a.m. Saturday near East Seneca and Tioga Street. After a short foot pursuit, the 48-year-old was taken into custody. Grubb was allegedly found with 35 grams of cocaine and 6 grams of fentanyl. He's charged with 2 counts of criminal possession of a controlled substance and misdemeanor obstruction. The second local planning committee meeting for Ithaca's DRI award is tomorrow.
5: The group will discuss the initial findings of the existing conditions analysis, see draft vision and goals for the project, and hear about the project boundary area, match requirements, and minimum project amounts. The meeting will be held from 2 to 4 on Tuesday at the Tompkins County Public Library. Ithaca was announced as the Southern Tier winner of the state's $10 million Downtown Revitalization Initiative in April. Matthew Adams, WHCU News.
4: In other news, an agreement between TC3 and the Family Health Network of Central New York is complete. The two signed a contract last week that'll bring Family Health's mobile medical unit to the TC3 campus every Wednesday, beginning next week. It'll be parked in Lot 5 near the athletics facility, and services will be available to students, staff, and community members. Appointments can be scheduled on the TC3 website. Tompkins County Whole Health will benefit from an epidemiologist. The role was recently created by the county legislature. Whole Health Commissioner Jenny Sutcliffe says the epidemiologists will study various topics.
6: This person can be looking at suicide rates. They could be looking at algal blooms. They could be looking at measles. They could be looking at, you know, whatever else we might, high rates of flu during flu season.
4: Legislative Chair Shauna Black adds the job can help collect data on teen vaping. And a product sold at Price Chopper is being recalled. Officials say a variety of Horizon Organic low-fat chocolate milk products may spoil before their Best Buy date. The recall applies to 12 and 18 packs of 8-ounce milk cartons. Visit our website for affected product details. 607newsnow.com.
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8: Warm and humid on your Monday. Your 5-degree guarantee, 82. Scattered showers and thunderstorms will be possible. Partly cloudy, patchy fog possible tonight, a low of 60. A mixture of sun and clouds on Tuesday with temperatures in the mid-80s. For your complete first warning forecast, tune in to WENY News. I'm meteorologist Catherine Schwalm.
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4: 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Make sure those headlights are on this morning.
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0: right, welcome back in at 7:12. Matt Aceto in for Joe this morning. Students are returning to Ithaca College this week. Ahead of their classmates, certain fall athletes, international students, and Jumpstart students will begin moving into their dorms today. First-year and transfer students are scheduled to move in Wednesday, and upperclassmen in the Towers and Circle apartments will return over the weekend. SUNY Cortland's move-in takes place next Thursday through Sunday. Drivers are encouraged to avoid Cornell if possible. The Big Red's new student move-in week is underway on North Campus. Jessup Road and Credit Farm Drive are closed, as are multiple parking lots across campus, including A Lot and Hoy Garage, which are all reserved for students and their families. Tomorrow and Friday, West Ave will be limited to move-in traffic only. If you must visit campus, allow extra time for your commute. Road work is scheduled in the village of Homer. Crews will start milling Wednesday on Water and Hudson Streets. Street parking will be prohibited during work hours. Mayor Pat Kloon says paving is tentatively scheduled to start next week. A road project is happening in the town of Tioga. A road maintenance project starts today on Glen Mary Drive, which will be closed to all traffic until 4 p.m. Delays are likely, and drivers should take a different route if possible. Switching gears now, top cop candidates are emerging in Tioga County. Sean Nalepa has officially announced plans to run for sheriff next year. He served nearly 27 years with the sheriff's office before taking the training director position for Broome County Corrections. He will be joined on the Republican ballot by Frank LaVore, who retired in 2022 after 25 years with the Tioga County Sheriff's Office. Last week, current Sheriff Gary Howard announced he won't seek re-election at the end of his term, which ends in December 2027. A longtime member of the Trumansburg Volunteer Fire Company is retiring. Kevin Romer has stepped down after 51 years with the department. During his tenure, Romer spent time as chief, director, and vice president, and used his expertise in rescue tools and equipment to teach extrication classes. According to Fire Company President Tim Dodge, Romer was also the first paramedic in Tompkins County. And a popular annual sale in Tompkins County has returned under a different name. Here's Probation Director Dan Cornell.
1: The Dump and Run has been renamed Project Recollect. So people are seeing Project Recollect. That is Dump and Run now. The name apparently was trademarked by another entity, so we're legally required to change the name.
0: He's encouraging the community to go.
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0: The sale is happening through Sunday next to Target at the Shops at Ithaca Mall. Only students are permitted until public shopping starts on Thursday. Right now, it's 7:15, and up next, we got your tech update from Kim Commando.
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3: Warm and humid on your Monday, your 5-degree guarantee, 82. Scattered showers and thunderstorms can't be ruled out today. Those should taper off tonight, leading to partly cloudy skies. Patchy fog will be possible with low temperatures around 60. For your complete first warning forecast, tune in to WENY News. I'm meteorologist Catherine Schwamm.
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6: 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Fix what it sees before it sees it. And smile, you are on candid camera. 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

0: right, welcome back in. It is 7:19. Coming up in a few minutes, we got your look at WHCU Sports. We'll talk some preseason football and Major League Baseball as well. First, though, the Tompkins County Health Department is urging MMR vaccination. Last week, cases of measles were confirmed in both Tioga and Seneca counties. If you suspect that you were exposed, you're encouraged to contact the Division of Community Health. A post-exposure treatment that could prevent infection or lessen severity may be given within 72 hours. If you develop symptoms, do not go to the emergency room, urgent care, or doctor's office. Call the health department or your primary care provider first so they can prepare. Tompkins County Whole Health has a new position. The role of epidemiologist was recently created. Whole Health Commissioner Jenny Sutcliffe calls that position critical.
1: This is somebody who assesses why there are disease outbreaks and challenges and really works to come up with solutions and interventions that address those.
0: Sutcliffe adds the role would have been helpful during the pandemic.
1: I think it's something that really hamstrung the department during COVID. It was a pretty big challenge that we didn't have somebody in that position at the time.
0: The job was created earlier this month in a 14-1 vote. Legislator Mike Sigler voted no, citing a tight budget. Turning to traffic now, delays are likely in Schuyler County. The DOT is paving State Route 14, which is down to a single lane of alternating traffic from Marina Drive in Montour Falls to Fairground Lane in Watkins Glen. The work is anticipated to be finished by Saturday. Road work is scheduled in Dryden. Tompkins County highway crews are set to replace a cross culvert Tuesday on Etna Road, which will be closed from Hanshaw to Pinckney Road. The work is expected to last from 7 a.m. to 4:30 p.m. Delays are likely. A Tioga County town will have cleaner graveyards. Barton recently established a volunteer cemetery maintenance and cleanup program. All volunteers must register with the town clerk before participating. Barton Cemetery Commissioner Frank Schweiger will be tasked with approving cleanup activities. Well, an Ithaca group has a new member. City lawmakers recently appointed Adam Chandler to the Community Police Board. He'll serve through December. Chandler's appointment was unanimously approved. Cornell has a new head coach of men's lightweight rowing. Reed Johnson will lead the team. Cornell Athletics Director Dr. Nikki Moore says Johnson has a genuine passion for developing young people both on and off the water. The team was recently put on probation through spring 2029 for alleged hazing. And a new business in Ithaca is having an extended grand opening. We got the story from WHCU's Matthew Adams.
2: A ribbon cutting was held Wednesday at Hamilton and Adams, though the shop opened earlier this summer on the Commons. It's the second location for the upstate New York-themed clothing store, which was started in the Hudson Valley by a Cornell graduate and his partner in 2017. The extended grand opening event reportedly runs through August 24th. Matthew Adams, WHCU News.
0: All right, up next, we'll let you know how the Bills and the Giants did this weekend.

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7: Okay, in preseason football, the Bills beat the Panthers. Final score 29-14. Josh Allen had a touchdown pass in that win. The Giants fell to the Vikings 13-10. New York quarterback Jackson Dart was sacked twice in that loss. The world of baseball is remembering a pitcher. Tommy John passed away Saturday. John was an all-star for the Yankees and other teams during his 26-year career. He famously had elbow surgery, which prolonged his time in the majors. John was 83. The Yankees picked up a win Sunday. New York topped Toronto 4-3 in extras. Ben Rice hammered a home run in that victory. The Mets are on a 3-game win streak. They swept the Nationals over the weekend. New York starts a new series tonight against Pittsburgh. First pitch, 7:10. Back-to-back wins for the Syracuse Mets. They beat Jacksonville Sunday 2-1. Syracuse begins a new series tomorrow against Worcester. And the Binghamton Rumble Ponies have won 12 of their last 13 games. Binghamton beat Portland Sunday 8-6. The Ponies are back at Marabito Stadium tomorrow. And that's your sports report right here on 607 This Morning.
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9: Nicole Murray with Your Money Now. Treasury yields moved lower this morning as traders look ahead to the latest Federal Open Market Committee minutes due later this week. The 10-year Treasury note was more than 2 basis points lower at 4.6743%. Wall Street will get financial updates from some of the nation's biggest retailers this week. CNBC reports that Home Depot reports its latest results tomorrow, followed by Target and Lowe's on Wednesday, and then Walmart on Thursday. The results will help give investors a more detailed picture of how businesses and consumers are handling stubbornly high inflation. A bespoke model of Ferrari's first fully electric vehicle has sold for $40 million in a charity sale, setting a record for a new car sold at auction. CNBC reports that the auction comes nearly 3 months after the unveiling of Ferrari's first fully electric car, which sparked a negative market reaction. Futures are mixed this morning as markets monitor the conflict in the Middle East, as well as concerns around artificial intelligence trade. That's Your Money Now.
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0: You're tuning in to 6:07 this morning right here on the radio. Dryden Town Supervisor Jason Leifer joins us in a couple minutes.
1: ABC News, I'm Brian Clark. The two-month window that was supposed to allow for negotiations to end the war between the U.S. and Iran expires today, and there's no agreement. President Trump now saying he may soon declare the Strait of Hormuz American territory. Ukraine over the weekend launched one of its biggest attacks on Russia, says ABC's Lama Hassan.
2: This was a massive attack, the Russian defense ministry saying it destroyed more than 800 Ukrainian drones overnight. Moscow's mayor adding that some 600 drones were detected heading toward the Russian capital, shooting down a third of them, but still at least seven people across Russia were killed.
1: Actress Hayden Panettiere has died. Her father confirming she passed away Sunday in South Carolina. The star of Heroes in Nashville was 36. No cause has been announced. Now Tropical Storm Lala brushing past Hawaii. It's blamed for at least one death, while the death toll in record flooding in Indiana is now up to at least seven people. This is ABC News.
3: 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Once again, Joe Salzone.
0: All right, welcome back in. It's 7:32 on a wet and rainy Monday. Matacito in for Joe this morning. In the news, an Ithaca man is facing felony drug charges. Officers attempted to execute a search warrant on Michael Grubb around 2 a.m. Saturday near East Seneca and Tioga Street. After a short foot dispute, the 48-year-old was taken into custody. Grubb was allegedly found with 35 grams of cocaine and 6 grams of fentanyl. He is charged with 2 counts of criminal possession of a controlled substance and misdemeanor obstruction. The second local planning committee meeting for Ithaca's DRI award is tomorrow. We got the details from WHCU's Matthew Adams.
4: The group will discuss the initial findings of the existing conditions analysis, see draft vision and goals for the project, and hear about the project boundary area, match requirements, and minimum project amounts. The meeting will be held from 2 to 4 on Tuesday at the Tompkins County Public Library. Ithaca was announced as the Southern Tier winner of the state's $10 million Downtown Revitalization Initiative in April. Matthew Adams, WHCU News.
0: Moving along, an agreement between TC3 and the Family Health Network of Central New York is complete. The two signed a contract last week that'll bring Family Health's mobile medical unit to the TC3 campus every Wednesday starting next week. It'll be parked in Lot 5 near the athletics facility, and services will be available to students, staff, and community members. Appointments can be scheduled on the TC3 website. Tompkins County Whole Health will benefit from an epidemiologist. The role was recently created by the county legislature. Whole Health Commissioner Jenny Sutcliffe says the epidemiologist will study various topics.
5: This person can be looking at suicide rates. They could be looking at algal blooms. They could be looking at measles. They could be looking at, you know, whatever else we might, high rates of flu during flu season.
0: Legislative Chair Shauna Black adds the job can help collect data on teen vaping. And a product sold at Price Chopper is being recalled. Officials say

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2: Warm and humid on your Monday. Your 5-degree guarantee, 82. Scattered showers and thunderstorms will be possible. Partly cloudy, patchy fog possible tonight, a low 60. A mixture of sun and clouds on Tuesday with temperatures in the mid-80s. For your complete first warning forecast, tune into WENY News. I'm meteorologist Catherine Schwalm.
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1: Okay, welcome back in here on a Monday. It's 7:40. Now, the town of Dryden is looking at some zoning changes. And right now, Town Supervisor Jason Leifer is with us in studio. Jason, how's it going today?
2: It's good. Thanks, Matt.
1: Hey, sure thing. So what do these zoning changes involve?
2: So this first part that we are bringing up to a public hearing actually this week, we're opening it up. It's on what's called conservation subdivision. So last week at our first meeting of the month, we had a presentation by the consultant who the town hired to help with our zoning rewrite. And you know, overall, there's more to the entire zoning amendments than just this. There's other things coming up, you know, later this year and into next year. But this piece is really about preserving open space farmland, but also accounting for the need for affordable housing and housing in general in the town. So the idea of a conservation subdivision, just kind of broadly, is when you have a parcel of land, you know, larger parcel that has areas that are not just like state or federally protected, but areas of town feels are important, you know, such as like prime soils and active farmland, and also it's open space, which is all things we talk about in our comprehensive plan that we revised a couple of years ago. The way you can still allow you know, the landowner to develop like housing or there, for instance, is to put the development into the less sensitive areas of the parcel, but allow for increased density. So that rather than having, say, if you want to imagine, like, say, a 20-acre parcel and every home had to have 2 acres under normal zoning, you'd be carving that parcel up into 10 different large lots. What a conservation subdivision does is it lets you put them into smaller lots closer together. Then they can typically, you know, share something like septic or even potentially wells, for instance. So there might be some shared infrastructure there, but it also reduces the amount of roads that are ultimately turned over to the town, because typically when a builder comes in does a subdivision, they'll plan out roads as well, and they'll build the roads during the development of the whole subdivision. But you know, so again, like, the idea here is to just figure out a way to let people still, you know, gain something from their property if they choose to do that, but also protect things that are very important to Dryden, which, like I said, is open space, the agriculture community.
1: And again, you said a public hearing on this topic is happening this week.
2: Yeah, we're opening the public hearing this week. I mean, the whole process is probably going to take a few months, because even last week's presentation, it sounded like we're going to probably have to make a couple of amendments to what is published already on the town website, and it's right on the front page, the proposed amendments. But this week is the first week that we'll be taking comment from the public about this proposal, and based on those comments, we'll look at what was proposed, you know, make amendments as we need, And like I said, there's already seemed, sounds like there's going to be a couple of amendments. But so what that means is that the public hearing will go

0: probably at least into September, possibly even into October, before we even actually take any voting action on this.
1: Absolutely. Right now we're talking with Jason Leifer, town supervisor of Dryden. Now, another Dryden happenings, the fire district is going through a transition. What's there to know about that?
0: So the town and the two villages and the fire departments have collectively embarked on this project to transition the way we provide fire service to the town. I mean, so the departments will remain as they are, but the business side of it is going to, we're working to shift it from where it's essentially the town passes the budget for the districts, but doesn't do any management passes the budget for the budgets for the departments and raises the funds, but we don't do any management of the departments themselves. We just hire them like any other contractor, because each department is actually a nonprofit corporation relying on volunteers to provide the fire protection. So, but the thing about the business model with the way things have been going is that the equipment costs, like everything else has happened in the last couple of years, have skyrocketed for fire protection. A lot of it has to do with consolidation within the industry that like manufactures their equipment, like fire trucks and air packs and things. So because of that, we figured out the best financial model is for them to actually become their own municipal authority. So a fire district, just in the same way that Enfield has one, McLean has one, Lansing, there's some other, Corning has one. And what that does is they have their own board then. They don't rely on the town board. And when you unify the business operations, they can then make it much easier to purchase things together, to plan as one group long term for equipment replacements and those sorts of needs. And then it'll also, because it'll consolidate the business operation, it'll let people who really just signed up to help, respond to calls. They might, then they won't necessarily have to do the administrative stuff, because there's commissioners who will handle all that, and they may, hire, an accountant or something to help with things as well. But it'll be all run by the fire service then. And what happens then is every year, just like with your school budgets, the town, people in the town will get to vote on the budget. They'll get to vote on commissioners, just like you vote on school board members. These elections happen in December, so when we form this district to start in 2027, the first set of commissioners will be appointed, and then they'll go up for election in December of 27. But in the meantime, they're actually going to do the hard work of then organizing the operations for the district. So there's a right now a working group that's been meeting. I think they're meeting about twice a month, or at least once a month right now. But the what we talked about last week, though, is the timeline. We thought we'd be able to have commissioners in place in time for the commissioners to do the budget for the fire district for 2027. Because of the way things are working out, that's not going to be possible. We're still going to be able to have it formed and ready to go in January, but because of the timing of what they're working on, the town is going to have to pass one more town budget that includes raising money for the fire departments. And then what will happen is those contracts that the town enters into with all the departments will just be transferred to the district once it's up and running officially.
1: Sounds like the transition will lead to some efficiencies in the town. And, speaking of being efficient, it seems like good progress is being made at the bridge over Route 13. Any update on the timeline of when people can expect that to be finished?
0: We're planning on a completion in October, so there will be an official grand opening, but it'll be open right before that. When you see the barriers taken away from the trail, then you'll know it's ready to, it's good to travel on.

0: Yeah, absolutely. So. It'll be great news for walkers, joggers, and bikers all across the Southern Tier. Well, Jason, thanks so much for coming by today, and thanks for the updates.
1: Yeah, you're welcome, Matt. Thanks for having me.
0: All right, it's 7:50. Hey, we'll be right back with a look at the weather.
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3: Warm and humid on your Monday, your 5-degree guarantee, 82. Scattered showers and thunderstorms can't be ruled out today. Those should taper off tonight, leading to partly cloudy skies. Patchy fog will be possible with low temperatures around 60. For your complete first warning forecast, tune in to WENY News. I'm meteorologist Catherine Schwamm.
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0: All right, welcome back in. 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
1: So why aren't more farmers making the switch? Simply because average profits don't tell the whole story.
12: That's Michael Langemeyer, an ag

0: production also comes with higher production costs, particularly in some situations. Weed management is substantially more intensive. Crop rotations are often more complex, and labor requirements tend to be greater.
1: Langemeyer says his impressions are based on data from FinBin, a farm financial database curated by the University of Minnesota. There's a link to more of Langemeyer's analysis on the show info page at NorthshoreProductions.com. That's Farm to Fork. I'm Daryl Anderson.
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9: Warm and humid on your Monday. Your 5-degree guarantee, 82. Scattered showers and thunderstorms will be possible. Partly cloudy, patchy fog possible tonight, a low 60. A mixture of sun and clouds on Tuesday with temperatures in the mid-80s. For your complete first warning forecast, tune in to WENY News. I'm meteorologist Catherine Schwam.
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1: All right, welcome back in here at 8:05 on a Monday. Matt Aceto in for Joe. Joe, though, will be back tomorrow morning. In the news today, an Ithaca man is facing felony drug charges. Officers attempted to execute a search warrant on Michael Grupp around 2 a.m. Saturday near East Seneca and Tioga Street. After a short foot pursuit, the 48-year-old was taken into custody. Grupp was allegedly found with 35 grams of cocaine and 6 grams of fentanyl. He is charged with 2 counts of criminal possession of a controlled substance and misdemeanor obstruction. The second local planning committee meeting for Ithaca's DRI award is tomorrow.
2: The group will discuss the initial findings of the existing conditions analysis, see draft vision and goals for the project, and hear about the project boundary area, match requirements, and minimum project amounts. The meeting will be held from 2 to 4 on Tuesday at the Tompkins County Public Library. Ithaca was announced as the Southern Tier winner of the state's $10 million Downtown Revitalization Initiative in April. Matthew Adams, WHCU News.
1: Moving on, an agreement between TC3 and the Family Health Network of Central New York is complete. The two signed a contract last week that'll bring Family Health's mobile medical unit to the TC3 campus every Wednesday, starting next week. It'll be parked in Lot 5 near the athletics facility, and services will be available to students, community members, and staff. Appointments can be scheduled on the TC3 website. Tompkins County Whole Health will benefit from an epidemiologist. The role was recently created by the county legislature. Whole Health Commissioner Jenny Sutcliffe says the epidemiologist will study various topics.
3: This person can be looking at suicide rates. They could be looking at algal blooms. They could be looking at measles. They could be looking at, you know, whatever else we might, high rates of flu during flu season.
1: Legislative Chair Shauna Black adds the job can help collect data on teen vaping. 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
5: Warm and humid on your Monday, your 5-degree guarantee, 82. Scattered showers and thunderstorms can't be ruled out today. Those should taper off tonight, leading to partly cloudy skies. Patchy fog will be possible with low temperatures around 60. For your complete first warning forecast, tune in to WENY News. I'm meteorologist Catherine Schwamm.
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0: Good to have you in on a Monday. Hope you had a nice weekend. Matt Aceto in for Joe this morning. Over at Ithaca College, students are returning this week. Ahead of their classmates, certain fall athletes, international students, and Jumpstart students will begin moving into their dorms today. First-year and transfer students are set to move in Wednesday, and upperclassmen in the Towers and Circle apartments will return over the weekend. Drivers are advised to avoid Cornell if possible. The Big Red's new student move-in week is underway on North Campus. Jessup Road and Credit Farm Drive are closed, as are multiple parking lots across campus, including A-Lot and Hoy Garage, which are all reserved for students and their families. Tomorrow and Friday, West Ave will be limited to move-in traffic only. If you must visit campus, allow extra time for your commute. Road work is scheduled in the village of Homer. Crews will begin milling Wednesday on Water and Hudson Streets. Street parking will be prohibited during work hours. Mayor Pat Kloon says paving is tentatively set to start next week. A road project is happening in Tioga. A road maintenance project starts today on Glenmary Drive, which will be closed to all traffic from 7 a.m. to 4 p.m. through Thursday. Delays are likely, and drivers should take a different route if possible. Switching gears now at 8:14, top cop candidates are emerging in Tioga County. Sean Nalepa has officially announced plans to run for sheriff next year. He served nearly 27 years with the sheriff's office before taking the training director position for Broome County Corrections. He'll be joined on the Republican ballot by Frank Lavore, who retired in 2022 after 25 years with the Tioga County Sheriff's Office. Last week, current Sheriff Gary Howard announced he will not seek re-election at the end of his term, which ends in December 2027. A longtime member of the Trumansburg Volunteer Fire Company is retiring. Kevin Romer has stepped down after 51 years with the department. During his tenure, Romer spent time as chief, director, and vice president, and used his expertise in rescue tools and equipment to teach extrication classes. Now, according to fire company president Tim Dodge, Romer was also the first paramedic in Tompkins County. And a popular sale in Tompkins County has returned under a different name. Here's probation director Dan Cornell.
1: Dump and Run has been renamed Project Recollect. So people are seeing Project Recollect. That is Dump and Run now. The name apparently was trademarked by another entity, so we're legally required to change the name.
0: He is encouraging the community to come.
1: We have more things for sale than ever before. And again, all the proceeds for that are donated back to the community, fund Cops, Kids, and Toys, and other not-for-profits.
0: The sale is happening through Sunday, right next to Target at the Shops at Ithaca Mall. Only students are permitted until public shopping starts on Thursday. All right, let's check out the weather forecast.
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3: Warm and humid on your Monday. Your 5-degree guarantee, 82. Scattered showers and thunderstorms will be possible. Partly cloudy, patchy fog possible tonight, a low 60. A mixture of sun and clouds on Tuesday with temperatures in the mid-80s. For your complete first warning forecast, tune into WENY News. I'm meteorologist Catherine Schwamm.
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0: All right, let's talk some preseason football. The Bills took down the Panthers over the weekend. Final score 29-14. Josh Allen threw a touchdown in that win. The Giants, though, fell to the Vikings 13-10. A cause for concern: New York quarterback Jackson Dart was sacked 2 times in that loss. The world of baseball is remembering a pitcher. Tommy John passed away Saturday. John was an all-star for the Yankees and other teams during his 26-year career. He famously had elbow surgery, which prolonged his time in the big leagues. John was 83. The Yankees picked up a win Sunday. New York topped Toronto 4-3 in extra innings. Ben Rice hammered a home run in that victory. The Mets are on a 3-game win streak. They swept the Nationals over the weekend. New York kicks off a new series tonight against Pittsburgh. That game starts at 7:10. Back-to-back wins for the Syracuse Mets. They beat Jacksonville Sunday 2-1. Syracuse starts a new series tomorrow against Worcester. And the Binghamton Rumble Ponies have won 12 of their last 13 games. Binghamton defeated Portland Sunday. The Ponies are back at Marabito Stadium tomorrow night. And that's sports on 607 This Morning.
12: Whoa, is that a real mastodon?
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12: Whoa!
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16: Yay!
17: I'm Nicole Murray with Your Money Now. Alibaba launched a new Qwen AI model designed to run on laptops and other consumer hardware. It also released the weights for its most powerful model, Qwen 3.8 Max. CNBC reports that the move sharpens Alibaba's competition with Meta in the open-weight AI market. Kipler Data says that shipping through the Strait of Hormuz slowed over the weekend following attacks on tankers. Five commodity vessels transited the strait on Saturday, with none registered for Sunday. This compares to 31 ships in the prior weekend. Nestle said it is seeking to turn the rise of GLP-1 weight loss drugs from a threat into a business opportunity, working to develop products aimed at millions of consumers taking medicines such as Ozempic and Wegovy. Chief Technology Officer Stefan Palzer told Reuters that Nestle is using AI and other technology to analyze clinical research, identify nutrient combinations, and develop products tailored to GLP-1 users. Futures are mixed. Dow futures down by more than 100 points. That's Your Money Now.
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0: Well, I don't know if I've ever seen rain this hard here in Ithaca. Make sure to drive safe out there if you're out roaming around. Back to the news now. The Tompkins County Health Department is urging MMR vaccination. Last week, cases of measles were confirmed in both Tioga and Seneca counties. If you suspect you're exposed, you're encouraged to contact the Division of Community Health at 607-274-6604. That's 607-274-6604. A post-exposure treatment that could prevent infection or lessen severity may be given within 72 hours. If you develop symptoms, do not go to the emergency room, urgent care, or doctor's office. Instead, call the health department or your primary care provider first so they can prepare. Tompkins County Whole Health has a new position. The role of epidemiologist was recently created. Whole Health Commissioner Jenny Sutcliffe calls the position critical.
1: This is somebody who assesses why there are disease outbreaks and challenges and really works to come up with solutions and interventions that address those.
0: Sutcliffe adds the role would have been helpful during the pandemic.
1: I think it's something that really hamstrung the department during COVID. Was a pretty big challenge that we didn't have somebody in that position at the time.
0: The job was created earlier this month in a 14-1 vote. Legislator Mike Sigler voted nay, citing a tight budget. Turning to traffic now at 827, some delays are likely in Schuyler County. The DOT is paving State Route 14, which is down to a single lane of alternating traffic from Marina Drive in Montour Falls to Fairground Lane in Watkins Glen. The work is anticipated to be finished by Saturday. Road work is scheduled in Dryden. Tompkins County highway crews are set to replace a cross culvert Tuesday on Etna Road, which will be closed from Hanshaw to Pinckney Road. The work is expected to last from 7 a.m. to 4:30 p.m. Delays are likely. More news, a Tioga County town will have cleaner graveyards. Barton recently established a volunteer cemetery maintenance and cleanup program. All volunteers must sign up with the town clerk before participating. Barton Cemetery Commissioner Fred Schweiger will be tasked with approving cleanup activities. An Ithaca group has a new member. City lawmakers recently appointed Adam Chandler to the Community Police Board. He'll serve through December. Chandler's appointment was unanimously approved. Cornell has a new head coach of men's lightweight rowing. Reed Johnson will lead the team. Cornell Athletics Director Dr. Nikki Moore says Johnson has a genuine passion for developing young people both on and off the water. The team was recently put on probation through spring 2029 for alleged hazing. And a new business in Ithaca is having an extended grand opening. We got details from WHCU's Matthew Adams.
2: A ribbon cutting was held Wednesday at Hamilton and Adams, though the shop opened earlier this summer on the Commons. It's the second location for the upstate New York-themed clothing store, which was started in the Hudson Valley by a Cornell graduate and his partner in 2017. The extended grand opening event reportedly runs through August 24th. Matthew Adams, WHCU News.
0: We'll be right back after these messages. This is 607 this morning.
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0: You're tuned in to WHCU. It's Matt Aceto here in for Joe on a Monday. Right now, plenty of puddles all across the region as rain trickles down. It's 68 degrees here in Ithaca, 66 in Cortland. And now it's time for the top national headlines from ABC.
1: ABC News, I'm Brian Clark. No sign at all of a deal to end the war between the U.S. and Iran, but what is ending today? The 60-day window for talks that was set up by the Memorandum of Understanding. President Trump Sunday said he'd ordered the U.S. to cut back on military exercises with South Korea, pointing to his good relationship with North Korea's leader. Opening statements today in the trial of the man charged in the murder 30 years ago of rapper Tupac Shakur. Las Vegas prosecutors say Dwayne Davis ordered the attack. ABC's Alex Stone is in Las Vegas.
2: Davis spoke exclusively to ABC News from inside jail.
3: They don't have no evidence against me.
2: For years, Davis has bragged about his role in the killing, even publishing a book admitting to being in the shooter's Cadillac.
3: A guy wrote that book. A lot of this game details of my life.
2: But now he says those were all lies to sell books.
1: At least seven people were killed in storms and flooding in Indiana. This is ABC News.
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0: All right, welcome back in here. On a wet Monday, it's Matt Aceto with you. Coming up in a few minutes, we'll revisit a recent convo with Ithaca Mayor Robert Cantelmo here on the radio. First, though, an Ithaca man is facing felony drug charges. Officers attempted to execute a search warrant on Michael Grubb around 2 a.m. Saturday near East Seneca and Tioga Street. After a short foot pursuit, the 48-year-old was taken into custody. Grubb was allegedly found with 35 grams of cocaine and 6 grams of fentanyl. He's charged with 2 counts of criminal possession of a controlled substance and misdemeanor obstruction. The second local planning committee meeting for Ithaca's DRI award is tomorrow, says WHCU's Matthew Adams.
5: The group will discuss the initial findings of the existing conditions analysis, see draft vision and goals for the project, and hear about the project boundary area, match requirements, and minimum project amounts. The meeting will be held from 2 to 4 on Tuesday at the Tompkins County Public Library. Ithaca was announced as the Southern Tier winner of the state's $10 million Downtown Revitalization Initiative in April. Matthew Adams, WHCU News.
0: An agreement between TC3 and the Family Health Network of Central New York is complete. The two signed a contract last week that'll bring Family Health's mobile medical unit to the TC3 campus every Wednesday, beginning next week. It'll be parked in Lot 5 near the athletics facility, and services will be available to students, staff, and community members. Appointments can be scheduled on the TC3 website. Tompkins County Whole Health will benefit from an epidemiologist. The role was recently created by the county legislature. Whole Health Commissioner Jenny Sutcliffe says the epidemiologist will study various topics.
6: This person can be looking at suicide rates. They could be looking at algal blooms. They could be looking at measles. They could be looking at, you know, whatever else we might, high rates of flu during flu season.
0: Legislative Chair Shauna Black adds, the job can help collect data on teen vaping. And a product sold at Price Chopper is being recalled. Officials say a variety of Horizon Organic low-fat chocolate milk products may spoil before their best buy date. The recall applies to 12 and 18 packs of 8-ounce milk cartons. 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All right, it's 8:35. Up next, we'll take you to Ithaca City Hall.
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8: Warm and humid on your Monday, your 5-degree guarantee, 82. Scattered showers and thunderstorms can't be ruled out today. Those should taper off tonight, leading to partly cloudy skies. Patchy fog will be possible with low temperatures around 60. For your complete first warning forecast, tune in to WENY News. I'm meteorologist Catherine Schwamm.
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9: 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By applying what he learns in the classroom directly to real-world job experience, Miles demonstrates initiative, responsibility, and a commitment to continuous growth. 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

0: right, welcome back in at 8:39. Ithaca's Coordinated Unhoused Services Planning Special Committee meets later today. Recently, Mayor Robert Cantelmo told us all about that group.
1: This was something that I requested be established back in March. I appointed some city staff from the administration and some council members. And, you know, broadly, what the group is being charged with is, you know, we obviously have this temporary sort of non-enforcement zone for camping. And we want to make sure that that doesn't remain a permanent solution, right? So, you know, one of the things that the group is being charged with is you know, figuring out a way to kind of transition out of that policy so that we will be able to do a more citywide enforcement of our no camping ordinance while also, you know, finding a way to stand up some shelters of last resort. One of the charges that I've put before the committee is to say, you know, what can we do to provide, you know, temporary relief while the county gets there.

0: Warren and Shelter underway. I know that you all are following closely the work that they are doing around planning for that site, converting the Code Blue site to something year-round. And then lastly, of course, the committee is also being charged with evaluating what has worked and not worked over the time since we've had this kind of preliminary policy in place.
1: Now, who are some of the people on that committee, and why are they, you know, the right ones to tackle this issue?
0: Sure. We tried to ensure that there was pretty broad representation among the city staff functions that kind of touch on our response protocol. So we have our homelessness services coordinator on this committee. We have representatives from IPD, representatives from the planning department and the Urban Renewal Agency, who are sort of charged with responding. We have representatives from the Community Justice Center, the city manager's office. And then we also have a couple of council members, two of whom had served previously on our response work, and a new council member who is rotated on there to just kind of provide a fresher perspective.
1: Absolutely. Right now we're talking with Mayor Robert Cantelmo from the city of Ithaca. Now, since the cold weather Code Blue operations recently stopped, how has homelessness been in the city?
0: So we've seen sites start to pop up again. You know, I've heard from our county colleagues that the Code Blue shelter was sort of better utilized this year than it was the previous, which was great to hear. But we are seeing, you know, kind of the spring transition occur where Code Blue closes down, as you suggest, and encampments kind of pop up. And one of the things we're working on with the city is trying to get as many of those folks diverted into temporary housing assistance or other means. It's a real challenge not having a permanent shelter available in the city, because I think that has produced more instances of camping. And, you know, while we deploy our DPW to kind of, you know, post those sites when they are cropping up outside of the non-enforcement zone, you know, it's a laborious process, right? We're trying to support people who, you know, often have sort of co-varied challenges with social services or mental health services. And it requires, you know, repeated contact. But we have had, and I don't have the exact numbers in front of me, but we have had some success already getting folks into temporary housing assistance and getting them, you know, out from having to shelter, you know, from being unsheltered outside. There's definitely more work that the city needs to do to follow up with this, and we're really leaning on the county to fill that social service gap, and I think the relationship between those two governments is working quite well. And, you know, I think there are other ideational conversations that are occurring between city and county leadership on how we can, you know, kind of support one another, given that this is a, as you and your listeners well know, a really challenging issue that kind of falls not squarely in any one particular jurisdiction. So it's something we want to make sure we have a whole of community response to.
1: You mentioned some encampments are starting to pop back up. Any particular location the city staff is seeing those?
0: Yeah, so I'm in very close communication with some of our residents who live out in, like, the Nates Floral Estates neighborhood, out on Tabor Street, you know, kind of in the area in and around where there was some need for cleanup a few years ago. And that is the location where some of these sites have begun to pop up. Again, you know, working with staff, I talk with the acting city manager on this issue, you know, really every day to just monitor our response to making contact with those individuals, connecting them to services, and posting those camps when they're outside of the exception area. But, you know, I would certainly sort of commend to the attention of your listeners, you know, if you do see encampments, you know, pop up, please do contact, you know, City Hall. We will connect them to the homelessness services response folks, and, you know, get people into a better living condition to the best of our ability and on the best time frame possible. I think a lot of folks, once they are able to make contact with the sort of social service providers or the outreach workers who partner with the city and the county. We've had a lot of success, and we just want to make sure that we are keeping up that cadence to help people to the quickest of our ability.
1: That was Ithaca Mayor Robert Cantelmo recently here on the show. The Coordinated Unhoused Services Planning Special Committee gets together at 2 this afternoon at Ithaca City Hall. All right, still to come, more of today's top stories. This is 607 This Morning.
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All right, welcome back in. Hope you're staying dry this Monday morning. Matt Aceto here in for Joe. Students are returning to Ithaca College this week. Ahead of their classmates, certain fall athletes, international students, and Jumpstart students will begin moving into their dorms today. First year and transfer students are scheduled to move in Wednesday, and upperclassmen in the Towers and Circle apartments will return over the weekend. Drivers are advised to avoid Cornell if possible. The Big Red's new student move-in week is underway on North Campus. Jessup Road and Credit Farm Drive are closed, as are multiple parking lots across campus, including A-Lot and Hoy Garage, which are all reserved for students and their families. Tomorrow and Friday, West Ave will be limited to move-in traffic only. Road work is scheduled in the village of Homer. Crews will begin milling Wednesday on Water and Hudson Streets.

0: Street parking will be prohibited during work hours. Mayor Pat Kloon says paving is tentatively scheduled to start next week. A road project is happening in the town of Tioga. A road maintenance project starts today on Glen Mary Drive, which will be closed to all traffic from 7 a.m. to 4 p.m. through Thursday. Now, delays are likely, and drivers should take a different route if possible. Switching gears now, top cop candidates are emerging in Tioga County. Sean Nalepa has officially announced plans to run for sheriff next year. He served nearly 27 years with the sheriff's office before taking the training director position for Broome County Corrections. He'll be joined on the Republican ballot by Frank Lavore, who retired in 2022 after 25 years with the Tioga County Sheriff's Office. Last week, current Sheriff Gary Howard announced he won't seek re-election at the end of his term, which ends in December 2027. A longtime member of the Trumansburg Volunteer Fire Company is retiring. Kevin Romer has stepped down after 51 years with the department. During his tenure, Romer spent time as chief, director, and vice president. Now, according to fire company president Tim Dodge, Romer was also the first paramedic in Tompkins County. And a popular annual sale in Tompkins County has returned under a different name. Here's probation director Dan Cornell.
1: The Dump and Run has been renamed Project Recollect. So people are seeing Project Recollect. That is Dump and Run now. The name apparently was trademarked by another entity, so we're legally required to change the name.
0: He's encouraging the community to go.
1: We have more things for sale than ever before. And again, all the proceeds for that are donated back to the community, fund Cops, Kids, and Toys, and other not-for-profits.
0: The sale is happening through Sunday, right next to Target at the Shops at Ithaca Mall. Only students are permitted until public shopping starts on Thursday. Up next, we got your live weather chat. How long will this rain continue? Those details after this.
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0: Welcome back in on a Monday. Hope you're staying dry today. We're joined now with Catherine Schwamm, meteorologist. So, Catherine, right now it's drizzling in Ithaca. How long is this rain supposed to linger for?
1: I would say on and off. So you'll see it's going to be very cloudy this morning. We're going to see on and off showers, perhaps a thunderstorm. Can't rule one out. You might see a heavy downpour at times, but then it quickly pretty much exits, and you're going to see a dry period. But this

0: and overall dry, though. Maybe a passing shower in the morning, especially up in the Ithaca area. That can't be ruled out. So watch out for a passing shower, but drier tomorrow, but another round of showers and storms on the way Wednesday.
1: All right, showers seems to be a recurring theme this week. But that's okay. We'll get through it regardless. Catherine, thanks so much for the update today.
0: Have a good day. Stay dry.
1: All right, you too. It's 8:56. Hey, what do you say? We'll be right back.
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0: Right now, you're tuned in to 6:07 this morning. Still one more jam-packed hour of local news coming your way right here on the radio. 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
2: Warm and humid on your Monday. Your 5-degree guarantee, 82. Scattered showers and thunderstorms will be possible. Partly cloudy, patchy fog possible tonight, a low 60. A mixture of sun and clouds on Tuesday with temperatures in the mid-80s. For your complete first warning forecast, tune into WENY News. I'm meteorologist Catherine Schwamm.
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3: From ABC News, I'm Brian Clark. President Trump said he's in no rush to reach a deal with Iran, even as the 60-day window for the two countries to come to an agreement expires today. He also threatened to use force against Oman, a longtime ally, when asked by Fox News about Oman's role in talks with Iran over the Strait of Hormuz. On Sunday, the president said the U.S. will reduce its role in military exercises with another longtime ally, South Korea. ABC's Karen

0: Law has more.
1: In a Truth Social post, Trump says the drills are costly and send a signal that is totally inappropriate and hostile to a country he calls unthreatening and respectful. He also noted South Korea declined to join the U.S. war effort against Iran, writing, "They said no thanks."
0: Today in Las Vegas, opening statements in the trial of Dwayne Keith Davis. He's known as Keefe D, and he's charged with planning the 1996 murder of rapper Tupac Shakur in the city.
2: Davis spoke exclusively to ABC News from inside jail.
3: They don't have no evidence against me.
2: For years, Davis has bragged about his role in the killing, even publishing a book admitting to being in the shooter's Cadillac.
3: A guy wrote that book. A lot of this game details of my life.
2: But now he says those were all lies to sell books.
0: That's ABC's Alex Stone. Authorities in Virginia are looking for other people who fired shots at Virginia State University. Five people were hurt, one of them critically in an early Saturday shooting. There is a 19-year-old in custody, but ABC's Aaron Katursky said gun violence over the weekend was pervasive.
4: There was more gunfire in Hartford, Connecticut, where police said one person was killed and four wounded. In Kansas City, Missouri, police said four people were shot, including a boy under five. The Gun Violence Archive says there have been more than 300 mass shootings in the country so far this year.
0: Cleanups underway in Indiana after storms and flooding were blamed for seven deaths. Also in Hawaii after Hurricane Lala. 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
0: Actress Hayden Panettiere died Sunday in South Carolina. The 36-year-old star of shows like Heroes and Nashville had been open about her struggles with postpartum depression and addiction. No cause of death has been announced. A Trump-linked crypto venture, World Liberty Financial, was granted approval to seek a bank charter in what Senator Elizabeth Warren called the most brazen act of self-dealing the financial system's ever seen. ABC's Jay O'Brien has more.
6: Started in the months before Trump returned to the White House, World Liberty used to list the president, his sons, his Middle East envoy Steve Witkoff, and Witkoff's sons on its website. The page appears to have since been removed. The firm's deals, including in the Middle East, have helped Trump's personal gains from crypto balloon, earning upwards of $1.4 billion from his family crypto businesses alone last year, according to his financial disclosures.
0: In a statement, World Liberty Financial said it's embracing regulation, not running from it. A gloomy inflation outlook and the uncertain future of Social Security have about half of all American adults doubting they'll ever be able to retire completely, as ABC's Jim Ryan explains.
7: An Ipsos survey conducted in June for financial services company Thrivent does find that 58% of working adults believe they will be able to step away from their primary careers on schedule. But that doesn't mean they'll stop working. 47% of respondents say they expect to need to earn extra income even after retirement.
0: Brian Clark, ABC News.
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9: Good to have you in here on a Monday. Hope you had a wonderful weekend. It's Matt Aceto with you for the fourth and final hour of the show this morning. Today's top story, an Ithaca man is facing felony drug charges. Officers attempted to execute a search warrant on Michael Grupp around 2 a.m. Saturday near East Seneca and Tioga Street. After a short foot pursuit, the 48-year-old was taken into custody. Grubb was allegedly found with 35 grams of cocaine and 6 grams of fentanyl. He is charged with 2 counts of criminal possession of a controlled substance and misdemeanor obstruction. The second local planning committee meeting for Ithaca's DRI award is tomorrow. Details from WHCU's Matthew Adams.
10: The group will discuss the initial findings of the existing conditions analysis, see draft vision and goals for the project, and hear about the project boundary area, match requirements, and minimum project amounts. The meeting will be held from 2 to 4 on Tuesday at the Tompkins County Public Library. Ithaca was announced as the Southern Tier winner of the state's $10 million downtown revitalization initiative in April. Matthew Adams, WHCU News.
9: An agreement between TC3 and the Family Health Network of Central New York is complete. The two signed a contract last week that'll bring Family Health's mobile medical unit to the TC3 campus every Wednesday, starting next week. It'll be parked in Lot 5 near the athletics facility, and services will be available to staff, students, and community members. Appointments can be scheduled on the TC3 website. Tompkins County Whole Health will benefit from an epidemiologist. The role was recently created by the county legislature. Whole Health Commissioner Jenny Sutcliffe says the epidemiologist will study various topics.
11: This person can be looking at suicide rates. They could be looking at algal blooms. They could be looking at measles. They could be looking at, you know, whatever else we might, high rates of flu during flu season.
9: Legislative Chair Shauna Black adds, the job can help collect data on teen vaping. And a product sold at Price Chopper is being recalled. Officials say a variety of Horizon Organic low-fat chocolate milk products may spoil before their Best Buy date. The recall applies to 12 and 18 packs of 8-ounce milk cartons. 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As for right now, it's 9:08. Here's a look at the weather.
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1: Warm and humid on your Monday. Your 5-degree guarantee, 82. Scattered showers and thunderstorms can't be ruled out today. Those should taper off tonight, leading to partly cloudy skies. Patchy fog will be possible with low temperatures around 60. For your complete first warning forecast, tune in to WENY News. I'm meteorologist Catherine Schwamm.
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9: Right now in Ithaca, our temperature is 69 degrees. It's 66 and raining in Cortland.
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0: right, welcome back in. It's 9:12. Matt Aceto with you on the radio. Students are returning to Ithaca College this week. Ahead of their classmates, certain fall athletes, international students, and jumpstart students will begin moving into their dorms today. First-year and transfer students are scheduled to move in Wednesday, and upperclassmen in the Towers and Circle apartments will return over the weekend. Drivers are advised to avoid Cornell if possible. The Big Red's new student move-in week is underway on North Campus. Jessup Road and Craddock Farm Drive are closed, as are multiple parking lots across campus, including A-Lot and Hoy Garage, which are all reserved for students and their families. Tomorrow and Friday, West Ave will be limited to move-in traffic only. Approaching 9:13 now, road work is scheduled in the village of Homer. Crews will start milling Wednesday on Water and Hudson Streets. Street parking will be prohibited during work hours. Mayor Pat Kloon says paving is tentatively scheduled to begin next week. A road project is happening in the town of Tioga. A road maintenance project starts today on Glenmary Drive, which will be closed to all traffic from 7 a.m. to 4 p.m. through Thursday. Delays are likely, and drivers should take a different route if possible. Turning the page now, top cop candidates are emerging in Tioga County. Sean Nalepa has officially announced plans to run for sheriff next year. He served nearly 27 years with the sheriff's office before taking the training director position for Broome County Corrections. He will be joined on the Republican ballot by Frank Lavore, who retired in 2022 after 25 years with the Tioga County Sheriff's Office. Last week, current Sheriff Gary Howard announced he will not seek re-election at the end of his term, which ends in December 2027. Well, a longtime member of the Trumansburg Volunteer Fire Company is retiring. Kevin Romer has stepped down after 51 years with the department. During his tenure, Romer spent time as chief, director, and vice president, and used his expertise in rescue tools and equipment to teach extrication classes. According to Fire Company President Tim Dodge, Romer was also the first paramedic in Tompkins County. And a popular annual sale in Tompkins County has returned under a different name. Here's Probation Director Dan Cornell.
1: The Dump and Run has been renamed Project Recollect. So people are seeing Project Recollect. That is Dump and Run now. The name apparently was trademarked by another entity, so we're legally required to change the name.
0: He is encouraging the community to go.
1: We have more things for sale than ever before. And again, all the proceeds for that are donated back to the community, fund Cops, Kids, and Toys, and other not-for-profits.
0: The sale is happening through Sunday next to Target at the shops at Ithaca Mall. Only students are permitted until public shopping starts on Thursday. Still to come, we got your tech update from Kim Commando Plus. 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
3: Warm and humid on your Monday. Your 5-degree guarantee, 82. Scattered showers and thunderstorms will be possible. Partly cloudy, patchy fog possible tonight, a low of 60. A mixture of sun and clouds on Tuesday with temperatures in the mid-80s. For your complete first warning forecast, tune in to WENY News. I'm meteorologist Catherine Schwamm.
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6: 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Out goes the non-renewal letter. So go look at your own house the way a drone would. Fix what it sees before it sees it. And smile. You are on Candid Camera. 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
0: All right, let's begin with preseason football. The Bills beat the Panthers. Final score, 29-14. Josh Allen had a touchdown pass in that win. Meantime, the Giants fell to the Vikings, 13-10. New York quarterback Jackson Dart was sacked two times in that loss. The world of baseball is remembering a pitcher. Tommy John passed away Saturday. John was an all-star for the Yankees and other teams during his 26-year career. He famously had elbow surgery, which prolonged his time in the big leagues. John was 83. The Yankees picked up a win Sunday. New York topped Toronto 4-3 in extras. Ben Rice nailed a home run in that victory. The Mets have won three games in a row. They swept the Nationals over the weekend. New York starts a new series tonight against the Pirates. First pitch, 7-10. Make it back-to-back wins for the Syracuse Mets. They beat Jacksonville Sunday, 2-1. Syracuse starts a new series tomorrow against Worcester. And elsewhere in minor league baseball, the Binghamton Rumble Ponies have won 12 of their last 13 games. Binghamton beat Portland Sunday, 8-6. The Ponies are back at home tomorrow at Marabito Stadium. And that's sports right here on 607 This Morning. Still to come, Your Money Now.

0: the day.
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3: I was right here at the beginning of Longview. My friend was one of the first people to move in about 25 years ago. And I used to come in for dinner and visit her and pick her up for activities and everything. So I had a general idea of what it was like here. But I never thought I could afford it, so I didn't think about it. But later on, they had programs that I could get in with. I play bingo, bowling, Jeopardy, Wheel of Fortune, just about anything you can think of. And then we have really great programs. Prepare for being older. Most of us just think it's never going to come. And so I would do that sooner than later.
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5: I'm Nicole Murray with Your Money Now. The FDA has escalated a recall of 1.6 million cartons of eggs over potential salmonella contamination to its most serious classification. The eggs were first recalled on July 22nd by Indiana-based Midwest Poultry Services. The eggs were sold under various brand names at retailers across the U.S. Maryland-based manufacturer Kettle Cuisine is recalling more than 3,200 tomato soup kits sold at some Walmart stores in 29 states due to concerns that they may be contaminated with listeria. The company added that no illnesses related to the recall has been reported. Refunds for illegal U.S. tariffs are starting to flow to businesses, and consumers could get a cut. A court filing reveals that to date, the U.S. government has refunded more than $100 billion in tariffs to businesses. If you paid tariffs on an online purchase shipped via UPS, FedEx, or DHL, you can visit the shippers' websites for refund information. Futures are mixed as traders weigh AI optimism. That's Your Money Now.
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0: This is 607 this morning. Matt Aceto with you on the radio. In the news today, the Tompkins County Health Department is urging MMR vaccination. Last week, cases of measles were confirmed in both Tioga and Seneca counties. If you suspect that you are exposed, you're encouraged to contact the Division of Community Health. A post-exposure treatment that could prevent infection or lessen severity may be given within 72 hours. If you develop symptoms, do not go to the emergency room, urgent care, or doctor's office. Call the health department or your primary care provider first so they can prepare. Well, Tompkins County Whole Health has a new position. The role of epidemiologist was recently created. Whole Health Commissioner Jenny Sutcliffe calls the position critical.
1: This is somebody who assesses why there are disease outbreaks and challenges and really works to come up with solutions and interventions that address those.
0: Sutcliffe adds the role would have been helpful during the pandemic.
1: I think it's something that really hamstrung the department during COVID. Was a pretty big challenge that we didn't have somebody in that position at the time.
0: The job was created earlier this month in a 14-1 vote. Legislator Mike Sigler voted no, citing a tight budget. Turning to traffic now, delays are expected in Schuyler County. The DOT is paving State Route 14, which is down to a single lane of alternating traffic from Marina Drive in Montour Falls to Fairground Lane in Watkins Glen. The work is anticipated to be finished by Saturday. Road work is scheduled in Dryden. Tompkins County Highway crews are set to replace a cross culvert Tuesday on Etna Road, which will be closed from Hanshaw to Pinckney Road. The work is expected to last from 7 a.m. to 4:30 p.m. Delays are likely. A Tioga County town will have cleaner graveyards. Barton recently established a volunteer cemetery maintenance and cleanup program. All volunteers must register with the town clerk before participating. Barton Cemetery Commissioner Fred Schweiger will be tasked with approving cleanup activities. The time is 9:28, and Ithaca Group has a new member. City lawmakers recently appointed Adam Chandler to the Community Police Board. He'll serve through December. Chandler's appointment was unanimously approved. Cornell has a new head coach of men's lightweight rowing. Reed Johnson will lead the team. Cornell Athletics Director Dr. Nikki Moore says Johnson has a genuine passion for developing young people both on and off the water. The team was recently put on probation through spring 2029 for alleged hazing. And a new business in Ithaca is having an extended grand opening. Details from WHCU's Matthew Adams.
2: A ribbon cutting was held Wednesday at Hamilton and Adams, though the shop opened earlier this summer on the Commons. It's the second location for the upstate New York-themed clothing store, which was started in the Hudson Valley by a Cornell graduate and his partner in 2017. The extended grand opening event reportedly runs through August 24th. Matthew Adams, WHCU News.
0: All right, your next look at today's weather forecast is coming up in about 60 seconds. This is 607 this morning on WHCU.
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0: ABC News, I'm Brian Clark. The 60-day window expires today for the U.S. and Iran to reach a peace deal, but President Trump said he's in no rush. He has also talked about the U.S. taking over the Strait of Hormuz. The father of actress Hayden Panettiere tells ABC News his daughter was found dead yesterday in South Carolina. She was best known for her roles on TV in the shows Heroes and Nashville, but she said her favorite movie role was when she was 10 in Remember the Titans alongside Denzel Washington.
1: What do you want?
2: Is Coach Yost here?
1: We're busy. Interviewing for head coaching jobs. Got 11 offers and certainly no time for you.
0: Panettiere was open about her battles with addiction and postpartum depression. She was 36 years old. Opening statements are set for today in the trial of the man accused of ordering the attack that killed rapper Tupac Shakur 30 years ago. And storms and flooding in Indiana are now blamed for at least 7 deaths in the state. This is ABC News.
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4: All right, hope you had a wonderful weekend. It's Matt Aceta with you now on a Monday. Right now, skies are cloudy in Ithaca. We're at 69 degrees here. Well, an Ithaca man is facing felony drug charges. Officers attempted to execute a search warrant on Michael Grubb around 2 a.m. Saturday near East Seneca and Tioga Street. After a short foot pursuit, the 48-year-old was taken into custody. Grubb was allegedly found with 35 grams of cocaine and 6 grams of fentanyl. He is charged with 2 counts of criminal possession of a controlled substance and misdemeanor obstruction. The second local planning committee meeting for Ithaca's DRI award is tomorrow.
5: The group will discuss the initial findings of the existing conditions analysis, see draft vision and goals for the project, and hear about the project boundary area, match requirements, and minimum project amounts. The meeting will be held from 2 to 4 on Tuesday at the Tompkins County Public Library. Ithaca was announced as the Southern Tier winner of the state's $10 million Downtown Revitalization Initiative in April. Matthew Adams, WHCU News.
4: An agreement between TC3 and the Family Health Network of Central New York is complete. The two signed a contract last week that'll bring Family Health's mobile medical unit to the TC3 campus every Wednesday, beginning next week. It'll be parked in Lot 5 near the athletics facility, and services will be available to students, staff, and community members. Appointments can be scheduled on the TC3 website. Tompkins County Whole Health will benefit from an epidemiologist. The role was recently created by the county legislature. Whole Health Commissioner Jenny Sutcliffe says the epidemiologist will study various topics.
6: This person can be looking at suicide rates. They could be looking at algal blooms. They could be looking at measles. They could be looking at, you know, whatever else we might, high rates of flu during flu season.
4: Legislative Chair Shauna Black adds, the job can help collect data on teen vaping. And a product sold at Price Chopper is being recalled. Officials say a variety of Horizon Organic low-fat chocolate milk products may spoil before their Best Buy date. The recall applies to 12 and 18 packs of 8-ounce milk cartons. 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Right now, it's 9:35, nothing but clouds all across the area. And up next, we got all the top headlines from the world in sports.
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8: Warm and humid on your Monday, your 5-degree guarantee, 82. Scattered showers and thunderstorms can't be ruled out today. Those should taper off tonight, leading to partly cloudy skies. Patchy fog will be possible with low temperatures around 60. For your complete first warning forecast, tune in to WENY News. I'm meteorologist Catherine Schwamm.
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0: Okay, welcome back in at 9:38. It was a pretty busy weekend in the world of sports. Some preseason football, some Major League Baseball, WNBA action as well. And now a complete recap from ABC.
1: The Bats haven't been talking, but the manager is. Good morning, I'm Jay Reynolds. Key series this weekend in the National League, and it was the Brewers coming out with the upper hand. Milwaukee, a 6-2 win yesterday, taking 3 of 4 in L.A. They're now up 3 games on the Dodgers in the chase for the best record of the National League. Dodgers are now 5-11 in their last 16. Manager Dave Roberts.
2: This has been, you know, 4, 5, 6 weeks of, you know, below average production from our offense. It's the truth. And I just think that we just haven't played clean baseball for quite some time.
1: Dodgers battling for the best record of the National League, but they do have a 7-game lead in the National League West over the Padres. San Diego, a 5-0 shutout of Cleveland yesterday. Cardinals topped the Cubs 11-4. Phillies rallying from down 5 for a 7-5 win over the Twins. Marlins get past the Reds 7-1. They're within 2.5 of the final NL wildcard spot. Braves get a tie-breaking home run in the 7th. They go on to beat Arizona 5-3. Yankees edge Toronto 4-3 in 10 innings. Pirates top the Red Sox 8-3. Pittsburgh pushing Paul Skeen's scheduled start out to Wednesday. Baseball mourning the loss of former All-Star pitcher Tommy John. He dies at the age of 83. WNBA fever rallying for a 95-91 overtime win over Atlanta. Chicago edges Seattle 82-80, loss number 30 for the Storm this season. Phoenix loses 88-85 to the Fire on the day the Mercury hang number 3 in the rafters for Diana Taurasi, who spent 2 decades with the franchise.
3: So it's been 20 years, one city, one team, one jersey. And tonight, that number 3 is on all our backs.
1: Cowboys announcing they have a 1-year deal with future Hall of Famer Von Miller, bringing him back to his home state. He's a Dallas native.
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0: All right, welcome back in. It's 9:42. Matt Aceto here. Students are returning to Ithaca College this week. Ahead of their classmates, certain fall athletes, international students, and jumpstart students will begin moving into their dorms today. First-year and transfer students are scheduled to move in Wednesday, and upperclassmen in the Towers and Circle apartments will return over the weekend. SUNY Cortland's move-in takes place next Thursday through Sunday. Drivers are advised to avoid Cornell if possible. The Big Red's new student move-in week is underway on North Campus. Jessup Road and Craddock Farm Drive are closed, as are multiple parking lots across campus, including A-Lot and Hoy Garage, which are all reserved for students and their families. Tomorrow and Friday, West Ave will be limited for move-in traffic only. If you must visit campus, make sure to allow extra time for your commute. Road work is scheduled in the village of Homer. Crews will begin milling Wednesday on Water and Hudson Streets. Street parking will be prohibited during work hours. Mayor Pat Clune says paving is tentatively scheduled to start next week. A road project is happening in the town of Tioga. A road maintenance project starts today on Glenmary Drive, which will be closed to all traffic from 7 a.m. to 4 p.m. through Thursday. Delays are likely, and drivers should take a different route if possible. Switching gears now at 9:44, top cop candidates are emerging in Tioga County. Sean Napella has officially announced plans to run for sheriff next year. He served nearly 27 years with the sheriff's office before taking the training director position for Broome County Corrections. He'll be joined on the Republican ballot by Frank Lavore, who retired in 2022 after 25 years with the Tioga County Sheriff's Office. Last week, current Sheriff Gary Howard announced he will not seek re-election at the end of his term, which ends in December 2027. A longtime member of the Trumansburg Volunteer Fire Company is retiring. Kevin Romer has stepped down after 51 years with the department. During his tenure, Romer spent time as chief, director, and vice president. Now, according to Fire Company President Tim Dodge, Romer was also the first paramedic in Tompkins County. And a popular annual sale in Tompkins County has returned under a different name. Here is Probation Director Dan Cornell.
1: The Dump and Run has been renamed Project Recollect. So people are seeing Project Recollect. That is Dump and Run now. The name apparently was trademarked by another entity, so we're legally required to change the name.
0: He is encouraging the community to go.
1: We have more things for sale than ever before. And again, all the proceeds for that are donated back to the community, fund Cops, Kids, and Toys, and other not-for-profits.
0: The sale is happening through Sunday, next to Target at the Shops at Ithaca Mall. Only students are permitted until public shopping starts on Thursday. Okay, right now, the temperature here in Ithaca is 69 degrees. The time is 9:46. And still to come later this hour, we got your entertainment update from ABC. They'll focus on movies and music today.
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3: Warm and humid on your Monday. Your 5-degree guarantee, 82. Scattered showers and thunderstorms will be possible. Partly cloudy, patchy fog possible tonight, a low 60. A mixture of sun and clouds on Tuesday with temperatures in the mid-80s. For your complete first warning forecast, tune into WENY News. I'm meteorologist Catherine Schwamm.
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4: Ice Cube's Big 3 season has come down to this. 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
6: 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Here's Chris Whitting.
7: A man named Etienne was an accountant. 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

0: All right, good to have you in. 9:50 here as local news coverage continues. The Tompkins County Health Department is urging MMR vaccination. Last week, cases of measles were confirmed in both Tioga and Seneca counties. If you suspect that you are exposed, you're encouraged to contact the Division of Community Health at 607-274-6606. That's 607-274-6606. A post-exposure treatment that could prevent infection or lessen severity may be given within 72 hours. If you develop symptoms, do not go to the emergency room, urgent care, or the doctor's office. 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Tompkins County Whole Health has a new position. The role of epidemiologist was recently created. Whole Health Commissioner Jenny Sutcliffe calls the position critical.
1: This is somebody who assesses why there are disease outbreaks and challenges and really works to come up with solutions and interventions that address those.
0: Sutcliffe adds the role would have been helpful during the pandemic.
1: I think it's something that really hamstrung the department during COVID. Was a pretty big challenge that we didn't have somebody in that position at the time.
0: The job was created earlier this month in a 14-1 vote. Legislator Mike Sigler voted nay, citing a tight budget. Turning to traffic now, delays are likely in Schuyler County. The DOT is paving State Route 14, which is down to a single lane of alternating traffic from Marina Drive in Montour Falls to Fairground Lane in Watkins Glen. The work is anticipated to wrap up by Saturday. Road work is scheduled in Dryden. Tompkins County highway crews are set to replace a cross culvert Tuesday on Etna Road, which will be closed from Hanshaw to Pinckney Road. The work is expected to last from 7 a.m. to 4:30 p.m. Delays are likely. Well, a Tioga County town will have cleaner graveyards. Barton recently established a volunteer cemetery maintenance and cleanup program. All volunteers must register with the town clerk before participating. Barton Cemetery Commissioner Fred Schweiger will be tasked with approving cleanup activities. And Ithaca Group has a new member. City lawmakers recently appointed Adam Chandler to the Community Police Board. He'll serve through December. Chandler's appointment was unanimously approved. As we approach 9:53, Cornell has a new head coach of men's lightweight rowing. Reed Johnson will lead the team. Cornell Athletics Director Dr. Nikki Moore says, Johnson has a genuine passion for developing young people both on and off the water. The team was recently put on probation through spring 2029 for alleged hazing. And a new business in Ithaca is having an extended grand opening. WHCU's Matthew Adams has the details.
2: A ribbon cutting was held Wednesday at Hamilton and Adams, though the shop opened earlier this summer on the Commons. It's the second location for the upstate New York-themed clothing store, which was started in the Hudson Valley by a Cornell graduate and his partner in 2017. The extended grand opening event reportedly runs through August 24th. Matthew Adams, WHCU News.
0: There are lots and lots of puddles on the streets this morning. Right now, it's 69 degrees here in Ithaca, a little bit warmer in Owego. The temp is 72 there. Still to come, an entertainment update from ABC. This is 607 this morning.
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6: 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My friend was one of the first people to move in.

0: 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Most of us just think it's never going to come. And so I would do that sooner than later.
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6: Spider-Man's the top dog at the box office for a third straight week, pulling in $70 million and crossing the $2 billion total gross mark.
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8: million. 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
6: And The End of Oak Street debuted in third place with $20 million. We got a huge set of casting announcements and a release date for Marvel's upcoming X-Men movie. Christopher Abbott will play Professor X, Maya Boyd will play Storm, and Indy Navaretti will play Rogue. Adam Driver is set to star as the villain, Mr. Sinister, and the movie's slated to release in May of 2028.
9: There's been a lot of talk about the new Elvis.
6: And happy birthday to Elvis star Austin Butler. He's 35 today. Mike Dubosky, ABC News.
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13: Warm and humid on your Monday, your 5-degree guarantee, 82. Scattered showers and thunderstorms can't be ruled out today. Those should taper off tonight, leading to partly cloudy skies. Patchy fog will be possible with low temperatures around 60. For your complete first warning forecast, tune in to WENY News. I'm meteorologist Catherine Schwamm.
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14: From ABC News, I'm Brian Clark. President Trump told Fox News he's in no hurry to make a deal with Iran, even as the 60-day period for the U.S. and Iran to reach an agreement expires. Mick Mulroy is a former Defense Department official and ABC News contributor.
15: It doesn't look like we're close at all. In fact, the situation now is almost entirely focused on the Strait of Hormuz, which, of course, wasn't an issue before the war started. But now it has become not only the main focal point, but basically the primary discussion at large.
14: President Trump's business dealings are facing new scrutiny after his own Treasury Department approved a bank charter for a crypto company that has ties to the Trump family. ABC's Jay O'Brien explains.
16: It's a move that could be lucrative, opening the door for potentially higher profits that go directly to the Trump family's expanding cryptocurrency empire. The decision coming from the Treasury's Office of the Comptroller of the Currency, run by a Trump appointee.
14: A World Liberty Financial spokesman said the institution's embracing regulation, not running from it. The Supreme Court this morning rebuffed President Trump's push to throw out a $5 million finding that he sexually

0: abused writer E. Jean Carroll at a department store in the 1990s and then later defamed her. Lawyers for the president had asked the court to reconsider its initial refusal to hear the appeal. Cleanups underway in Indiana as record flooding took a deadly toll. ABC's Alex Perez is in Carmel.
1: At least seven people have been killed, including a four-year-old boy, after several days of torrential rain and flash flooding inundated the state. Emergency crews conducting dozens of water rescues. At one point, at least 150,000 without power. Streets turned to rivers, roads washed away.
0: Actress Hayden Panettiere died in South Carolina Sunday at 36. She had been open about her struggles with addiction and postpartum depression. 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
6: All right, good morning at 10:03. Matt Aceto here. An Ithaca man is facing felony drug charges. Officers attempted to execute a search warrant on Michael Grubb around 2 a.m. Saturday near East Seneca and Tioga Street. After a short foot pursuit, the 48-year-old was taken into custody. Grubb was allegedly found with 35 grams of cocaine and 6 grams of fentanyl. He is charged with 2 counts of criminal possession of a controlled substance and misdemeanor obstruction. The second local planning committee meeting for Ithaca's DRI award is tomorrow. More on that from WHCU's Matthew Adams.
7: The group will discuss the initial findings of the existing conditions analysis, see draft vision and goals for the project, and hear about the project boundary area, match requirements, and minimum project amounts. The meeting will be held from 2 to 4 on Tuesday at the Tompkins County Public Library. Ithaca was announced as the Southern Tier winner of the state's $10 million Downtown Revitalization Initiative in April. Matthew Adams, WHCU News.
6: And a popular annual sale in Tompkins County has returned under a different name. Here's Probation Director Dan Cornell.
8: The Dump and Run has been renamed Project Recollect. So people are seeing Project Recollect. That is Dump and Run now. The name apparently was trademarked by another entity, so we're legally required to change the name.
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6: 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I'm Matt Aceto.
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10: Warm and humid on your Monday. Your 5-degree guarantee, 82. Scattered showers and thunderstorms will be possible. Partly cloudy, patchy fog possible tonight, a low 60. A mixture of sun and clouds on Tuesday with temperatures in the mid-80s. For your complete first warning forecast, tune into WENY News. I'm meteorologist Catherine Schwalm.
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0: Stories about everything here on this show, from the arts to sports, and from business to history, and everything in between, including your story. Send them to OurAmericanStories.com. They're some of our favorites. And this edition is with Bill Koch, whose company Oxbow Carbon has over 1,200 employees and $4 billion in annual revenue. Bill has also led America to a victory in the world's premier sailing competition, the America's Cup, and did it on his first try. But today he brings us some formational leadership stories from his younger days at his high school, Culver Academy.
1: At Culver, you know, my first year, I got beat up a lot and razzed a lot. And when I was at Culver, some of the advisors told me that I couldn't get into MIT. And then when I got into MIT, I said, well, you know, you're at the bottom of the class. I don't think you'll make it. And then I found out that if I wanted to do well, mainly to impress my father, as well as mainly to develop my own skills and my own accomplishments, so I just would work very, very hard. If I had to go to the bathroom, I'd take a book with me. So I worked really hard. And then I graduated with top honors and then got my doctorate degree from it. And I've always been seemed to be told that I can't do something, being harassed and told I was dumb, an idiot, some other things. So that has become a big challenge for me. I mean, it can have two effects. Either you stay a nerd the rest of your life or an idiot the rest of your life, or you take advantage of it. In fact, I probably have a little OCD. And I looked at it and said, well, that could either kill me or I could use it to an advantage. So I used it to work very hard. And surprisingly, I got more honors than all my brothers put together, which has made a couple of them pissed. But I wanted to play basketball. I thought the sport was terrific. But in our freshman year, the varsity only won one game. But we as freshmen couldn't play on the varsity in those days. Now they can. Then you couldn't. And we were a bunch of nerds. And MIT went out and got this one coach from Methuen High School. It was a northern mill town that was dying in northern Massachusetts. And he had the longest winning record of any high school in the country. So MIT recruited him. Then when we became sophomores and were playing on the varsity, we also won only one game. And the coach, took a while to learn out the MIT system, to learn what nerds we are and what how clumsy and awkward we were. So I wanted to play more on the varsity, so I went up and went to a summer camp that he had so I could practice all summer. And also that avoided me going out and working on the ranch. And I could possibly chase girls, even though it was in Methuen. But anyway, he told me he had a new plan, and he came up with a new play. But he came up with only one play, because he said we weren't smart enough to learn more than one. These nerds from MIT. And he was also afraid that if we all had different plays, we'd get too confused. And then he just drilled us over and over and over in that same play so we could do it in our sleep. So it was habitual. Then he started giving us variations off the play, which was great. But the most powerful thing he did was that he put people in the right spots to minimize their weakness and maximize their strengths. And he defined jobs. He said, okay, your job is to bring up the ball and dribble it up and set up a play. And then your job is to get rebounds and block shots and put up pivots. And then he said to another guy, all right, your job is to go after the best shooter on the other side and rough him up a little bit. But he made it very

0: succinct. Well, anyway, in our junior year, we won over half our games. Our senior year, we had the longest winning streak in the country and the least points scored against us. And so I looked at that and said, that's a, you know, and I sat on the damn bench, but it was terrific. I learned it because that was one of the best lessons I made, ever learned at MIT. How important teamwork is and focus. And, well, the guy also told us, you guys are winners. You know, if you think you're going to lose, you will lose. You know, if you think you're going to win, at least you have a 50-50 chance of winning. And I said, that's terrific. You know, and he said, you work all work together. I mean, it's remarkable because not one of us could have even got in any other college. In fact, we probably wouldn't even made intramural teams. And relying upon your teammates, you know, and not be a star. I think Ren Arbuck says, any of you guys on the pro team, you can, if you want to be a superstar, any one of you can score 30 points a night. But if you do, we're going to lose. And instead, we got to work as a team. And if we win, then we're all heroes.
1: And that's so true. And Red Auerbach is one of my heroes, one of my dad's heroes. My dad was my coach. I was a point guard on an all-state team. And my goodness, learned a lot of these lessons about knowing your job, being accountable to the job, too. If your job's to rebound and block out that guy, rebound and block out that guy. And your teammates are depending on you. Bill Koch's story, his leadership story, and a coach's story, and the impact that man had on those boys who turned into men, here on Our American Stories.

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3: I'm Nicole Murray with Your Money Now. Stocks are mixed to start the trading day, and this is due to traders weighing AI optimism and tensions with Iran. The Dow was down by more than 100 points, the Nasdaq up by more than 100 points. New Zealand's A2 milk forecast weak annual earnings after missing market expectations for fiscal 2026. This is due to supply chain disruption in its China label business, which sent its shares plunging more than 10%. Oma's Pride, a Connecticut-based pet food company, is voluntarily recalling one lot of its dog food due to potential salmonella contamination. The FDA reports that the recall affects one lot of Woof's Complete Canine Chicken Recipe frozen raw dog food. Anthropic's revenue surged more than 14-fold in the second quarter from a year earlier. Bloomberg News reports that the AI company reported preliminary revenue of more than $11.5 billion for its latest completed quarter. That's up from $787 million in the same period last year. That's Your Money Now.
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4: This is Lee Habib, and this is Our American Stories. Kyle Young, CEO of the Country Music Hall of Fame, had this to say about the late Kenny Rogers. Quote, "He redefined and elevated country music superstardom in every sense. He blurred traditional genre lines and substantially expanded the core demographics of country music's audience, all by being true to his unique artistic vision. His versatility is astounding." Here's our own Greg Hengler with the story of Kenny Rogers.
5: Kenny Rogers charted more than 120 hit singles across various music genres, topped the country and pop album charts for more than 200 individual weeks in the United States alone, and has sold over 100 million records worldwide, making him one of the best-selling music artists of all time. He was voted the favorite singer of all time in a 1986 joint poll by readers of both USA Today and People magazine. His favorite hit is probably yours too, The Gambler. He has also acted in a variety of movies and television shows, most notably the title roles in Kenny Rogers as The Gambler. He is also a co-founder of the restaurant chain Kenny Rogers Roasters. Kenneth Ray Rogers was born in Houston, Texas in 1938, to Lucille Lois, a nurse's assistant, and Edward Floyd Rogers, a carpenter.
6: I think I got my sense of humor from my father and my sense of values from my mom. And it's a great combination. You know, I always, I always start the conversation by saying my dad was an alcoholic. And a friend of mine who was a marriage counselor said, "Do you realize that's the first thing you say about your dad?" And one of my real sad things about this is that I never really took the time to get to know my father. Why was he an alcoholic? There's usually a reason for that. And it was actually only after having spoken to my brothers and sisters that I found out what it was. And he was a great guy, an incredible sense of humor.
5: Despite his poor circumstances, Kenny didn't feel envy towards those with more wealth.
6: The interesting thing is when you're broke and you live in the projects, you don't realize you're broke. You think everybody's like that. It's only when you get a little older and you're exposed to wealth that you realize you don't have it. So we didn't have much, but my mom was a very strong Christian. She went to church. She took us to church 3 times a week. I mean, our God had a good shot at our family. And my dad had his problems, but we were a happy family. I had 4 brothers and 3 sisters and plenty of kids to play with. And I remember when I used to walk to school, I would walk through one of the wealthiest parts of the city. And something that stuck with me, that even when I was older still sticks with me, they used to have automatic sprinklers in their yard, and the sprinklers would go off, and I thought that was so cool. And I kept saying, someday I'm gonna have automatic sprinklers.
5: It was this ambition coupled with poverty that drove Kenny.
6: I think that it made me determined to do something. But I think there's a fine line between being driven and being selfish. And I think I became selfish, and that's why some of my marriages didn't work. I was gone 6 months out of the year. And, you know, you can't keep connected with somebody when you're gone. And someone said, "Do I regret doing it?" I regret the people I hurt on the way up. But if I hadn't done it, I could have been working at McDonald's now.
5: Kenny first married when he was 19. Money was a struggle, so he took a sales job to make ends meet. But he got fired because all of his focus and time was on making music.
6: My mom told me when I was a kid, find a job you love and you'll never work a day in your life. And I was determined not to work, I guess. And to the day she died, she said that boy never worked. All he ever did was sing. So I don't think she saw the business side. She saw me doing

0: because I enjoyed it. But she told me, she said, be happy where you are. Because if you're not happy where you are, you'll never be happy.
1: Kenny's first mainstream success was with his band, The First Edition. The song Just Dropped In was a hit in 1968 and was also featured in the Coen Brothers film, The Big Lebowski.

That song was written by a guy I went to high school with. And he played it for me when I was in the New Christy Minstrels. And I said, I want to record that. And he said, I can't let you have it because Sammy Davis Jr. has it on hold, which I thought was pretty interesting in itself. But when I went with the first edition, he said, you can do it if you want. And I just always believed, I think great songs make it to radio. And that's always been my strength, is picking music. Every song I've ever recorded, I picked. And there's no question I've had been referenced by other people. But I make the final decision, and they all fall into one of two categories. One is either ballads that say what every man would like to say and every woman would like to hear. And she believes in me. Through the She Believes in Me, you decorated my life.

and the others are story songs that have social comment. Just Dropped In, of course. I'm not sure where that falls. But if you look at Ruby, Don't Take Your Love to Town, it was about a Vietnam War vet who came back, wanted to kill his wife.

0: And a lot of people don't know that. They sing along with it and they go, oh my God, that's about a rape.
1: Kenny has experimented with all kinds of musical genres, jazz, blues, and pop, and yet he's known as a country artist.
0: I started out as a kid listening to country music, but once I got into jazz, I met this guy who was blind and played piano, Bobby Doyle, and he wanted me to be in his band. And he said, I'll teach you to play bass. And I thought, okay, why? He said, because there's more demand for bad bass players than bad guitar players. But he gave me such an education of music that it afforded me the opportunity to sing songs that weren't quite so country. And I had people, you know, they said, I heard something somewhere, and I believe this with all my heart, that people are successful because someone believed in them and they didn't want to let that person down. And I think I've had people as I go through my life, Larry Butler for one, that took me into the country music area. I was 40 years old, come out of a rock group, and everybody said, it'll never happen. And he said, but I have the right to hire him, and I'm going to hire him. And he believed in me, and I didn't want to let him down.
1: Despite being initially rejected by the country community, Kenny found his greatest success in Nashville. He was in his 40s. Here's how Kenny dealt with the naysayers who thought that he would fail.
0: I never thought about them. I mean, I just figured this was my journey and I was going to find a way. You know, they said, you're too pop, you're too old, and you have a beard and you have long hair and it's not going to happen. I was trying to be something and I wasn't comfortable. And I knew my time was limited. Anytime you're afraid to play with your image, your time is limited. So I just switched it up. So the next day, I cut my hair, got rid of the glasses, took the earring out of my ear, and I became more real.
2: 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And what a career. The number of hits, the 100+ million albums, The Gambler, one of America's favorites. But his start in life is humble. Houston, 1938, a father who drank too much, a mother who loved him and dragged him to church. Talked about his own selfishness and how it caused a couple of divorces, but how in the end he was determined to get where he needed to get. When we come back, more of the life of Kenny Rogers here on Our American Stories.
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11: It's Matt Aceto. An Ithaca man is facing felony drug charges. Officers attempted to execute a search warrant on Michael Grubb around 2 a.m. Saturday near East Seneca and Tioga Street. After a short foot pursuit, the 48-year-old was taken into custody. grub was allegedly found with 35 grams of cocaine and 6 grams of fentanyl. He is charged with 2 counts of criminal possession of a controlled substance and misdemeanor obstruction. And a longtime member of the Trumansburg Volunteer Fire Company is retiring. Kevin Romer has stepped down after 51 years with the department. During his tenure, Romer spent time as chief, director, and vice president. Local news matters. Reporting on the radio in Ithaca, I'm Matt Aceto.
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12: Warm and humid on your Monday, your 5-degree guarantee, 82. Scattered showers and thunderstorms can't be ruled out today. Those should taper off tonight, leading to partly cloudy skies. Patchy fog will be possible with low temperatures around 60. For your complete first warning forecast, tune in to WENY News. I'm meteorologist Catherine Schwamm.
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13: ABC News, I'm Brian Clark. The Supreme Court rejected President Trump's request to toss out a $5 million jury verdict that found he sexually abused writer E. Jean Carroll in the 1990s, then defamed her. The court did not rule on the president's request to toss out a second Carroll verdict that totals $83 million. The president said he's no rush to reach a deal with Iran. The 60-day period for the countries to form an agreement expires today. And Mick Mulroy, a former Defense Department official and ABC News contributor, says,
14: right now, we're not going to see a resumption of major combat operations, but it's not in the interest of either country. So we're in somewhat of a stalemate. So this ceasefire, I think, will continue. But ultimately, this Strait of Hormuz has to be resolved for the United States to even get to the point where they can talk about the denuclearization plan.
13: Opening statements begin today in the trial of Duane Davis, accused of orchestrating the killing of Tupac Shakur 30 years ago. This is ABC News.
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1: Kenny brought new influences into the country world, including R&B and soul. He collaborated with Lionel Richie, and he had to convince the country music establishment that this would work commercially.
0: Well, I just explained to him that country music is the white man's rhythm and blues. That's where the pain is. And I said, listen to what Lionel writes. He writes conversations.

0: And I said, why would that not work in country music? He's just doing R&B tracks. Let me do his music. Ray Charles did it. And I said, let me do his songs, his lyrics, and put them to country tracks.
1: It's hard to believe, but one of Kenny Rogers' biggest hits first appeared as an extra track on his 1980 Greatest Hits album, an album that would end up topping the country and pop album charts. And the success of Lady also boosted Lionel Richie's career. The writing and production work was Richie's first outside the Commodores and foreshadowed his success as a solo act during the 1980s. Kenny Rogers once told an interviewer, "The idea was that Lionel would come from R&B and I'd come from country and we'd meet somewhere in pop."

0: Lady became the first song of the 1980s to chart on all four Billboard magazine singles charts for country, Hot 100, Adult Contemporary, and Top Black Singles. Here's Kenny from his 2010 TV special, Kenny Rogers, The First 50 Years. During the show, Kenny introduced Lady by telling the story of how Lionel Richie, who was present in the audience, came to write it for him.
1: I called him from the Riviera here, and I said, Lionel, I'd love for you to come over and write a song for me. And he said, I don't think I have time. I said, well, it's going to be a part of a greatest hits album. It'll sell, I think, a minimum of 4 or 5 million records. He says, it's 7 o'clock tomorrow night, okay. So he came in at 7 o'clock, and we had this little upright rinky-dink piano in the dressing room, and he starts to play, and then he says, before I do this, I have to tell you, I pitched this to the Commodores, and they turned it down, which I thought was an interesting approach to selling a song. So he sits down, and he starts playing, and he goes, Lady, wait. And the rest of it, la da da da da da da da da da. All he had was the one word. I said, how could they have turned that word down, I asked you. So we go in the studio, 6 months later, we're recording. I finished the first verse of the song, and I'm sitting looking at the lyric sheets, and there's not a second verse. And I said, wait a minute, where's Lionel? I swear to God, he's in the toilet writing the second verse. They said, he's at his best under pressure. So I am so excited about being here, you know. And you're not just a friend of mine, but the song you wrote was truly a changing point in my career. It's one of the most identifiable songs I've ever done.
0: Kenny went on an incredible roll in the 1970s and early 80s with songs like Lucille. You picked

0: and his most well-known song, The Gambler.
1: On a warm summer's evening, on a train bound for nowhere, I met up with the gambler. We were both too tired to sleep, so we took turns of staring

0: Here's how he feels about those songs today. After all, is he sick of being the gambler guy?
1: You know what? I have this thing about performing. It's not important to me that anybody leaves the show saying he's the best singer I've ever heard. But it's important that everybody leaves saying I enjoyed that. And what's going to make them enjoying it is doing songs they know. So I went to see Ray Charles, who was my hero, and he didn't do Georgia on My Mind. And I was so angry. So I decided I was never going to do that. So I do every hit every night. I mean, who wouldn't want to have something like that? It's a career making song. And, you know, you have to love that. And when you perform, you're looking for those kinds of vehicles to go out with. I mean, I have no desire to go out and be truly innovative on stage and someone say, wow, I didn't know he could do that. That doesn't interest me. It's partly because I figured out who I was. And from that point on, I did songs that fit who I was and what I'm all about and my philosophies in life.
0: Kenny's been married 5 times. The first 3 divorces, he says, are 85% his fault. If success had been less important, I could have stayed with any one of them.
1: It's a different type of drive when you're 20 or 30 or 40 even than when you're 60, or in my case, I'm 70 now. And I'm married. I have identical twin boys that are 8 years old. I have a young, beautiful wife, and she knows me. We've been together 20 years, been married 15 years. She knows me better than any woman in my life has ever known me. I couldn't be happier.
2: And a terrific job on the production, editing, and storytelling by our own Greg Hengler. And it was so special to hear Kenny Rogers talk about his life. By the way, when he's telling that story about Lionel Richie is in the audience and he's just nodding his head to every part of the story like, this is true. I did tell him I pitched the Commodores. I did write the verses to the song in the toilet. And I do thrive under pressure. And my goodness, what a change in both of their lives. It ultimately freed Lionel Richie from the Commodores and took Kenny Rogers to another level. I mean, to top 4 Billboard charts separately is a rare, rare achievement by any musical artist. And Rogers could count himself as one of them. And all because he had a goal. He understood that R&B was actually country music set to different chord structures, to different instruments. But in the end, they were still stories of pain and loss and love. And his idea of taking R&B and country and meeting somewhere in the middle called pop, which was his idea for that song, Lady, is what would end up defining who Kenny Rogers was. The story of Kenny Rogers, here on Our American Stories. 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
8: You know what's fascinating is the Democrats, elected Democrats, they just refuse to condemn Hassan Piker, who's out on the campaign trail. 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
2: 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Nights

0: in shining armor, duels of honor, jousting tournaments, tales of yore. You might think we're talking about medieval Europe, but you'd be about an ocean away on that guess. We're actually talking about the American South. That's because before the Civil War, the Southern aristocracy was absolutely obsessed with that aesthetic, so much so that they'd form a secret society dedicated to the look and a bit of territorial expansion. Here to share the story of the Knights of the Golden Circle is Mark Kowar, author of America But Bigger. But first, a bit from David C. Kane, author of Knights of the Golden Circle, Secret Empire, Secession, Civil War. Let's get into the story.
1: When you go on the internet, you'll find all kinds of myths and legends about the Knights of the Golden Circle. Some say that Booth was a member, that they were behind the Lincoln assassination. Some say that they buried gold throughout the South at the end of the Civil War. National Treasure 2 begins with a castle of the Knights of the Golden Circle in Washington the night before the Lincoln assassination. The implication is that Booth is there and they go off and accomplish the assassination the next day. And then Nicolas Cage and his cohorts go off looking for gold across the South.
2: That's the most ridiculous thing I've ever heard.
1: How much of this could be true?
3: I'm Mark Kowar. I'm the author of America But Bigger. It's a real thing. But the Knights of the Golden Circle would come across today as ridiculous if they weren't so serious and dangerous. Secret societies were very popular in the mid-19th century. It was a common part of social lives for a lot of American men in the age before mass communication. And there were secret societies across the nation, but in the South, it's not surprising that there were secret societies dedicated to expanding slavery. Slavery was the number one issue in the United States, by far. Nothing else came close. It infused every other debate, even things that didn't seem to be connected to slavery. Like expansion, there was always the question, are we going to expand to benefit the free North or the slaveholding South? Often this tension prevented the United States from expanding further. And I have no doubt that if the Confederacy had won the Civil War, within a few years, they would have been going after northern Mexico and Cuba and trying to expand their slavery system.
1: The Golden Circle that the Knights got its name from encompasses the American South, Mexico, Central America, and the Caribbean islands. And the goal was to establish an empire equal to the grandeurs of ancient Rome, as they said.
3: The Knights of the Golden Circle were led by a man named George Bickley, who's a fascinating figure.
1: His father died when he was young. He had a gallivanting mother. She would run around Petersburg and Richmond, and he grew up there sort of as a loner. And at the age of 12, just left home. And he roamed around the South, visiting, in some cases, relatives. He started a trading business in Alabama, fathered a son in North Carolina.
3: He was a professor of medicine in Cincinnati.
1: His specialty was phrenology, which is sort of like a cross between brain surgery and astrology, where you would read people's the bumps on their head to determine what their well-being is and what their future is going to be.
3: But
1: the one thing, when George wandered around the South, he also became a very convincing liar. And he could convince anyone of anything.
3: He had no medical training and lied about his credentials to get the job.
1: He went to an upstart medical institute in Cincinnati and convinced them that he had studied in Philadelphia and London. And so they appointed him as a medical professor. And he taught there for a number of years. And then he decided there was an easier way. So he married a wealthy widow who was connected with the Kinney banking family. She had a farm about 100 miles east of Cincinnati and lived in her farm and could engage in all kinds of promotions and schemes.
3: He founded a magazine and a patent company.
1: You know, he was selling farm implements in Russia, coal mines in the Dominican Republic.
3: And one of his business ventures was he founded this traveling drill team of men who were going to go around and do complicated military maneuvers as a money-making scheme.
1: They would hold jousting contests where thousands of people would show up And it was during this period that he developed the ritual and the structure of the Knights of the Golden Circle. The ritual was premised on very popular writer at the time, Sir Walter Scott, who wrote the book Ivanhoe, particularly popular in the South, and the idea of the chivalrous knight.
3: And it was a social club that set up clubhouses that they called castles.
1: Now, the knights used code words, passwords. They had signs of recognition to each other.
3: They would dress in costumes that resembled medieval chainmail. They would take long and complicated oaths to expand the nation's borders. They drilled with weapons, and they were kind of a paramilitary force. Bickley took kind of a tour of the South and stumped for the group. He was a bit of a carnival barker figure. He would go into a town and get people excited and set up a castle.
1: The knights were organized on a hierarchical basis. At the bottom was the first degree, called the Order of the Lone Hand. And the Order of the Lone Hand was the knight's army. The next degree was the Order of the True Faith. These were the enablers. These were the money men that backed the knights' various missions. Also the editors. For example, in Texas, the knights had 20 different affiliated editors who supported the work of the knights.
3: By many accounts, the knights had probably tens of thousands of members in the late 1850s. And by a lot of accounts, they had some very prominent supporters.
1: The third degree was the Order of the Columbian Star. It was kept secret. Even their identities were kept secret.
3: Some accounts show that governors, senators, even cabinet members were either knights themselves or aligned with the knights. So they had this great political influence, and they were really channeling this popular idea in the South that the South needs to expand. The only way to create a balance of power and ensure the future of slavery is to keep adding territory, keep adding states that allow slavery. And so the knights tried to put these ideas into practice. They were actually going to go out and conquer territory. And so in early 1860, they organized their first invasion of Mexico. Sam Houston, the governor of Texas, was talking about invading Mexico because Mexico was in a civil war, and sometimes that was spilling across the border.
1: The central part, the more populous part of Mexico, was controlled by a Mexican general named Miramar, while the coastal region was controlled by a constitutional lawyer. He had been a Zapata Indian named Benito Juarez, and has become a folk hero in Mexico. But in any event, Juarez and Miramar, their armies would clash for years. Neither could gain the ascendancy.
3: And the knights kind of hopped on that bandwagon.
1: The knights offered their services of their army to both sides. But they ended up making a deal, not with Juarez himself, but with some of the provincial leaders of Juarez that said, come on in and what they called colonize northern Mexico.
3: Doesn't appear that Houston really wanted anything to do with the knights, but when the federal government wouldn't get behind his invasion, he called it off. But the knights, they were undeterred. They gathered in Texas, but they had practically no organization.
1: By this time, by the way, Bickley was up north. He got word. He rushed down, told them, hold on, he's going to bring an army of a division of knights from the east, and he's going to bring another $1 million, and just give him time. But Bickley showed up empty-handed.
3: No one was thinking about logistics or supplies. It was kind of a disorganized mob gathering near the border and occasionally straggling across. And eventually they gave up and went home. Bickley was humiliated. People were calling him a fraud and an imposter. The knights got together in North Carolina that summer to kind of regroup and reorganize. And they said, we're going to give this another shot. So they organized another invasion of Mexico in late 1860. And that was even less successful than the first one. No weapons ever showed up. He didn't show up. The whole group and the whole invasion was a bit of a farce. The knights had grand ambitions, terrifying ambitions of conquering across Central America and the Caribbean and even northern South America. And if they were better organized, they might have done some real damage. But they liked playing at soldier rather than actually acting with military precision. In modern language, you could call them a bunch of LARPers.
0: 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And a special thanks to Mark Kawar, author of America But Bigger, and you learned

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11: Warm and humid on your Monday. Your 5-degree guarantee 82. Scattered showers and thunderstorms will be possible. Partly cloudy, patchy fog possible tonight, a low of 60. A mixture of sun and clouds on Tuesday with temperatures in the mid-80s. For your complete first warning forecast, tune into WENY News. I'm meteorologist Catherine Schwamm.
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13: From ABC News, I'm Brian Clark. It was 2 months ago today that President Trump and Iran's president signed a memorandum of understanding to end the war. But that was supposed to begin the process. And ABC's Karen Travers of the White House says it has not resulted in a long-term agreement.
14: This 60-day window was meant to be the period where the two countries were going to get at that nuclear issue. They never even got to that stage. The memo of understanding fell apart. The president declared it dead. And they are still haggling over control and reopening the critical waterway of the Strait of Hormuz.
13: On Sunday, the president said the U.S. would scale down its participation in joint military exercises with South Korea, citing his very good relationship with North Korea's Kim Jong-un. The Supreme Court rebuffed the president's effort to throw out a jury penalty in a writer's claim that the president sexually assaulted her in the 1990s.
15: This is where the $5 million judgment against President Trump in the case brought against him by writer E. Jean Carroll comes to an end. The money has already been paid, but the president will get no further appeals as the justices declined to rehear the case they'd already denied to hear once. The president's petition in the first E. Jean Carroll suit, however, the one worth $83 million, alleging defamation, is still pending. In that appeal, Trump is alleging he is immune from prosecution from the comments he made about Carroll because they were made in an official capacity. And as president, he cannot be held liable for them. Sherry Preston, ABC News.
13: Worries about the economy today may be sapping Americans' ability to save for tomorrow, says ABC's Jim Ryan.
16: Even the term retirement has taken on new meaning, with nearly half of workers saying they'll probably have to keep doing something to earn money in their golden years. Why? The Ipsos poll found that 64% of non-retirement

0: Retirees are more focused on their current situation than on setting aside money for a future without work.
1: In Indiana, there are over 105,000 power outages as cleanup continues from deadly storms and flooding. 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
4: It's Matt Aceto. Students are returning to Ithaca College this week. Ahead of their classmates, certain fall athletes, international students, and Jumpstart students will begin moving into their dorms today. First-year and transfer students are set to move in Wednesday, and upperclassmen in the Towers and Circle apartments will return over the weekend. Cornell has a new head coach of men's lightweight rowing. Reed Johnson will lead the team. Cornell Athletics Director Dr. Nikki Moore says Johnson has a genuine passion for developing young people both on and off the water. The team was recently put on probation through spring 2029 for alleged hazing. Road work is scheduled in the village of Homer. Crews will start milling Wednesday on Water and Hudson Streets. Street parking will be prohibited during work hours. Mayor Pat Clune says paving is tentatively scheduled to start next week. Meantime, traffic delays are likely in Schuyler County. The DOT is paving State Route 14, which is down to one lane of alternating traffic from Marina Drive in Montour Falls to Fairground Lane in Watkins Glen. The work is anticipated to be finished by Saturday. And Ithaca Group has a new member. City lawmakers recently appointed Adam Chandler to the Community Police Board. He'll serve through December. Chandler's appointment was unanimously approved. And in sports, the Mets entertain the Padres this evening. First pitch, 7:10. For more news, check out our website, 607newsnow.com. We cover all of Central New York and the Southern Tier as well. I'm Matt Aceto.
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5: Warm and humid on your Monday, your 5-degree guarantee, 82. Scattered showers and thunderstorms can't be ruled out today. Those should taper off tonight, leading to partly cloudy skies. Patchy fog will be possible with low temperatures around 60. For your complete first warning forecast, tune in to WENY News. I'm meteorologist Catherine Schwamm.
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9: This is Lee Habib, and this is Our American Stories, the show where America is the star and the American people, coming to you from the city where the West begins, Fort Worth, Texas. Our next story is about an American logger, miner, cattle rancher, and philanthropist. But that's not why his name is recognized all over the world. Let's take a listen to a story put together by our own Greg Hengler.
10: In the summer of 1889, 8-year-old Wilhelm Edward Boeing has no way of knowing that one day he will be running the biggest aviation company in the world.

0: His father, who was also named Wilhelm, emigrated from Germany to what was seen as the El Dorado for timber merchants, Detroit, Michigan. He was 22 and penniless, yet saved every cent and became a millionaire through the timber and mining industries. More specifically, from the iron called taconite. Here's William Edward Boeing Jr.
1: And his father was a very fast learner. I mean, to come to this country and live here just 20-some years and be successful as he was, I find that most remarkable.
0: The son adores his father and sees him as a role model. Suddenly, catastrophe enters young Wilhelm's world.
1: Unfortunately, he died of influenza at the age of 41 or so. And I mean, having his father die at such an early age was certainly most difficult for the family.
0: For Wilhelm, life becomes even harder when his mother remarries. The boy withdraws into his own world and openly refuses to accept his stepfather.
2: Stepfathers and stepsons don't always mesh perfectly right off the bat, and he may have felt that this was good for young William to get a little more discipline in his life and so on. And so he was packed off to school.
0: Young Wilhelm Boeing, who just turned 13, is about to embark on a journey into more of the unknown. Since his father's death 5 years ago, the boy has become more and more of a loner. His new family sees him as a troublemaker. His mother sees no other option but to send him halfway around the world to a Swiss boarding school near Lake Geneva. Wilhelm was left to cope on his own.
1: For a young boy from Detroit, going to Switzerland at that time, it was really an undertaking. But apparently, he did quite well.
2: Tens of thousands of people have experienced that and survived it. I think in Boeing's case, you have to wonder if it didn't make him a very sort of self-contained and stronger person. He was in Switzerland, after all, having to cope with foreign culture and a foreign language, or several foreign languages, being Switzerland.
0: Many years later, the hard years at boarding school are over, and Wilhelm Boeing finally sees the Statue of Liberty appear on the horizon. After all the lonely and authoritarian years in Switzerland, one thing is clear for Wilhelm. He's an American. He signs his name as William Boeing. William enrolls at the elite university, Yale. But 1 year before graduation, he drops out and takes a steamship west to Washington State.
3: Yes?
4: Mr. Boeing, your whiskey.
3: Oh, thank you. Stuart, at what time do we arrive in Grays Harbor?
4: No, we arrive tomorrow morning. Is there anything else?
3: No, thank you. That's all.
4: Have a good evening.
0: For Boeing, it's another venture into the unknown. Yet he follows in the footsteps of his father. He wants to go into the timber business.
5: It really was the Wild West. Only instead of cowboys and cattle, you had timber and loggers. So there were lots of saloons, hotels, all the kind of places that lumberjacks would want to go to spend their hard-earned money. It would have been quite a shock. Very, very different than what he was used to.
2: In many ways, it must have been very similar to Wilhelm Boeing's experiences back in Michigan when he first came over as an immigrant. I mean, for a kid who had been raised in luxury, sent to boarding schools, had gone to Yale, there must have been a shock.
0: At about the same time, on the east coast of America, thousands of miles away from William Boeing, and at first unnoticed by the world, a technical quantum leap, a revolution that would change the world, is taking place. Brothers Wilbur and Orville Wright have been studying flying devices for years. On December 17th, 1903, the two bicycle mechanics finally succeed in performing the first motorized flight in the history of mankind. This feat would soon change William Boeing's life too. In fact, in the deep woods of Washington, Boeing manages to achieve things that nobody thought him capable of.
5: Within a short period of time, he started the Greenwood Timber Company. So he had his own logging business that he had started. He also started Boeing and McCrimmon, which was a land holding company. So he would purchase land so that he could log it and possibly for the mineral rights. But once he was done logging it, this holding company then sold the land. So he was very successful in the few years that he stayed in the Grays Harbor area. In all of his pictures, he's always well-dressed. Part of that is just the time, but part of it was just who he was. You see photographs of him out in the woods, and yes, he's wearing rough clothes, heavy wool slacks, but they were always nicely made. You can tell when you look at the pictures that it's high-quality material. He just always presented himself as a well-dressed, well-heeled businessman.
6: And you've been listening to the story of one William Boeing. And my goodness, gets into Yale, quits, heads west to replicate what his father had done in Michigan, and that is build up a successful timber business. When we come back, what happens next with the advent of flight? The story of William Boeing continues here on Our American Stories. 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
9: I'm Nicole Murray with Your Money Now. Alibaba said it has launched a new Qwen AI model designed to run on laptops and other consumer hardware. It also released the weights for its most powerful model, Qwen 3.8 Max. The move sharpens Alibaba's competition with Meta in the open weight AI market. NVIDIA has revised its plans to support a proposed OpenAI data center project in Ohio and is now expected to initially guarantee less than $120 billion. That's down from the $250 billion previously discussed. That's according to the Wall Street Journal. NVIDIA and OpenAI are reportedly nearing an agreement. Maryland-based manufacturer Kettle Cuisine is recalling more than 3,200 tomato soup kits sold at some Walmart stores in 29 states due to the concerns that they may be contaminated with listeria. The company added that no illnesses related to the recall have been reported. Stocks are mixed as tensions with Iran intensify. The Dow is down by more than 200 points. That's Your Money Now.
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0: And we continue with Our American Stories and the story of William Boeing. Let's pick up where we last left off.
1: Boeing is a wealthy bachelor who has achieved great success. And in 1909, at the World's Fair in Seattle, he sees a manned airplane fly for the first time. This sparks a fascination with aircraft, and in 1910, his life takes a new turn when he travels south to the Los Angeles International Air Meet to see the first aviation show in the United States. Fixated by the thought of flying, Boeing returns to Seattle. His conversations keep revolving around aviation. Then, 4 years after his visit to Los Angeles, Boeing is introduced to U.S. Navy Lieutenant Conrad Westervelt.
2: Westervelt was a well-educated East Coast young man who was in the U.S. Navy. He comes from a very similar background from Boeing.
1: Boeing finds a friend in Westervelt who sees the airplane as something more than the widely held belief that it was nothing more than an expensive toy. To affirm that the aeroplane is going to revolutionize the future is to be guilty of the wildest exaggeration, trumpeted the Scientific American magazine that year. On the morning of July 4th, 1914, Boeing and Westervelt celebrate the 4th of July by purchasing tickets for a ride on a push-prop Curtiss seaplane on Lake Washington. Boeing goes first. Sitting on the lower wing of the plane, Boeing's feet dangle over the front of the wing, while his hands grip the edge of the wing. And there is no seatbelt.
3: He spent the afternoon taking turns with his friend, and they became more and more interested. This is 1914.
2: The short of it is that they looked at it and they said, we can build a better airplane. And that was the beginning of Pacific Aero Products that eventually became the Boeing Company.
1: A small shipyard situated on Lake Union in Seattle, an ideal spot for building water planes, becomes the nucleus of the Boeing Airplane Company. On June 15th, 1916, William Boeing has his new 26-foot-long seaplane, Bluebill, pushed out onto the lake. His test pilot is unaccountably late. Growing impatient, Boeing climbs into the cockpit, takes the controls, and taxis out into Lake Union, determined to perform the first flight. As the late pilot rushes up to the hangar, he's just in time to see Boeing turn the plane into the wind, gun the engine, and lift off.
3: Now, Father hadn't had a lot of experience. He'd had a little bit in this Martin seaplane, but that was about all he'd had. And, you know, it's quite a performance to get in an airplane, brand new, that actually he and Westervelt had constructed and take off.
1: Boeing's maiden flight is a success, flying over 900 feet. The following morning, Boeing and his plane are the talk of the nation. For the last 2 years since 1914, World War I has been raging in Europe. For the first time in history, aircraft are deployed in battle. Yet America fails to see the importance of aviation in war. Boeing sees an opportunity.
4: Boeing was not only a believer in aviation and an enthusiast, but he was also, in his way, I mean, he was a patriot, and he thought America was asleep at the switch, that the war in Europe was already showing that aviation had a role, and it was a role that was increasing almost week by week as aircraft improved and as their uses were diversified. When the war began in 1914, the American Army had 55 aircraft on its rolls. 55. I mean, Belgium had a more thriving military aircraft presence in 1914 than the United States did.
1: Boeing wants to wake the military up with a spectacular event.
4: he flew over the city and dropped fake bombs, cardboard missiles that with a message in them, you know, sort of in a sense saying, wake up, we need to be, our aviation needs to be prepared. You know, we're vulnerable. And the story goes that one of the places he dropped them was at a football game between the University of Washington and the University of California. And I've checked, and there was a game here in November when this flight took place. So I believe that part of it is, in fact, true also.
1: Today, Boeing's headquarters in Chicago, the workplace of company historian Michael Lombardi, is home of the company's most important document, which is kept in a safe, multiply insured and protected.
5: This is the document that Bill Boeing put together when he decided to start the company. It's a wonderful document when you're trying to examine the genius and the vision of Bill Boeing. And keeping in mind at the time, the airplane in the United States was just a curiosity. Nobody really saw a use for it. But Bill Boeing, in these articles of incorporation, put down what his business should be. And you see some amazing things, such as having airports and the ideas of, which was completely unheard of at the time, of people flying on airplanes and using the airplane for travel. It really shows the genius and the vision that Bill Boeing had.
1: Because of the war in Europe, the Navy is looking to order 50 training planes. Boeing is very keen on getting this contract. All his hopes lie in his new seaplane, the Model C.
5: Boeing received a contract for 50 of these Navy trainers. So it was our first government contract and the first production order that Boeing received. So this really was the beginning of the company.
1: The son of a German immigrant is awarded the sought-after contract for planes to be used in the war against Germany. Boeing's people work in three shifts around the clock to complete this order. November 1918. World War I is over, and America celebrates its victorious soldiers. Like all Americans, William Boeing is relieved that the killings on the battlefields in Europe have stopped. But he's anxious too. Surely there won't be any more defense contracts in times of peace.
4: Boeing suffered at the end of the First World War, as all aircraft manufacturers did. It was an industry that had really not existed in any significant sense before the war. Suddenly, it was called into life by the needs of the war. Boeing immediately had to lay off people.
1: Boeing, who went into the aviation business with so much passion, is suddenly faced with enormous financial difficulties. This was in part because a surplus of cheap used military aircraft flooded the market, and many aircraft manufacturers, including Boeing, were unable to sell new aircraft.
0: And you've been listening to the story of William Boeing, and he first gets an interest in planes by just seeing one fly overhead with a man powering that plane for the first time. That piques his interest, but then he does what entrepreneurs do. He goes down to Los Angeles to see an air show, and then, well, air travel and airplanes become his absolute fixation. In 1914, he spent an afternoon riding on a plane, as did his partner, Navy Lieutenant George Conrad Westervelt. And during those rides, he realized one thing: he and his pal could build a better plane. And of course, the company they had bought was on a lake. What better place to build a seaplane? And he did. The Model C seaplane was so impressive that it soon landed a military contract, World War I being the first war where planes mattered. And America had a terrible deficit. And off to work Boeing went, landing those military contracts and helping Americans, in the end, win World War I and end it. And there went the demand for the seaplane. What would happen next? Well, layoffs happened next, but opportunity for Boeing and his partner beckoned as entrepreneurs.

0: Entrepreneurs do. They take adversity and they turn it into opportunity. When we come back, more of the story of William Boeing here on Our American Stories.
1: Someone had a birthday.
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9: It's Matt Aceto. Students are returning to Ithaca College this week ahead of their classmates. Certain fall athletes, international students, and jumpstart students will begin moving into their dorms today. First year and transfer students are set to move in Wednesday. Cornell has a new head coach of men's lightweight rowing. Reed Johnson will lead the team. Cornell Athletics Director Dr. Nikki Moore says Johnson has a genuine passion for developing young people, both on and off the water. And a Tioga County town will have cleaner graveyards. Barton recently established a volunteer cemetery maintenance and cleanup program. All volunteers must register with the town clerk before participating. Local news matters. In Ithaca, I'm Matt Aceto.
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10: Warm and humid on your Monday. Your 5-degree guarantee, 82. Scattered showers and thunderstorms will be possible. Partly cloudy, patchy fog possible tonight, a low of 60. A mixture of sun and clouds on Tuesday with temperatures in the mid-80s. For your complete first warning forecast, tune in to WENY News. I'm meteorologist Catherine Schwamm.
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11: ABC News, I'm Brian Clark. 60 days since the U.S. and Iran signed a memorandum of understanding aimed at ending the war, no progress has been made. Today, President Trump threatened Oman. Oman is discussing plans to patrol the Strait of Hormuz alongside Iran, says ABC's Karen Travers at the White House.
12: Iran has said today that they are getting close to a final agreement where those two countries would figure out a way to manage the Strait of Hormuz. The administration, of course, has maintained that this can be under control of no country, despite the president in recent days saying the United States controls it.
11: The Supreme Court today denied President Trump's final request to appeal a $5 million judgment brought against him by writer E. Jean Carroll. The court has declined to rehear the case. Prosecutors in Massachusetts have rested their case in the Lindsay Clancy trial. She is the woman who has pled not guilty to killing her 3 young children. This is ABC News.
13: Want to take a ride? I'm George Norrie, and find out what goes bump in the night 7 nights a week on Coast to Coast AM. 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

0: And we continue with our American stories and the story of William Boeing. Let's pick up where we last left off.
1: Knowing that the business would continue sometime in the future, he wanted to hold on to his people. And the thing to remember at this time, these were very skilled craftsmen, woodworkers, seamstresses, and the engineers that he'd brought in. These people were hard to find, and it would be very difficult to find them again.
2: Boeing had two choices. They could collapse, and simply he could say, well, it was fun, and now I'm going to do something else, or he could keep it going with money out of his own pocket.
3: Boeing puts $390,000 of his private money into his ailing company. In order to survive and keep from closing, Boeing is forced to diversify and start selling, among other things, furniture, countertops, phonograph cases, and flat-bottom boats called sea sleds.
4: One worker that came up to him and wanted to know if they're going to make it or not. And I think Father said, we get by this summer, we'll never look back.
3: In 1927, chances for a lucrative business opportunity arise for Boeing.
1: One of the major leaps in the business for Bill Boeing, and really put him on the national stage, was the idea that they would try to win one of the airmail contracts that the United States Post Office had put out for bid. The airplane did beat the competition, and it was critical to the success of Mr. Boeing winning this contract, actually the biggest contract, which was flying mail from San Francisco to Chicago.
3: Boeing's move displayed incredible foresight. He won the bid for the contract by deciding to use an air-cooled engine rather than a traditional water-cooled engine in his Model 40 mail planes. The Model 40, in addition to carrying mail, also had an enclosed cabin that could carry two passengers. So for this venture, William founded a new business, an airline company called Boeing Air Transport, later to be called United Airlines. In the first year of operation, it delivered an estimated 1,300 tons of mail and carried 6,000 passengers.
4: It was a new concept of aviation, of blending passengers and airmail and everything together. This was the first time in this country that passengers, freight, and mail were carried on a route. This route was 2,000 miles long from San Francisco to Chicago.
1: The Boeing Airplane Company had some success building military planes, but nothing on the commercial side. And this airplane really established the Boeing Company as a commercial airplane company as well.
3: Boeing started to show a profit from his airmail endeavor.
4: The rule was that the mail came first. And so if they had more mail, passengers got bumped. But carrying those passengers actually is what made it profitable even the first year. And that is very unusual when you start something as new as this to have it successful the first year.
3: As his company begins experiencing new success, so does William personally, as he meets and marries Bertha Paschal. From now on, she hardly ever leaves his side. Boeing gives the love of his life a gift, the Taconite, a yacht named after the iron ore his father once found that had brought great wealth to the family. But turbulence hits Boeing's flight of success with the Wall Street crash of 1929. It will become the most devastating stock market crash in the history of the United States. The mood swings against Boeing and the thriving airmail companies.
1: When the Depression happened, and then actually in some of the darkest days of the Depression, the aviation industry was doing quite well, despite the Depression. So this, of course, caught the attention of politicians in Washington.
3: Politicians look for a scapegoat. In February 1934, William Boeing is summoned to a government antitrust investigating committee. Boeing is accused of creating a monopoly and getting his government contracts only through secret agreements.
5: Building monopoly for your company.
3: The government cancels all contracts. In the future, They want to nationalize all the routes. Boeing desperately tries to refute these charges.
5: Sir, I did not create a monopoly, nor did I cheat anyone. I simply had the foresight to bid low and take a loss the first couple of years with a long view in mind. The only thing I am guilty of is running a successful company. That's all.
4: It was very unfair hearings. They weren't interested in the facts. They're more interested in the conclusion that they've arrived at before the meeting started. And so this basically was more a political vendetta.
3: Mr. Boeing, a man of the deepest integrity, is so hurt by the accusations that he regrets ever getting into aviation.
1: All the charges were dropped. But the whole idea of being treated this way, that remembering that Bill Boeing was the epitome of a gentleman, that his word was everything. He was honest, a man of integrity, open and fair business. These are the things that he believed in. And to have that questioned was an affront to him. It affected him deeply, and he sold his interest and moved on to private life.
3: William Boeing, who founded the Boeing Airplane Company 18 years prior to the investigation and then turned it into a booming business, resigns as chairman and sells his stock. He spends most of his time with his wife on their yacht, the Taconite. He serves as an advisor to the Boeing Airplane Company during World War II and is on hand again in 1954 for the rollout of the Boeing 707. Boeing Airplane Company's first jet and their first commercially successful jet airliner. Then on September 1956, just 2 days before William Boeing's 75th birthday, time stands still on board the Taconite. Here's the current owner of the Taconite, Gordon Levitt.
6: I'm reviewing here the pilot house log of the yacht. And I'm looking at September the 28th, 1956. With sincere regret, I record the death of the owner, Mr. William E. Boeing, at 1308 from acute thrombosis. Signed, Perth McIntyre, Master.
3: William E. Boeing established a company that remains iconic in American industry. With $96 billion in sales, Boeing has customers in more than 150 countries and operations in 49 states that employ over 156,000 Americans.
0: And a terrific job on the production, editing, storytelling, and scripting by our own Greg Hengler. And what a story you just heard. What Boeing does is, well, he writes a check, $390,000 of his own money, to keep his company alive, and they're selling furniture, doing anything they need to do to get through tough times and get to that next opportunity, which of course was the post office bid, which transformed the company. And thus was founded Boeing Air Transport, which would become United Airlines. And my goodness, that rule that mail comes first, but the passengers are the profit. Well, that was the ruling formula that made Boeing Boeing. And then came the politicians. The Great Depression came, somebody had to be blamed, and so Boeing was that man. Boeing would go on to sell the interest in his firm, resign as chairman, and sell all the stock. But he would advise Boeing during World War II and during their rollout of their 707, the world's first commercial passenger jet. The story of William Boeing, in the end, the story of modern aviation, here on Our American Stories. 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
0: This is Our American Stories, and now it's time for the McClellan Files, where we go deep inside the life of, well, Bob McClellan. Bob walks us through right now the lessons he learned and passed on to his kids over the years by simply walking through the Golden Gate National Cemetery.
22: The Golden Gate National Cemetery lies 12 miles south of San Francisco and is home for 137,000 graves. Congress authorized construction of the facility in 1937 with the first interments in 1941. The cemetery was officially dedicated on Memorial

0: Memorial Day, May 30th, 1942. The California Attorney General Earl Warren, who later became the Chief Justice of the United States and the leader of the legal battle for integration, was the keynote speaker. It's a place I know real well. I grew up on the hill above the cemetery and probably passed by it every day. My friends and myself often walked through it on our way into town. At night, we would even jump the fence to see who was a real scaredy cat wandering around the graves. One night, while walking through the cemetery, I stepped on the soft grass of a new grave, and as my shoes sank in the freshly dug soil, it felt like some corpse had just reached up and grabbed my ankle and was trying to pull me down. Boy, which sent me running through the graveyard as fast as I could go. On Memorial Day, the Boy Scouts and volunteers will place a small American flag in front of each tombstone. After they are done, the grounds would appear to come alive from the motion of the little flags waving in the wind. Over the years, I would take my children to place flags in front of the gravestones and afterwards walk to my father's gravesite. After paying our respects, we descended down the mound to walk through the grounds. Little did I realize that our journey through the grounds would take us down below the surface into the underworld of the dead, and from them be given a revelation of the future. Memorial Day is a time to remember the past. I have lots of memories about my father, and I share them with my kids when we visit him. But I also take time to point out how much we can learn about what it is to be an American and what this place can tell us about the future of our country. My father is buried on the mound, upon which flies a giant American flag standing guard over the men and women who served it well. The facts of his life are chiseled across the face of the stone, and each one contains a story about him and the world in which he lived. This stone, like his dog tags, gives you the essential facts of Robert Alden McClellan Sr., Master Sergeant, USMC, retired, World War II, Korea, born 10 November 1916, died 26 August 1986. The stone is a factual summary of him, without any life or color, but for a few moments, memory changes all of that. The fact that most defined him were the words World War II, a synonym for the Battle of Guadalcanal. As a Marine, he spent 6 months on that island fighting with malaria without help, supplies, or reinforcements. His date of birth is the 10th of November, which is the same day as the Marine Corps birthday, and for the 21 years he served in the Marines, it was the biggest event in our family. There is a cross on top of the stone, but my father was really not much of a Christian, as he liked sin way too much to give it up for religion. But he did have a great capacity for faith. The object of his faith was the United States Marine Corps. When he was buried, I had them inscribe at the bottom of the stone the Marine Corps motto, Semper Fidelis, which means always faithful. Standing there remembering my father's character reminded me of what it was about him that I loved so much. I pointed out to my children that memories aren't just about sentiment, conjuring up old feelings and images, but teachers of the greatness of the individual lying under the ground and all those around him. In this place, men and women are buried in this cemetery who fought and served this country from the Spanish-American War all the way through Afghanistan in so many places. They must have had a vision of the future for our country to be worth dying for and to protect it from harm. I found it simply inspirational, and the urge to participate in something important welled up in my chest. Walking down from the mound to meander among the graves below, I pointed out a tombstone of a young Marine PFC. I said, see, his birthday's 1948, and his date of death is 1966. His campaign, Vietnam. I told him this Marine likely died in action somewhere in a jungle or a rice paddy in Southeast Asia at age 18. I too was born in 1948, and I remember when I went into the Marines. In spite of so many conflicting and confusing reasons whether or not to go, it just became something I had to do. I felt that failing to do so would always leave me feeling incomplete. My life needed something greater than the pursuit of personal gratification. I was only 17 when I enlisted. Finally, I think I did so to prove something to myself. But why did this Marine go? He must have believed by going that he would help make the world a safer and freer place. Maybe it gave him a sense of purpose or pride. It certainly did me. What did he believe about his future that made him volunteer? Well, I don't know, but I guess at 18 he probably believed he would live forever. Sadly, though, he didn't. He was so young and so brave when he died. We visited some headstones which had a powdered blue flag in front of it indicating that this person was a recipient of the Medal of Honor. The cemetery has 17 buried on its grounds. Standing before the gravestone, I would read from the brochure about the risk and sacrifice for others these recipients had taken. Reading this harrowing story about acting up with any regard for his personal safety gave me goosebumps. Many of the more famous military are buried here. Admiral Nimitz, for example, who was commander of all naval and marine forces in the Central Pacific, has the largest tombstone in the cemetery. But there are those too who are less famous or virtually unknown buried on these grounds. I took my boys over to a group of graves that contained the blasted and burnt remains of the dead from the Port Chicago explosion. The efforts of these African Americans contributed to the victory over Japan, but their deaths ignited great changes in America and furthered the cause of civil rights. Those great supply ships of Nimitz needed fuel and munitions to feed the ever-moving forces across the Pacific. Planes without bombs and Marines without bullets won't win a war. It was the supply ships that would make that possible. They would come up to the North Bay to fill up on fuel from the Shell refinery in Martinez, and subsequently be loaded with bombs from the Naval Magazine Center at Port Chicago, just a little further up in the bay. Loading those dangerous explosives without adequate training and under abusive conditions was a job that was given to African Americans because they were not allowed to fight along with the military due to the segregation policy of the armed forces. On July 17, 1944, while loading bombs on a supply ship loaded with fuel, a fire broke out, causing the ship and all the rail cars with bombs to explode. The explosion was measured at Berkeley at 3.5 on the Richter scale, and the blast climbed to 12,000 feet, killing 320 and wounding 390 men, mostly all of whom were African American. After the explosion, 50 men refused to load ships and were convicted of mutiny. The outcry of the public was so great that they were given a retrial and found not guilty. The impact of this horrific disaster, coupled with the injustice of the trial, pushed the Navy into integrating its forces in 1945. Within a few years, all branches of the military discontinued segregation, which opened the door for someone like Colin Powell to become the first African-American general, to be the chairman of the Joint Chiefs of Staff, and eventually the Secretary of State. The unidentified remains of those men lie buried here under the name unknown. There is no birth date or rank, just a cross, date of death, and branch of service. They lie here simply anonymous, having no identity at all. With so many stories, irony is everywhere. One is to learn that there are Japanese American soldiers from World War II buried in these graves, right across the street from the Tanforan racetrack, where during the war those with Japanese ancestry were imprisoned in the stables as the enemy. Eventually, they were offered an opportunity to join an all-Japanese regiment to fight the Germans in Europe. Despite the expropriation of their freedom and property, these Japanese American soldiers went on to become the most decorated unit in United States history. Wow, I asked, what drove these guys? Well, it's evident they saw themselves as Americans protecting this country for the future. We walked back up to the top of the mound to stand under the unfurled flag on the spot where a Navy bugler dressed in his whites blew taps at my father's funeral. Reflecting over our walk as we ascended, I felt imbued by the knowledge of the history buried here and realized this place is not just about the past, but of the future. Memorials not only bring the past back, but they provide a foundation upon which to stand to prepare for what is ahead. Standing under the flag, I looked over the thousands of graves to the future with the knowledge of who was here and what happened to them. This knowledge gives me a hopeful vision in the face of the challenging and uncertain future ahead, and it deeply ingrains in myself and my children an understanding of what it means to be an American.
1: 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Bob McClellan, his story, his father's story, so many soldiers' stories.

spending time outdoors? Then let's talk about skin cancer, non-melanoma skin cancers, or NMSCs, including basal cell carcinoma and cutaneous squamous cell carcinoma, are the most common cancers in the U.S.

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9: Warm and humid on your Monday, your 5-degree guarantee, 82. Scattered showers and thunderstorms can't be ruled out today. Those should taper off tonight, leading to partly cloudy skies. Patchy fog will be possible with low temperatures around 60. For your complete first warning forecast, tune in to WENY News. I'm meteorologist Catherine Schwamm.
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10: ABC News, I'm Chuck Sievertson. The Supreme Court again rebuffs President Trump.
11: After being found liable for sexual abuse and defamation, Donald Trump was ordered to pay E. Jean Carroll $5 million. His legal team appealed that decision numerous times. He ended up paying her the money, and now the Supreme Court has refused for a final time to review its denial. However, there was an earlier case focusing solely on defamation, for which a jury ordered Donald Trump to pay $83 million. He claims he made the remarks in his official capacity as president, and since the High Court gave him blanket immunity, he cannot be held liable. That case is still pending. Sherry Preston, ABC News.
10: A stalemate continues between the U.S. and Iran. President Trump has claimed that there has been back-channel discussions with Iran's Revolutionary Guard. Iran's foreign minister has denied that. Iran continuing its patrols of the Strait of Hormuz. The deal that President Trump signed at Versailles in June set an ambitious 60-day deadline for ending the war with Iran and reaching an accord on its nuclear program. The deadline was today. ABC News contributor, former defense official Mick Mulroy.
12: It doesn't look like we're close at all. In fact, the situation now is almost entirely focused on the Strait of Hormuz, which, of course, wasn't an issue before the war started, but now it has become not only the main focal point, but basically the primary discussion at large.
10: President Trump's ordered the Pentagon to scale back annual joint military exercises with South Korea, saying the ally declined to help with the war against Iran, citing his good relationship with North Korea's leader. ABC's Britt Clennett in Hong Kong.
13: South Korea says they've taken note of Trump's message and will continue close coordination with the U.S. But look, the decision to pare back these drills, they come just as the U.S. pulls out its last aircraft carrier from Asia. And it will be a big concern to South Korea, which is still technically at war with Pyongyang.
10: ABC's Britt Clement, you're listening to ABC News.
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2: 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NVIDIA has said it will provide credit and compute for a new AI center for OpenAI in Ohio. The credit will support 4.25 gigawatts of computing capacity with the option for an additional 3.75 gigs. Capacity is expected to come online in phases starting in 2028. Oil producer Vista Energy sees its shares up about 4.5% today so far after it was revealed that billionaire Peter Thiel's hedge fund, Thiel Macro, had acquired a stake in the company. Total ownership for now is about 1.2 million American depository shares. Total value is $76 million as of the end of the second quarter. Wall Street stocks are mixed. Dow Industrial Average is down more than 200 points. The NASDAQ is just slightly onto the plus side. Oil prices are moving slightly higher. West Texas crude up less than 1% at $82 a barrel. That's Your Money Now.
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5: ABC News, I'm Chuck Sievertson. After several appeals, the Supreme Court has refused for a final time to review its denial of a President Trump case. It upholds the $5 million judgment that Trump ended up paying E. Jean Carroll after being found liable for sexual abuse and defamation. A hearing is taking place related to Nick Reiner, accused of stabbing his parents, Rob and Michelle Reiner, to death last December. Reiner fighting for access to his trust fund to pay legal fees. ABC's Trevor Ault says of the fund's financial steward.
6: That steward says Nick Reiner is innocent until proven guilty. If he were to be acquitted of his parents' murders, he would get the money then. But they say if they gave him the money now and he were later found guilty, there would be no way of getting that money back.
5: The deal that President Trump signed at Versailles in June set a 60-day deadline for ending the war with Iran and reaching an accord on its nuclear program. The deadline was today. The stalemate continues. This is ABC News.
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7: It's Matt Aceto. Students are returning to Ithaca College this week. Ahead of their classmates, certain fall athletes, international students, and Jumpstart students will begin moving into their dorms today. First-year and transfer students are set to move in Wednesday, and upperclassmen in the Towers and Circle apartments will return over the weekend. Cornell has a new head coach of men's lightweight rowing. Reed Johnson will lead the team. Cornell Athletics Director Dr. Nikki Moore says Johnson has a genuine passion for developing young people both on and off the water. The team was recently put on probation through spring 2029 for alleged hazing. Road work is scheduled in the village of Homer. Crews will start milling Wednesday on Water and Hudson Streets. Street parking will be prohibited during work hours. Mayor Pat Kloon says paving is tentatively scheduled to start next week. Meantime, traffic delays are likely in Schuyler County. The DOT is paving State Route 14, which is down to one lane of alternating traffic from Marina Drive in Montour Falls to Fairground Lane in Watkins Glen. The work is anticipated to be finished by Saturday. An Ithaca group has a new member. City lawmakers recently appointed Adam Chandler to the Community Police Board. He'll serve through December. Chandler's appointment was unanimously approved. And in sports, the Mets entertain the Padres this evening. First pitch, 7:10. For more news, check out our website, 607newsnow.com. We cover all of Central New York and the Southern Tier as well. I'm Matt Aceto.
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8: Warm and humid on your Monday, your 5-degree guarantee, 82. Sketch hours and thunderstorms can't be ruled out today. Those should taper off tonight, leading to partly cloudy skies. Patchy fog will be possible with low temperatures around 60. For your complete first warning forecast, tune in to WENY News. I'm meteorologist Catherine Schwamm.
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1: Good afternoon. Happy Monday. I'm Matthew Adams. Drivers are advised to avoid Cornell if possible. The Big Red's new student move-in week is underway on North Campus. Jessup Road and Credit Farm Drive are closed, as are multiple parking lots across campus, including A-Lot and Hoy Garage, which are all reserved for students and their families. Tomorrow and Friday, West Avenue will be limited to move-in traffic only. If you must visit campus, allow extra time for your commute. In related news, students are returning to Ithaca College this week. Ahead of their classmates, certain fall athletes, international students, and jumpstart students will begin moving into their dorms today. First-year and transfer students are scheduled to move in Wednesday, and upperclassmen in the Towers and Circle apartments will return over the weekend. SUNY Cortland's move-in takes place next Thursday through Sunday. And Ithaca Group has a new member. WHCU's Matt Aceto has more.
2: City lawmakers recently appointed Adam Chandler to the Community Police Board. He'll serve through December. Chandler's appointment was unanimously approved. Matt Aceto, WHCU News.
1: And a new business in Ithaca is having an extended grand opening. A ribbon cutting was held Wednesday at Hamilton and Adams, though the shop opened earlier this summer on the Commons. It's the second location for the upstate New York-themed clothing store, which was started in the Hudson Valley by a Cornell graduate and his partner in 2017. The extended grand opening event reportedly runs through August 24th. News on the radio, news online, local news matters. I'm Matthew Adams.
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3: Warm and humid on your Monday. Your 5-degree guarantee, 82. Scattered showers and thunderstorms will be possible. Partly cloudy, patchy fog possible tonight, a low 60. A mixture of sun and clouds on Tuesday with temperatures in the mid-80s. For your complete first warning forecast, tune into WENY News. I'm meteorologist Catherine Schwamm.
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6: 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Okay, so there's been a lot of talk about Woke One, and that's from the AOC comment a couple weeks back where, yeah, a friend was calling, you know, like, Woke One is kind of crazy.
5: Yeah.
6: Like, yeah, back like in 2020.
5: Punchline or something. It's like, isn't that funny?
6: Like, yeah, we used to, some of that stuff. You mean like defunding the police, all that stuff that we said is just stupid?
11: It actually got people killed for all the talk about, like, how every, you know, it's like net neutrality. Oh, my gosh, you're going to kill people. And the Democrats always love saying that. Now they're just like, yeah, Woke One. Huh, what a ride.
6: No, like, you actually
11: got people killed.
6: Well, what's the difference between that and Woke Two? What are we supposed to take serious or not? What
11: right.
6: is going to be 5 years from now? You're going to be like, oh, remember back in 2026? Yeah. We were saying all that nonsense? Yeah, funny, huh? Yeah. You don't know. So Jake Tapper had Wes Moore on the big State of the Union on Sunday morning to ask about the Democrats and Woke and where they're at.
12: Congresswoman Alexandria Ocasio-Cortez seems to have acknowledged the overreach of the 2020 era of progressivism last week. She said, quote, Woke One was crazy. Woke 1.0 was crazy. You were asked about that. You said you didn't know what Woke One was. So I've been trying to figure out how to ask this question. There's no official definition. I think Woke One generally refers to what are now viewed as excesses of the progressive movement, defund the police, a far left view of the world that views the world in terms of only oppressor and oppressee.
8: Open borders.
12: Language policing, holiday policing, cancel culture, positions that turned off a lot of middle-of-the-road voters. What is your take on that era, even if that wasn't part of how you ran or thought or governed? And what does the Democratic Party need to do if they hope to win outside of blue states and congressional districts?
9: Well, it's funny. It's true. I said, I don't know what woke one is, but frankly, I don't know what woke two or woke three is either.
8: Okay. So really prepared for that.
11: Yeah. I'll tell you what woke two looks like in 5 years. Four-time, back-to-back-to-back-to-back, WNBA MVP, Enes Kanter-Freedom.
8: There you go. If they'll just let him play. Her play.
10: You know.
8: Him play.
10: I got to get into a fantasy WNBA league, if that happens, and get the first draft choice, because I'm taking Enes Kanter to win it all.
11: Yep.
8: Before Royce White?
10: Well, maybe if I can't get Kanter, I'll get White.
8: Okay.
10: If I can get them both, great.
11: No, you'll be unstoppable.
10: Oh, absolutely. I'd run the table.
8: Oh, yeah, in your fantasy league, yes.
10: No doubt, man.
11: Undefeated, man.
8: Yeah.
10: Gosh dang.
8: Well, I would guess woke 2.0 is you got to hate anything that has to do with Israel.
11: Yeah.
8: Because that's a new litmus test.
10: Oh, yes.
8: For the Democratic Party. And let's see.
10: Oppress the oppressor.
8: Oh, abolish ICE.
10: Mm-hmm.
11: Yeah.
10: Open borders.
8: Yes. That's always part of it. Yeah. Constitution, gone.
10: Mm-hmm. Oh, yeah. Well, yeah, you're going to get rid of the Electoral College for
11: sure.
10: Pack
11: the court.
8: Yes, yeah. Pack the court.
10: Yeah, it's...
8: Yeah, all those things.
10: New York City and Los Angeles are going to determine who the next president is going to be. Yes.
8: And, yeah, there you go. We'll see what happens with all of that.
10: Yes, it's... yeah. But it's out there, man. I mean, you know.
8: Well, and everyone votes.
10: Right. Exactly.
8: You don't have to be a citizen to vote.
10: No. Right?
8: That's xenophobic. Be some nonsense like that. Be my guess.
10: You can drive by the polling place and just stop and pull over and vote.
8: Well, I mean, I don't know if you happen to see some of the James O'Keefe video from Minnesota where you can just vouch for people.
11: Yeah.
8: You can vouch for up to 8.
10: Why that number? Yeah.
11: 9 would be too much. Number,
8: right, exactly. Yeah, the 9 would be ridiculous.
11: Well, but 8's okay.
10: Too few. Right, yeah. Yeah, I can vote for old Henry Johnson up the road. He was going to vote, and he was going to vote for this guy. Yes.
11: You did say you'd have to pull over and vote.
10: Yeah.
11: But what about places that are parking lot deserts, Scott? You should be able to just drive by, yell out, vote for me. Yeah. Okay, I want that guy to be the president.
8: We want to stop the drive-by shootings, but the drive-by votings, please.
11: Drive-by votings, yes.
10: Voting by yell.
8: Yes.
11: Don't say it too loudly. The progressives will take it seriously.
10: Well, we can take all those little shot spotters that they get rid of and use them.
11: Now it's vote spotter. There you go.
10: Right, vote spotters.
8: It's unreal. Okay, Hunter Biden is speaking. Whenever he speaks, I want to know what he's got to say because it's usually entertaining.
11: Yeah, he was on the Modern Wisdom podcast and says, hey, my dad wasn't senile. Fox News and social media just made it look that way.
8: What?
11: Yeah.
8: Okay, go ahead.
13: I think that there are, I think part of that's fair and part of that is your algorithm. Now, here's what I mean by that. My dad got old. Mm-hmm. He got old before everybody's eyes. He literally lost a step. He started to get his gait shortened, which was very much noticeable. He never had a incident like the debate before or after. I mean, it truly...
8: What?
13: It's not like I'm saying that and you don't have thousands of hours of tape on either side of that debate of my dad in front of a camera. Mm. And what you're talking about, I think, is kind of like the Fox News, you know, like getting Joe Biden like this. You know what I mean?
8: Okay. I know we've used this example many times, and you probably, if you listen to the show, know what's coming. But the point needs to be made. He was looking for dead people.
14: Jackie, are you here? Where's Jackie? I didn't think she was going to be here.
6: Well, of course not, because she was dead. And they just ran.

0: I'm not one to say I told you so, but I switched to Pure Talk over a year ago, and ever since, I've been telling people there's no better wireless company out there. Well, a few months ago, a massive survey was conducted. 123,000 people were asked to rate their wireless carrier in four categories: coverage, support, data, and overall value. Well, the results are in. Guess which wireless company was the only wireless company to get five stars in every category? Yeah, Pure Talk. 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
4: I'm Dan Loney with Your Money Now. Synchrony Financial, the company that issues credit cards for Amazon, Lowe's, and Walmart, has a deal with OpenAI. The agreement will allow shoppers to buy products directly inside of ChatGPT using store-branded credit cards. But the company says that they are still 6 to 12 months away from getting payments fully integrated into ChatGPT. Still, Synchrony will be one of the first to bring financing and payments directly into an AI chatbot. Formula One and Disney have extended their partnership called Fuel the Magic. The new deal will run through the 2028 F1 season. The two sides have highlighted Disney at various races in the last 2 years and will now be adding the Cars franchise to the mix with Lightning McQueen involved. Wall Street has just turned to the negative, with the Dow Jones Industrial Average down more than 150 points. The NASDAQ has just moved slightly into the red. Meanwhile, oil is slightly higher. West Texas crude up at $82 a barrel, and that is Your Money Now.
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4: ABC News, I'm Chuck Sievertson. The Iran war stalemate continues. Iran says it has reached a deal with Oman over a plan for ships to transit the Strait of Hormuz. ABC News military and diplomatic contributor Steve Gannard.
5: There are all sorts of things the U.S. can do economically. Sanctions, yes, we do that, but we never really enforce the sanctions. So there is the ability here, if Treasury really puts its mind to it, to force the Iranian economy to the point that the Iranians have to blink.
4: Dozens of House Democrats demanding answers from the Trump administration about critical mineral agreements amid reports that the Trump family and members of his cabinet could profit from those deals. A hearing is taking place related to Nick Reiner, accused of stabbing his parents, Rob and Michelle Reiner, to death last December. Reiner is seeking access to his trust fund to pay his legal bills. Opening statements in Las Vegas in the Tupac Shakur murder trial are going on. The hip-hop star was killed 30 years ago. This is ABC News.
6: 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Local news matters.
7: I'm Matthew Adams. An agreement between TC3 and the Family Health Network of Central New York is complete. The two signed a contract last week that will bring Family Health's mobile medical unit to the TC3 campus every Wednesday beginning next week. It'll be parked in Lot 5 near the athletics facility, and services will be available to students, staff, and community members. Appointments can be scheduled on the TC3 website. Tompkins County Whole Health has a new position. The role of epidemiologist was recently created. Whole Health Commissioner Jenny Sutcliffe calls the position critical.
8: This is somebody who assesses why there are disease outbreaks and challenges and really works to come up with solutions and interventions that address those.
7: Sutcliffe adds the role would have been helpful during the pandemic.
8: I think it's something that really hamstrung the department during COVID. It was a pretty big challenge that we didn't have somebody in that position at the time.
7: The job was created earlier this month in a 14-1 vote. Legislator Mike Sigler was the lone no voter. Traffic delays are expected in Schuyler County. The DOT is paving State Route 14, which is down to a single lane of alternating traffic from Marina Drive in Montour Falls to Fairground Lane in Watkins Glen. The work is anticipated to be finished by Saturday. In similar news, a road project is happening in the town of Tioga. A road maintenance project begins today on Glenmary Drive, which will be closed to all traffic from 7 a.m. to 4 p.m. through Thursday. Delays are likely and drivers should take a different route if possible. And finally, Cornell has a new head coach of men's lightweight rowing. Reed Johnson will lead the team, which was recently put on probation through spring of 2029 for alleged hazing. I'm Matthew Adams.
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9: Warm and humid this afternoon with scattered showers and thunderstorms and a high in the low 80s. Partly cloudy tonight. You might see some fog and a low near 60 overnight. Partly sunny tomorrow. Dry, high of 85. Partly cloudy tomorrow night in the 50s overnight. And maybe a shower Wednesday. Highs near 80.
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3: It'll be warm and humid today with scattered showers and thunderstorms and a high in the low 80s. Partly cloudy tonight. You might see some fog overnight and a low near 60. Partly sunny tomorrow and dry, 85. Partly cloudy tomorrow night in the upper 50s overnight. And maybe some more showers Wednesday, highs near 80.
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4: From ABC News, I'm Chuck Severson. The deal that President Trump signed at Versailles in June set a 60-day deadline for ending the war with Iran and reaching an accord on its nuke program. The deadline was today. The stalemate continues. What the U.S. strategy is from ABC News contributor and retired Marine Colonel Steve Ganyard.
5: All that oil money that Iran normally would be putting into its coffers is not entering its coffers. From the U.S. perspective, which is why the president said today, I'm in no hurry here. I can wait this out. The U.S. can continue the blockade, continue to watch the Iranian economy decline until Iran can't take it anymore.
4: Iran says it has reached a deal or is close to a deal with Oman over a plan for ships to transit the Strait of Hormuz. President Trump, in a social media post, ordered reduced U.S. participation in joint U.S.-South Korean military exercises that just started. ABC News White House correspondent Karen Travers.
6: One, he said this sends a very bad message to North Korea. It's talking about his strong relationship with the leader there, Kim Jong-un, and he said that these are inappropriate and hostile signals. Two, he also said that they're very costly, these exercises that have been happening now for half a century with these two countries.
4: Opening statements underway in Las Vegas for the murder trial of the man accused of killing hip-hop star Tupac Shakur 30 years ago. Dwayne Keffy D. Davis, who used to be a gang leader, is charged. His tell-all book stated that he planned the drive-by and provided the gun. Davis has pleaded not guilty, saying he lied to sell books. ABC News legal contributor Bernarda Villarloa.
7: Once he gets arrested is now when he's like, I have nothing to do with this book. So laying that out for the jury, I think, is going to make the huge difference for this prosecution.
4: The hearing taking place related to Nick Reiner, accused of stabbing his parents, Rob and Michelle Reiner, to death last December. Reiner seeking access to his trust fund to pay his legal bills. 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
9: I'm Matthew Adams. An Ithaca man is facing felony drug charges. Officers attempted to execute a search warrant on Michael Grubb around 2 a.m. Saturday near East Seneca and Tioga Street. After a short pursuit, the 48-year-old was taken into custody. Grubb was allegedly found with 35 grams of cocaine and 6 grams of fentanyl. He is charged with 2 counts of criminal possession of a controlled substance and misdemeanor obstruction.

0: top cop candidates are emerging in Tioga County. Sean Nalepa has officially announced plans to run for sheriff next year. He served nearly 27 years with the sheriff's office before taking the training director position for Broome County Corrections. He'll be joined on the Republican ballot by Frank Lavore, who retired in 2022 after 25 years with the sheriff's office. Last week, current Sheriff Gary Howard announced he will not seek re-election at the end of his term, which ends in December 2027. Elsewhere in Tioga County, a town will have cleaner graveyards.
1: Barton recently established a volunteer cemetery maintenance and cleanup program. All volunteers must register with the town clerk before participating. Barton Cemetery Commissioner Fred Schweiger will be tasked with approving cleanup activities. Matt Aceto, WHCU News.
0: And moving to Cortland County now, road work is scheduled in the village of Homer. Crews will begin milling Wednesday on Water and Hudson Streets. Street parking will be prohibited during work hours. Mayor Patrick Clune says paving is tentatively scheduled to begin next week. 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Broadcasting in Ithaca, I'm Matthew Adams.
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3: Warm and humid this afternoon with scattered showers and thunderstorms and a high in the low 80s. Partly cloudy tonight, you might see some fog and a low near 60 overnight. Partly sunny tomorrow, dry, high of 85. Partly cloudy tomorrow night in the 50s overnight. And maybe a shower Wednesday, highs near 80.
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12: Mm-hmm.
11: Okay, I want to get something straight here. Is it true this mayor in Massachusetts doesn't speak English?
12: Yes. Doesn't speak English all that well, you know.
13: What?
12: I
13: can't believe what I just heard. Okay. So
12: this is Lawrence, Massachusetts, like 83% Hispanic population there. He's from the DR. But he's the mayor, and he is now under arrest and facing charges for fraudulently obtaining a pandemic loan and using that money to fund his election campaign as well as pay off high-interest mortgages on several of his properties and personal taxes. So he was surrounded by the press over the weekend, and you can hear his staffer say the curious admission as he's basically just saying God bless over and over again and not answering any questions.
11: Okay.
14: God bless you.
11: Oh, he doesn't speak English.
12: Doesn't speak English. No comment. In an American city, the mayor doesn't speak English. What in the hell is going on?
11: What is happening?
13: That couldn't happen in any other country, by the way. It couldn't. It wouldn't.
11: I think you're right.
13: Where the hell else is that going to happen?
11: That's a great question.
13: Go to Guadalajara? I don't speak Spanish? What are we doing here?
12: After this, by the way, the car that he was loaded in hit a parked car. They tried to flee the scene. Until a security officer was like, hey, let's take a picture. And then they took a picture of the damage. Or to make sure that there was no damage, and then they sped off.
13: He doesn't understand you can't hit cars.
12: Yeah, right.
13: With other cars.
11: Jeez.
13: God, I mean, I can't believe that.
11: I know. It's one thing you're saying. Hey, CDL drivers, they got to be able to speak English.
13: Well, yeah.
11: Being a mayor seems like the requirement should be you got to speak English.
13: I would think.
12: Yeah,
13: you're going to be bilingual. I mean, okay.
11: Yeah, sure.
12: During his...

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5: I'm Dan Loney with Your Money Now. Economists are now expecting the Fed to hold in place its current interest rate levels through the remainder of 2026, according to a new poll by Reuters. But this is an opinion held by many economists for several months now, especially after the recent job losses in the July jobs data. Markets are still pricing in one rate increase by the end of the year. New Mexico's attorney general is pressing tech companies to improve their child safety measures. Raul Torres is drafting a pair of bills to bolster consumer protections and child safety online days after his office won a $900 million case against Meta. The legislation is expected to be announced in the coming weeks. Wall Street stocks continue to push lower. The Dow Industrial Average down more than 200 points. The NASDAQ is off right around 50 points. West Texas crude is up about 1% at $83 a barrel. That's Your Money Now.
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1: But you got to get out of the Democrat Party. The Democrat Party is a kamikaze party against the United States of America. It's where the Islamists go. It's where the Marxists go. And more, the woke, right, neo-fascists. Trash the Republican Party, even talk about a third party, or tell people to vote Democrat. That's the truth.
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3: ABC News, I'm Chuck Sievertson. Today's the deadline set by the deal that President Trump signed at Versailles in June for ending the war with Iran and reaching an accord on its nuke program. President Trump, in a social media post, ordered reduced U.S. participation in joint U.S.-South Korean military exercises that just started. Trump wants to reinforce his relationship with North Korean leader Kim Jong-un, says ABC News military and diplomatic contributor Steve Gannard.
4: Everything that the Iranians have been doing in terms of hardened underground, they learned from the North Koreans. All their missile technology. So all those missiles that are killing American troops, hitting civilian areas in the Gulf countries, in Jordan, in Israel, that is North Korean technology.
3: Two U.S. officials tell ABC News that nothing has changed so far with the joint war games with South Korea. House Democrats demanding answers from the Trump administration about mineral agreements amid reports that the Trump family and cabinet members could profit from them. This is ABC News.
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5: I'm Matthew Adams. The second local planning committee meeting for Ithaca's DRI award is tomorrow. The group will discuss the initial findings of the existing conditions analysis, see drafts for the vision and goals for the project, and hear about the project boundary area, match requirements, and minimum project amounts. The meeting will be held from 2 to 4 Tuesday at the Tompkins County Public Library. Ithaca was the Southern Tier winner of the state's $10 million downtown revitalization initiative in April. Tompkins County Whole Health will benefit from an epidemiologist. The role was recently created by the county legislature. Whole Health Commissioner Jenny Sutcliffe says the epidemiologist will study various topics.
6: This person can be looking at suicide rates. They could be looking at algal blooms. They could be looking at measles. They could be looking at, you know, whatever else we might, high rates of flu during flu season.
5: Legislative Chair Shauna Black adds the job can help collect data on teen vaping. Authorities in Cortland County are trying to track down the owners of missing livestock. Multiple agencies and residents worked to corral a pig and two goats Friday and Saturday on Mayberry Road in Solon. All three were captured without injury, but had no tags or identification. Pictures are available at 607newsnow.com. Anyone with information is asked to contact Cortland County Dispatch at 607-753-3311. And a longtime member of the Trumansburg Volunteer Fire Company is retiring. Kevin Romer has stepped down after 51 years with the department. During his tenure, he spent time as chief, director, and vice president. According to Fire Company President Tim Dodge, Romer was also the first paramedic in Tompkins County. I'm Matthew Adams.
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7: It'll be warm and humid today with scattered showers and thunderstorms and a high in the low 80s. Partly cloudy tonight. You might see some fog overnight and a low near 60. Partly sunny tomorrow and dry, 85. Partly cloudy tomorrow night in the upper 50s overnight. And maybe some more showers Wednesday, highs near 80.
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0: 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Highs near 80.
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2: From ABC News, I'm Chuck Sievertson. A judge in New York today gave prosecutors at the Manhattan District Attorney's Office until October 9th to respond to Luigi Mangione's motion to dismiss his state murder indictment. The judge set December 10th as the next possible court date. Mangione to be sentenced in federal court 8 days later after he pled guilty to stalking and killing the United Healthcare chief, Brian Thompson. No progress reported between the U.S. and Iran to end the war and reach a deal on Iran's nuke program. Today's the deadline for that, set in the agreement President Trump signed in June in France. Trump, the White House, and the Strait of Hormuz, and blockading Iranian ports.
3: We control it. We control it with the blockade. We have a blockade. We control it with the blockade. And I like the idea of declaring it a territory.
2: ABC News contributor, former Defense Department official Mick Mulroy, says he doesn't expect major combat operations resuming.
4: This Strait of Hormuz has to be resolved for the United States to even get to the point where they can talk about the denuclearization plan.
2: President Trump ordering reduced U.S. participation in joint U.S.-South Korean military exercises that just started, saying they're costly and cause disrespect to North Korea's leader.
3: You see, I'm actually making it much safer. Kim Jong-un has always treated me with great respect.
2: Two U.S. officials tell ABC News that nothing has changed so far with the joint war games. House Democrats demanding answers from the Trump administration about mineral agreements amid reports that the Trump family and cabinet members could profit from them. A Trump-appointed national bank regulator has granted a wing of the Trump family's crypto business conditional approval to establish a bank charter. ABC's Jay O'Brien.
5: The firm's deals, including in the Middle East, have helped Trump's personal gains from crypto balloon, earning upwards of $1.4 billion from his family crypto businesses alone last year, according to his financial disclosures.
2: ABC's Jay O'Brien, you're listening to ABC News.
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1: 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Local news matters.
7: I'm Matthew Adams. An agreement between TC3 and the Family Health Network of Central New York is complete. The two signed a contract last week that will bring Family Health's mobile medical unit to the TC3 campus every Wednesday beginning next week. It'll be parked in Lot 5 near the athletics facility, and services will be available to students, staff, and community members. Appointments can be scheduled on the TC3 website. Tompkins County Whole Health has a new position. The role of epidemiologist was recently created. Whole Health Commissioner Jenny Sutcliffe calls the position critical.
8: This is somebody who assesses why there are disease outbreaks and challenges and really works to come up with solutions and interventions that address those.
7: Sutcliffe adds the role would have been helpful during the pandemic.
8: I think it's something that really hamstrung the department during COVID. Was a pretty big challenge that we didn't have somebody in that position at the time.
7: The job was created earlier this month in a 14-1 vote. Legislator Mike Sigler was the lone no voter. Traffic delays are expected in Schuyler County. The DOT is paving State Route 14, which is down to a single lane of alternating traffic from Marina Drive in Montour Falls to Fairground Lane in Watkins Glen. The work is anticipated to be finished by Saturday. In similar news, a road project is happening in the town of Tioga. A road maintenance project begins today on Glenmary Drive, which will be closed to all traffic from 7 a.m. to 4 p.m. through Thursday.

0: Delays are likely and drivers should take a different route if possible. And finally, Cornell has a new head coach of men's lightweight rowing. Reed Johnson will lead the team, which was recently put on probation through spring of 2029 for alleged hazing. I'm Matthew Adams.
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2: Warm and humid this afternoon with scattered showers and thunderstorms and a high in the low 80s. Partly cloudy tonight, you might see some fog, and a low near 60 overnight. Partly sunny tomorrow, dry, high of 85. Partly cloudy tomorrow night in the 50s overnight. And maybe a shower Wednesday, highs near 80.
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0: like socialism over capitalism? 18% only like capitalism? You know, this is crazy stuff. So, you know, you're talking about calling balls and strikes. You have no problem calling me crazy, and I'm not insulted because, I don't know, I just know your heart. You're my friend.
1: Yeah, and you know I don't mean much by it. I just think some of your political views are nuts at times.
0: Well, I think some of yours are. So I mean we're even. But I know your heart. I wish you'd let me tell people all the good in your life. If it was not for your sister, when you had dyslexia before they named it, and you had this tough experience as a kid in the third and fourth grade,
1: yeah.
0: Held back.
1: Yeah.
0: Your sister saved you. You know, the community saved you. Your parents saved you. I don't look at skin color. You and I have talked about that, too. Neither one of us do. We believe God created all of us. The same God created you and me. That's it. And anyone that is a white nationalist or anti-Semite, I want nothing to do with morons. And people say a lot of dumb stuff now.
1: I tell people all the time, one of the arguments that you and I once got into was when we talked about skin color, and I had to explain to you. I said, Sean, I do look at it, but just because I look at it doesn't mean that it defines how I'm going to judge people accordingly. I notice differences, but all differences ain't bad. And it's okay for somebody to hold on to their ethnicity and whatever belief system comes with that, to sit up there and decide how you feel or what you believe, as long as it's fair-minded and it's fact-based. And it's more fact than feelings. And I think that when you talk about the DSA, for example, you've got people out here that are Democrats. It's no way. I am a black man raised in the streets of New York City, and I'm here to tell you something that the Democrats don't want folks to know, that most people don't want folks to know. I don't care how often black folks have been voting for the Democratic Party, particularly since civil rights legislation in 1964 and the voting rights in 1965. Most black households have been conservative. Now, you might go to the polls and vote differently, but the conservative view.
0: Well, I'm going to add one thing, and we're going to continue this discussion on TV tonight. How are government schools doing in predominantly minority neighborhoods? Not very well on average. How are they doing with law and order and safety and security? Not very well. Maybe we'll pick up on that point tonight. All I can say is, you know, you are a good man, Stephen A. Smith. This is unjustified. This is not fair. This was a cheap shot. And I'm sorry. I wish people knew your heart the way I did. And I just want people to know you have my undying support. You're a friend. You're a brother. I love you.
1: I appreciate it. And
0: you didn't say I love you back, just for the record.
1: I love you.
0: Just saying.
1: You know that. Well, never.
0: Stephen A. Smith. We'll see you tonight. 800-941-LINDA. Is that awful or what? Awful.
2: It's awful.
0: We've known him for decades.
2: Mm-hmm.
0: Listen, everyone needs a home security system. 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
2: I'm Dan Loney with Your Money Now. Stocks are lower across the board with concerns about Iran once again on investors' radar. The Dow Industrial Average is down more than 250 points. Meanwhile, the NASDAQ is off more than 50. Synchrony Financial, the company that issues credit cards for Amazon, Lowe's, and Walmart, has a deal with OpenAI. The agreement will allow shoppers to buy products directly inside of ChatGPT using store-branded credit cards. But the company says that they are still 6 to 12 months away from getting payments fully integrated into ChatGPT. And Synchrony will be one of the first to bring financing and payments directly into an AI chatbot. Tesla may unveil a redesigned Roadster vehicle before the end of August. Roadster was the company's first vehicle, debuting in 2008, but it ended in 2012, and now it's coming back and in production. Oil prices are higher. West Texas crude at $84 a barrel. That's Your Money Now.
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0: 401 Sean, our number if you want to be a part of the program. Linda, how long have we known Steve and I? How long have we known this guy?
11: Over 20 years, at least.
0: I don't say I love you to a lot of guys. It's not the way people think. But, I mean, the guy's an amazing man. Amazing character. Democrats had half a brain. They'd listen to him and Bill Maher and Joe Manchin and John Fetterman. Now, because I want conservatives to win, I'm kind of glad they're not. Let the crazies run the party, and then, you know, we can stay in power with a little luck and a little commitment from everyone listening.
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13: ABC News, I'm Chuck Sieverson. A judge in New York today gave prosecutors at the Manhattan District Attorney's Office until October 9th to respond to Luigi Mangione's motion to dismiss his state murder indictment regarding the killing of the healthcare CEO. Democratic Senator Tim Kaine says he will file a war powers resolution aimed at prohibiting U.S. military action against Oman after President Trump threatened to bomb them if they get in the way of U.S. objectives at the Strait of Hormuz. Today at the White House,
14: I don't think they'd behave very well, but we'd handle them very easily, just like we do other things.
13: President Trump ordering reduced U.S. participation in joint U.S.-South Korean military exercises that just started, saying they're costly and cause disrespect to North Korea's leader. Two U.S. officials tell ABC News nothing's changed so far with the war games. House Democrats demanding answers from the Trump administration about mineral agreements amid reports that the Trump family could benefit. This is ABC News.
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16: I'm Matthew Adams. An Ithaca man is facing felony drug charges. Officers attempted to execute a search warrant on Michael Grubb around 2 a.m. Saturday near East Seneca and Tioga Street. After a short pursuit, the 48-year-old was taken into custody. Grubb was allegedly found with 35 grams of cocaine and 6 grams of fentanyl. He is charged with 2 counts of criminal possession of a controlled substance and misdemeanor obstruction. Top cop candidates are emerging in Tioga County. Sean Nalepa has officially announced plans to run for sheriff next year. He served nearly 27 years with the sheriff's office before taking the training director position for Broome County Corrections. He'll be joined on the Republican ballot by Frank Lavore, who retired in 2022 after 25 years with the sheriff's office. Last week, current Sheriff Gary Howard announced he will not seek re-election at the end of his term, which ends in December 2027. Elsewhere in Tioga County, a town will have cleaner graveyards.
17: Barton recently established a volunteer cemetery maintenance and cleanup program. All volunteers must register with the town clerk before participating. Barton Cemetery Commissioner Fred Schweiger will be tasked with approving cleanup activities. Matt Aceto, WHCU News.
16: And moving to Cortland County now, road work is scheduled in the village of Homer. Crews will begin milling Wednesday on Water and Hudson Streets. Street parking will be prohibited during work hours. Mayor Patrick Clune says paving is tentatively scheduled to begin next week. News on the radio, news online, local news matters. Broadcasting in Ithaca, I'm Matthew Adams.
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19: It'll be warm and humid today with scattered showers and thunderstorms and a high in the low 80s. Partly cloudy tonight. You might see some fog overnight and a low near 60. Partly sunny tomorrow and dry, 85. Partly cloudy tomorrow night in the upper 50s overnight. And maybe some more showers Wednesday, highs near 80.
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0: them very easily, just like we do other things.
1: No progress reported between the U.S. and Iran to end the war and reach a deal on Iran's nuke program. Today is the deadline for that, set in the agreement President Trump signed in June in France. President Trump ordering reduced U.S. participation in joint U.S.-South Korean military exercises that just started, saying they're costly and cause disrespect to North Korea's leader at the White House.
0: You see, I'm actually making it much safer. Kim Jong-un has always treated me with great respect.
1: Retired Army General Robert Abrams oversaw Korea operations.
2: I'd wait and see another 24 to 48 hours to see what potential impacts there might happen to be on this particular exercise.
1: Two U.S. officials tell ABC News that nothing has changed so far with the joint war games. House Democrats are demanding answers from the Trump administration about mineral agreements and reports that the Trump family and cabinet members could profit from them. A Trump-appointed national bank regulator has granted a wing of the Trump family's crypto business conditional approval to establish a bank charter. ABC's Jay O'Brien.
3: The firm's deals, including in the Middle East, have helped Trump's personal gains from crypto balloon, earning upwards of $1.4 billion from his family crypto businesses alone last year, according to his financial disclosures.
1: A judge in New York today gave prosecutors of the Manhattan DA's office until October 9th to respond to Luigi Mangione's motion to dismiss his state murder indictment. Mangione is to be sentenced in federal court after he pled guilty to stalking and killing UnitedHealthcare chief Brian Thompson. Wall Street major indexes closed lower. Crude oil prices went up. 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
6: I'm Matthew Adams. The second local planning committee meeting for Ithaca's DRI award is tomorrow. The group will discuss the initial findings of the existing conditions analysis, see drafts for the vision and goals for the project, and hear about the project boundary area, match requirements, and minimum project amounts. The meeting will be held from 2 to 4 Tuesday at the Tompkins County Public Library. Ithaca was the Southern Tier winner of the state's $10 million downtown revitalization initiative in April. Tompkins County Whole Health will benefit from an epidemiologist. The role was recently created by the county legislature. Whole Health Commissioner Jenny Sutcliffe says the epidemiologist will study various topics.
7: This person can be looking at suicide rates. They could be looking at algal blooms. They could be looking at measles. They could be looking at, you know, whatever else we might, high rates of flu during flu season.
6: Legislative Chair Shauna Black adds the job can help collect data on teen vaping. Authorities in Cortland County are trying to track down the owners of missing livestock. Multiple agencies and residents worked to corral a pig and 2 goats Friday and Saturday on Mayberry Road in Solon. All three were captured without injury, but had no tags or identification. Pictures are available at 607newsnow.com. Anyone with information is asked to contact Cortland County Dispatch at 607-753-3311. And a longtime member of the Trumansburg Volunteer Fire Company is retiring. Kevin Romer has stepped down after 51 years with the department. During his tenure, he spent time as chief, director, and vice president. According to Fire Company President Tim Dodge, Romer was also the first paramedic in Tompkins County. I'm Matthew Adams.
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8: Warm and humid this afternoon with scattered showers and thunderstorms and a high in the low 80s. Partly cloudy tonight, you might see some fog, and a low near 60 overnight. Partly sunny tomorrow, dry, high of 85. Partly cloudy tomorrow night in the 50s overnight. And maybe a shower Wednesday, highs near 80.

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2: Tompkins County trying to get some financial help. An application was submitted for funding from the Homeless Housing and Assistance Program. Tompkins County's Administrator, Corsa Akumfi.
3: And we're very hopeful we will be able to get this $15 million funding. And the county has committed at least now $3 million to build an 80-bed shelter.
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0: I mean, I can go through all of it with you. And I'm just sitting here, you know, bewildered by the fact he is now your Senate candidate in Michigan. I think I know the answer to this question. I don't think you could ever vote for that guy.
1: I know. I'd vote, if I voted in Michigan, I'd vote for Mike Rogers. It's a pretty easy vote to cast, even though I want Democratic control, but not Democratic socialist influence or certainly control of my party or my Senate or House caucus. I think this is abhorrent and something we have to fight back against.
0: Now, what do you do in a case like Maine? I mean, your Democratic Party defended every single allegation against Plattner until it finally got down to rape and a woman specifically saying that. In this case, now an eyewitness says he saw Troy Jackson, Plattner's replacement, slap his girlfriend on top of the allegations that he threw, that he has a vicious temper, threw a water bottle at a colleague while serving in the Maine legislature. I mean, could you vote for that guy?
1: No, I could not vote for him. I wanted Nariv Shah, who I think ran second for governor, a healthcare moderate Democrat, to be the nominee. And why they chose this Troy Jackson, who has been called Plattner Light. Maybe he's Plattner similar. I don't know. But I couldn't vote for him either. And I don't think most right-thinking people who have been Democrats would and can vote for a man like Jackson or, obviously, Abdul El-Sayed.
0: Look, I feel the same way. I mean, there are fringe groups, I call it the new woke right, that are virulently, in my view, anti-Semitic or white nationalist. I want no part of those people. I won't platform them. I want nothing to do with them. And I will never have anything to do with them. But they're not running as candidates. You know, what would you do in Texas? You got a guy, I call him Six Gender Tellerico. He claims that there is not two genders. I only know of two. If you know what the other four are, he says there are six. He says God is non-binary. All these years as a Christian, Doug, I've been saying, you know, our Father in heaven. He says he's running a vegan campaign in a cattle state. He's against, you know, oil production in a oil state. And on top of that, he's championing the rights of men to play women's sports and the championing the rights of, you know, biological men have access to abortion. I can't figure that one out either.
1: Yeah, Sean, I have real problems with Tallarico. I also have problems with Ken Paxton. I'm not quite sure what I would do, but most likely that would be a race I would take a pass on.
0: Maybe you stay home and have a beer if you lived in Texas. Is that what he's saying?
1: That wouldn't be a bad way to spend the day.
0: All right, quick break, right back. More with Democrat Doug Schoen, like other Democrats, except for elected ones that have no courage, saying that the, you know, communist socialist movement and the takeover of the party is very troubling to him. More with him on the other side. Then your call's coming up, 800-941-SHAWN this Monday.
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3: I'm Dan Loney with Your Money Now. Senator Bernie Sanders has pitched a bill that would protect federal student loan borrowers from having their Social Security checks garnished. About 9.5 million borrowers are in default of their student loans, with 1 in 4 not able to repay those loans and being at risk of having their Social Security checks seized. New Mexico's Attorney General is pressing tech companies to improve their child safety measures. Raul Torres is drafting a pair of bills to bolster consumer protections and child safety online days after his office won a $900 million case against Meta. The legislation is expected to be announced in the coming weeks. Red ink across the board for Wall Street once again today. The Dow Industrial Average was down 272 points, ending the session at 53,460. NASDAQ lost 84 points, and the S&P 500 was off by 40 points. And that is Your Money Now.
4: That'll be $84.52.
5: Perfect. 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
2: ABC News, I'm Chuck Sievertson. Democratic Senator Tim Kaine says he'll file a war powers resolution to prohibit U.S. military action against Oman after President Trump threatened to bomb that country if it gets in the way of U.S. objectives in the Strait of Hormuz. Trump today at the White House.
3: No, I don't think they'd behave very well, but we'd handle them very easily, just like we do other things.
2: President Trump ordering reduced U.S. participation in joint U.S.-South Korean military exercises that just started, saying they're costly and cause disrespect to North Korea's leader. Two U.S. officials tell ABC News that nothing has changed so far with the joint war games. Actress Hayden Panettiere has died at 36. She starred in TV series including Heroes in Nashville. Police in Greenville, South Carolina say Panettiere was found unresponsive at an apartment complex yesterday and that an autopsy found no signs of trauma and her death remains under investigation. Crude oil prices closed higher. This is ABC News.
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4: 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The Tompkins County Health Department is urging MMR vaccination. 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
4: 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Road work is scheduled in Dryden. Tompkins County Highway crews are set to replace a cross culvert Tuesday on Etna Road, which will be closed from Hanshaw to Pinckney Road. The work is expected to last from 7 a.m. to 4:30 p.m. And a product sold at Price Chopper is being recalled. Officials say a variety of Horizon Organic low-fat chocolate milk products may spoil before their Best Buy date. 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I'm Matthew Adams.
6: It'll be warm and humid today with scattered showers and thunderstorms and a high in the low 80s. Partly cloudy tonight. You might see some fog overnight and a low near 60. Partly sunny tomorrow and dry, 85. Partly cloudy tomorrow night in the upper 50s overnight. And maybe some more showers Wednesday, highs near 80.
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16: From ABC News, I'm Chuck Sievertson. Problems remain, says a cabinet secretary, after President Trump at the White House said the U.S. totally controls the Strait of Hormuz and blockades Iranian ports.
17: We control it. We control it with the blockade. We have a blockade. We control it with the blockade. And I like the idea of declaring it a territory.
16: Trump's energy

Secretary Chris Wright in a TV interview referred to the strait still as a conflict zone where disruptions to ship traffic remain, acting as hurdles to transporting oil and gas. Democratic Senator Tim Kaine says he will file a war powers resolution.

0: Kim Jong-un has always treated me with great respect.
1: Retired four-star Army General Robert Abrams was in charge of operations around Korea, says the last time President Trump indulged Kim Jong-un, North Korea.
2: Increased number of missile tests, aggressive behavior, more aggressive rhetoric from North Korea, and a complete breakdown and removal of all communications between North and South Korea.
1: Two U.S. officials tell ABC News that nothing has changed so far with the joint war games still going on. The actress Hayden Panettiere has died at 36. She starred in TV series including Heroes and Nashville. Police in Greenville, South Carolina, say Panettiere was found unresponsive at an apartment complex yesterday and that an autopsy found no signs of trauma. Her death remains under investigation. 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
1: House Democrats demanding answers from the Trump administration about mineral agreements amid reports that the Trump family and cabinet members could profit from those deals. A Trump-appointed national bank regulator has granted a wing of the Trump family's crypto business conditional approval to establish a bank charter. A judge in New York today gave prosecutors at the Manhattan DA's office until October 9th to respond to Luigi Mangione's motion to dismiss his state murder indictment in the death of that CEO. A judge is continuing a hearing related to Nick Reiner until late October. Reiner accused of stabbing his parents, Robin Michelle Reiner, to death last December. ABC's Trevor Ault.
6: He's been appointed a public defender, but he wants access to more than $500,000 of that trust fund that he says he's owed because he wants to use that money for his legal defense. But a financial steward for the trust fund argues there is a piece of California law known as the Slayer Statute that prevents a person from receiving trust fund money from a person they intentionally and feloniously killed.
1: This update affecting guac from ABC's Jim Ryan.
7: Mexican avocado pickers are back at work. They were sidelined by an American security alert designating cartels that operate in areas where avocados are grown as terrorist organizations. That alert has now been lifted. Shipments are resuming. The farm workers are back on the job.
1: Wall Street major indexes closed lower. 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
10: Tonight, partly cloudy with patchy fog, low 59. Tuesday, partly sunny, the 5-degree guarantee, 81. Tuesday night, partly cloudy, low 56. And for Wednesday, increasing clouds with a chance for thunderstorms, high 82. For your complete First 20 forecast, tune to WENY News. I'm Chief Meteorologist Joe Varis.
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12: 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Exactly what is it that the government can do for us rather than to us?
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0: drawing too much attention to them, and that's what they want. Isn't that right? Yeah, especially this last guy, No Pants. No Pants, we've pinned the ethics report on Matt Gaetz up there because he is saying some horrific things about our country. He's betraying our president, and he's gone full, I don't know, Candace Owens, Nick Fuentes, and it's just constant with Israel and Jews and this and Netanyahu. It's just terrible. I remember when he actually loved our country, but this whole ethics thing and all the stuff, the sex with the 17-year-old and paying for sex and the drugs and the rest, it's gotten him to a very bad place. I should probably lay off the guy. We'll see. I'd much rather talk about somebody like Clarence Thomas. I've got a big surprise for you. I think it's in September. Somebody I'm interviewing, I'm not allowed to talk about it right now. It's going to be very exciting, I think. Very exciting. And it's somebody who normally doesn't give interviews, that's for sure. I know I'm teasing you and I shouldn't do it, but I want you to know I'm very excited about it because that individual asked that I interview him. And we get that now and then. It usually involves somebody who's really smart, wants to go a little deep into a subject, and I will do that. And we will do that. I'll be right back.
1: Mark Levin.
0: For nearly 3,000 years, Homer's epic poem, The Odyssey, has shaped the literary and moral imagination of the West. 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
3: A wartime leader. I'm Joe Salzone, and this is a moment of 607 history. The hardest and bloodiest years of the American Revolution happened in New York. One leader of the war was Philip Schuyler. He served as a major general of the Continental Army beginning in June 1775 after a stint in the Continental Congress. After the war, Schuyler later served as a New York State Senator, then a U.S. Senator representing the Empire State. His second-born daughter, Elizabeth, would marry
4: Alexander Hamilton,
3: the first Secretary of the U.S. Treasury and subject of a worldwide famous musical. Both the town of Schuyler and Schuyler County are named in tribute to Philip Schuyler. I'm Joe Salzone, and that's been a moment of 607 history from News Talk WHCU.
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0: military is significantly more dangerous today than it was in February of 2019. 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
1: 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The death of actress Hayden Panettiere in South Carolina is under investigation, police say. 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

0: You got that? You got that? Go ahead.
1: So, for instance, with respect to the Calais decision, where the Supreme Court gutted the Voting Rights Act in ways that...
0: So, and this is very important, you see. You see how he went from ethics to this court decision on the Voting Rights Act of 1965? You see how he did? It wasn't even smooth. That's the reason they want to control the court. It has nothing to do with ethics. Zero. Or Sotomayor would be out of there. Has nothing to do with ethics whatsoever. It has to do with the fact that they disagree with the decision on the Voting Rights Act. Now, fundamentally, what was the decision on the Voting Rights Act? Most people haven't read the Voting Rights Act of 1965. I've damn near memorized the thing, and there are different sections to it. Different sections to it. And basically, the Voting Rights Act was not supposed to exist forever. The Voting Rights Act was passed in 65 to deal with the segregation and racism that was taking place in certain states and certain counties in certain states. Over time, it expanded. It even covered states like Pennsylvania that didn't have any historic evidence of any of this stuff. And it went on and on. So you had the Department of Justice controlling one state after another on elections and their voting systems. So after a quarter of a century or more, the Supreme Court said, that's enough. If you have specific examples of systemic official racism as applies to voting, you have a cause of action, and the Department of Justice will have the power to bring that action. But as a matter of course, all these states since 1965, some that have been added in the 70s and 80s, all these states, they don't have to prove the negative. That is, they don't have to prove the negative that they're not doing these things. The Department of Justice, if they get complaints or they're there and they have observance and so forth, they see something, then deal with it. And according to Hakeem Jeffries, that and other aspects of this shows that the court is corrupt and the court is racist. Even despite the fact the efforts led by Clarence Thomas, they hate Clarence Thomas because he's not the kind of black that they demand. I'm being perfectly honest. See how they're going after Stephen A. Smith right now? You see that, Mr. Producer? Something called the Black Journalists of America, whatever it is, condemn him for his treatment of black women? Are you kidding me? How many of you watch ESPN? I can't watch it all the time. How many of you watch his show? He's as nice as can be to black women, to white women, to black guys, to white women. But he tells the truth. He gives his opinion. If he's critical, he's critical. Nothing to do with race. It's sports. He's not calling out people because of their race. Certainly not black women. No. It's not really sport. The way he talks about black women. So here's the deal. Whether it's Clarence Thomas, whether it's Stephen A. Smith, whether it's Tom Sowell, when somebody uses their cranium, they use their brain, independent of what the mob says. I don't care if the mob is dressed up as journalists. I don't care if the mob is dressed up as members of Congress. I don't care. If you as an individual use your God-given senses to see things and hear things, then to digest it, to run it through your brain, and then to give your opinion, you're not allowed to. You're just not. And it takes strong people like Stephen. It takes strong people like Clarence. It takes strong people like Thomas. It takes strong people like me as a white Jew to do it, to stand up. And putting me aside, you should, and you do, I know you do, you should respect people like this. Because the mob mentality, the group mentality, is a dangerous thing. That's what leads to Marxism. That's what leads to fascism. Independent thinking, the thought process, is crucial. However you come out at the other end, it's crucial in a free society. that you can't be bullied. Whether it's the iron fist or the mitten. We just put out a statement, we did, the Black Journalists of America. And we're condemning Stephen A. Smith for his treatment of black women. They don't know how he treats black women. They don't know how he treats any women. Really appalling. Really appalling. What goes on in our society is appalling sometimes. To me, it's infuriating. You got an entire Islamist movement. Islamists. Look it up. Islamists. I didn't say Muslim. Islamists. Look it up. That brutalize their women, brutalize their little girls, sell them into slavery, multiple wives, throwbacks to the 7th century, primitive, barbaric. They're here, right under our eyes. They want to defeat us. No, that doesn't get attention. That's Islamophobia. No, that's a fact. There's no phobia there. It's a fact. But if you give your opinion, a legitimate opinion, that these groups don't agree with, then they attack you. Because they want to try and intimidate you and shut you up. I have to deal with this crap all the time. Online especially. Online especially. I'll be right back.
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1: The U.S. military announced it'll be reducing its participation in military exercises in South Korea. Now, ABC's Karen Travers.
7: Two U.S. officials did tell ABC that the activities will continue and no changes as of now. The president was asked about that social media post where he said he had been pushing the Secretary of Defense, Pete Hegseth, to scale this back. And he defended this move. And he indicated that he does still have a good relationship with Kim Jong-un. And that's a big factor here.
1: Meanwhile, President Trump faces a fresh round of criticism over a potential conflict of interest after his own Treasury Department approved a bank charter for a crypto company run by his family. ABC's Jay O'Brien.
8: Started in the months before Trump returned to the White House, World Liberty used to list the president, his sons, his Middle East envoy Steve Witkoff, and Witkoff's sons on its website. The page appears to have since been removed. The firm's deals, including in the Middle East, have helped Trump's personal gains from crypto balloon, earning upwards of $1.4 billion from his family crypto businesses alone last year, according to his financial disclosures.
1: Police in London had to euthanize a stag after a man in his 60s suffered injuries to his chest when the animal attacked him while picnicking in a park over the weekend. Wildlife officials now urging visitors to avoid feeding deer in the park after noting several social media posts of visitors interacting with the animals, saying they're becoming too comfortable with humans. I'm Stephanie Officer, ABC News.
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11: Tonight, partly cloudy with patchy fog, low 59. Tuesday, partly sunny, the 5-degree guarantee, 81. Tuesday night, partly cloudy, low 56. And for Wednesday, increasing clouds with a chance for thunderstorms, high 82. For your complete first 20 forecast, tune to WENY News. I'm Chief Meteorologist Joe Veras.
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12: Grant money covering costs of a new roof. $70,000 from the State Senate's Community Resiliency, Economic Sustainability, and Technology Program will go to the Rural Health Network of South Central New York. Executive Director Epiphany Munez says it'll allow them to continue their work. The group serves 10 counties, including Tompkins and Cortland.
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14: 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Our number, 877-381-3811. 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Terry Moran used to be with ABC News. He was a reporter there. 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

0: You see, part of the problem that is never discussed, you ready for this, is the attack on the psychology and the spirit of the American people. Marxism, Islamism, socialism, all those isms, they are an attack on the very nature and spirit of our country. Hard work, individualism, make of what you want of your career and your life, merit, success. You may fall back, you may get, you know, you may lose a few, but just stand back up, brush yourself off, and go get it. That's all gone, according to these people. Somebody should be there to subsidize you. I mean, I want you to think about that. It's like, I think to myself, if we really had a World War II moment, and we had to put in a draft, which would be shocking that even Congress would go along with that, how many young people do you think would show up? I don't think a lot of them would. Do you, Mr. Producer? I really don't. He agrees. I don't see it. I don't think they would. In defense of themselves and their own country. It's not a put down. I'm just doing an analysis. I see what I see and I hear what I hear. And I believe it. And if you look online, it's very depressing for the most part. Yes, we're in decline. Admit it. Just deal with it. Well, you can admit that we're in decline, but don't manage it. We got to fight our way out of it. And in some ways, we are in decline. Our educational system, the radicals have taken over, right? Our immigration system, the president put an end to all this crap, but these people are still here. We'll be right back.
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3: Tonight, partly cloudy, low 59. Tuesday, a mix of sun and clouds, the 5-degree guarantee, 81. Tuesday night, scattered clouds, low 56. And for Wednesday, chance for a few showers and thunderstorms, high 82. For your complete first 20 forecast, tune to WENY News. I'm Chief Meteorologist Joe Veras.
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5: Officer, word of actress Hayden Panettiere's death hit fans like a ton of bricks, which seems to be the consensus on social media. The 36-year-old was found dead Sunday of cardiac arrest in a South Carolina home after traveling there from Los Angeles the day before with her on-again, off-again boyfriend Brian Hickerson. Hickerson's family was reportedly made aware of Panettiere's death Sunday. Hickerson himself has not yet made a public comment regarding the matter, but has a long history of domestic abuse against the Nashville star. There are flash flood watches all across the Ohio Valley, the Midwest. You're not out of the woods yet either. ABC meteorologist Leslie Lopez.
6: West Virginia just recorded their wettest August day on record. Severe thunderstorms are also on the move from Tennessee to western North Carolina and Virginia, damaging wind gusts and large hail from Omaha to Kansas City. As Ohio Valley dries out, a new cold front will bring severe storms to the plains tomorrow.
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0: And if people want to help you, you know, in the general and so forth, or even tomorrow, where do they go?
1: They can go to voterandyfine.com. That's my campaign address. They can follow me at voterandyfine if they want to know what's going on with my campaign. We'd appreciate the help. We're obviously raising money, doing all those kinds of things. But importantly, tomorrow, if they live in that part of Florida, 7 a.m. to 7 p.m., get out and vote.
0: And don't forget, America, I've endorsed this gentleman, too. I endorsed him the first time, and it's my honor to endorse him. I like him a lot, and he's a friend of mine. All right, Randy Fine, if you need anything else, you come back, okay?
1: Thank you, Mark. And again, you're a great voice for truth, and you're fighting fights that we're fighting in Congress, and I appreciate what you do every day.
0: And likewise, likewise. God bless you. Be safe out there, man. All right, if you're in that district, please vote for him. He's great, Randy Fine. Plus, his opponent really is just despicable, just a subhuman. I'm not kidding. There are bad candidates, you know, people running here and there. This guy is unbelievable in the Republican Party, and he is he's proud, I think, to be a Nazi or to be Nazi-like. And I'm not throwing that word around. Everybody else is pointing it out, and I think they're right. I know they're right, as a matter of fact. It's terrible, absolutely terrible. All right. Let me grab that. Yeah, anti-Semitism is continuing to rise around the world every day. The Jewish people continue to pay this price, from growing threats against Jewish communities to acts of violence, harassment, intimidation. And many Jewish families are living with fear simply because they're Jewish. It's happening right here in our country. Right here in our country. It's interesting when you hear politicians and hosts and others condemning what they say is quote-unquote settler violence in Judea and Samaria. First of all, they're not settlers. You can't be a settler when you're the indigenous people, number one. Number two, it's a handful of people, and what they're doing is appalling, and they will be held to account. But then I look at what goes on in our country, what's happening to Jewish people and other people, frankly, and these same people say nothing. Or when you look at Yemen, the slaughter that's going on there, or you look on the continent of Africa and some of the countries there where Christians are being just horrifically murdered, hundreds of thousands of them, they say nothing, not a word. Not a word. Synagogues, schools, community centers continuing strengthening their security as hatred spreads far beyond the headlines. You literally have rabbis who are having to carry weapons, having to train themselves in the carrying of a weapon and the use of a weapon. 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

0: are and what they have said and who they follow. And you saw that, I believe, this weekend, especially last night on Life, Liberty, and Levin, but you've heard it here over your radio or your whatever it is, iPhone and so forth. The fact of the matter is they are preparing. The Revolutionary Guard, 200,000 strong, has devised new plans for further escalation, including preemptive strikes, according to these Iranian officials. They're bragging about it. Sabotaging internet cables in the Persian Gulf, creating political unrest in countries with Shia communities such as Kuwait and Bahrain, potentially even ground operations in countries like Kuwait. Now, we're going to play defense. We should finish this regime off. I'll be right back. 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
9: 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Canandaigua Lake is often called the chosen spot. It's 15 miles long and 276 feet deep. Squaw Island is on the north side of the lake and is comprised of an extremely rare form of carbonite and lime that forms as deposits on pebbles. The rock is hard when in water, but crumbles when exposed
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11: From ABC News, I'm Stephanie Officer. President Trump has threatened to expand the U.S. war with Iran, warning U.S. ally Oman he could bomb them if they interfered with U.S. objectives in the critical Strait of Hormuz. ABC's Jonathan Carl.
12: Unable to put an end to the Iran war, President Trump today threatened to expand it, issuing a blunt and profane warning to a U.S. ally, Oman, saying he would bomb the expletive out of them if they interfered with U.S. objectives in the critical Strait of Hormuz.
13: No, I don't think they'd behave very well, but we'd handle them very easily, just like we do others.
12: The threat comes as ship traffic through the strait is at a virtual standstill.
11: A Massachusetts jury heard from two of the women who know Lindsay Clancy best today, her mother and sister. Clancy is on trial for the murder of her three children, allegedly strangling them to death. Her defense team argues she suffered from postpartum psychosis and was overmedicated. ABC's Peter Haralambos.
14: And both of them are testifying about one really important detail for the defense. The idea that Clancy was overmedicated by the medical professionals who treated her. We know from previous testimony she was prescribed more than a dozen different psychiatric drugs, and that she believed a lot of her negative symptoms were actually coming from those drugs themselves, and that her doctors were actually worsening her condition. Her mom telling the jury, quote, the medication was pretty much destroying her mind.
11: Storm-soaked Indiana now in cleanup mode after days of storms and flooding. It was a deadly weather event, leaving at least 7 people dead. Indianapolis residents were finally able to return to their flooded homes today. Oliver Riggle realized little to nothing could be salvaged.
15: I've been trying to keep a positive mindset. I've been trying to just not think about it too much because I know as much as I want to things to be all right.